0: I'm Ed Smart, father of a child who was abducted.
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0: I just might Bruno Mars. Ticketmaster reclaiming tickets from scalpers after they broke the rules and tried to resell them online. Hi, it's Bill. I am as surprised as you are, but Ticketmaster has canceled a whole bunch of scalper tickets and are making those tickets available to fans who missed out on the first time. In fact, those fans are prioritized. There was a registration window and some other hoops you got to jump through, but Ticketmaster seems to be taking steps to make sure that the tickets are being bought by fans. I'm hoping that any little step in that direction will help, because the secondary market has gotten outrageous, especially when those big scalpers can pay to get technology that works the system faster than you and I can.
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7: Windham County Weather. Forecast for northeastern Connecticut. Any showers ending, then becoming mostly clear with lows around 60 degrees tomorrow night and sunshine Monday, middle 70s. This is WINY meteorologist Michael Frascione.
8: WINY. Tuesday, free sports physicals will be held at the Putnam Middle School, 35 Wicker Street in Putnam, beginning at 8 a.m. Due to overwhelming response, you must arrive no later than 9 a.m. A program entitled The 93rd Anniversary of Connecticut Civilian Conservation Corps Camps. Their history and legacy will be held at the Thompson Public Library, 934 Riverside Drive in North Grosvenordale at 6 p.m. Tuesday. Wednesday, a free educational program about sustainable weight loss with Dr. Joseph Botta will be held at Botta Medical Aesthetics, 32 South Main Street in Putnam at 5:30 p.m. Thursday, the 176th annual Brooklyn Fair in Brooklyn, Connecticut opens at 3 p.m. Come on down for live entertainment, rides, games, animals, vendors, food, and more. Admission is $15 for adults, $12 for seniors and military with ID. Children 12 and under are free. And the Thursday night, Thunder Car Cruise will be held at the Ashford Volunteer Fire Department, 46 Westford Road in Ashford from 5 p.m. to dusk. That's what's happening. You're up to date from WINY, 1350 a.m. and 97.1 FM.
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0: Rock with you, Michael Jackson. It's easy to get dehydrated if you're not paying attention, and here's a simple test that in 2 seconds can tell you if you're dehydrated. It's the pinch test. Hi, it's Bill. All you're doing is you're grabbing skin, usually on the back of your hand, and pinching it, and then letting go. If it returns to normal within 2 seconds, you're fine. Now, you don't have to exactly count to two, but you're watching the elasticity in your skin. When you're dehydrated, the skin kind of stays and hangs there for a while.
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13: Forecast for northeastern Connecticut. Any showers ending, then becoming mostly clear with lows around 60 degrees tomorrow night and sunshine Monday, middle 70s. This is WINY meteorologist Michael Frascione.
14: Hi. I found a toy dinosaur over on the playground by Smith Street. 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
1: Forecast for northeastern Connecticut. Any showers ending, then becoming mostly clear with lows around 60 degrees tomorrow night and sunshine Monday, middle 70s. This is WINY meteorologist Michael Frascione.
2: Tuesday, free sports physicals will be held at the Putnam Middle School, 35 Wicker Street in Putnam, beginning at 8 a.m. Due to overwhelming response, you must arrive no later than 9 a.m. A program entitled The 93rd Anniversary of Connecticut Civilian Conservation Corps Camps. Their history and legacy will be held at the Thompson Public Library, 934 Riverside Drive in North Grosvenordale at 6 p.m. Tuesday. Wednesday, a free educational program about sustainable weight loss with Dr. Joseph Botta will be held at Botta Medical Aesthetics, 32 South Main Street in Putnam, at 5:30 p.m. Thursday, the 176th annual Brooklyn Fair in Brooklyn, Connecticut opens at 3 p.m. Come on down for live entertainment, rides, games, animals, vendors, food, and more. 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Children 12 and under are free. And the Thursday night, Thunder Car Cruise will be held at the Ashford Volunteer Fire Department, 46 Westford Road in Ashford from 5 p.m. to dusk. That's what's happening. You're up to date from WINY, 1350 a.m. and 97.1 FM.
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1: Kiss. Prince. New music from the Jonas Brothers kicking off their tour Thursday night. They debuted a brand new song, Listen When Sad. It's the title track to their upcoming album that drops on Friday. I'm kind of excited. Okay, you can check out clips of it online. They're wearing black suits, white shirts. Good look for them. But the hook is really strong. And I'm excited for this album because the Joe Bros are back with producer John Fields. He's the guy that helped them in 2008 craft a Burn Up, that huge smash, and he's had a hand in some of the earlier hits by the Jonas Brothers as well. So I think this could be a really good album. I'm looking forward to it. But you can check out a clip of the song online, Listen When Sad. I think it's got a great hook.
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7: Windham County Weather. Forecast for northeastern Connecticut. Any showers ending, then becoming mostly clear with lows around 60 degrees tomorrow night and sunshine Monday, middle 70s. This is WINY meteorologist Michael Frascione.
8: Tuesday, free sports physicals will be held at the Putnam Middle School, 35 Wicker Street in Putnam, beginning at 8 a.m. Due to overwhelming response, you must arrive no later than 9 a.m. A program entitled The 93rd Anniversary of Connecticut Civilian Conservation Corps Camps. Their history and legacy will be held at the Thompson Public Library, 934 Riverside Drive in North Grosvenordale at 6 p.m. Tuesday. Wednesday, a free educational program about sustainable weight loss with Dr. Joseph Botta will be held at Botta Medical Aesthetics, 32 South Main Street in Putnam, at 5:30 p.m. Thursday, the 176th annual Brooklyn Fair in Brooklyn, Connecticut opens at 3 p.m. Come on down for live entertainment, rides, games, animals, vendors, food, and more. 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Children 12 and under are free. And the Thursday night, Thunder Car Cruise will be held at the Ashford Volunteer Fire Department, 46 Westford Road in Ashford from 5 p.m. to dusk. That's what's happening. 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

0: Toxic Britney Spears. Experts asking influencers to stop swimming with the sharks because some of y'all are getting bit. Three of them in the last year alone. And experts are saying, unsurprisingly, they're getting too close and doing things they shouldn't with the sharks. My favorite is that one woman was swimming with them and a nurse shark got a hold of her leg. And almost, she ended up losing her leg, almost, but things have worked out okay. But they were chumming the water, you know, in order to bring more sharks and get them ready to feed. Then you're surprised they think there's food around that might look or taste like you? Seriously. The experts are also saying that, unsurprisingly, influencers seem to ignore the rules and many safety regulations. You don't say.
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10: Forecast for northeastern Connecticut. Any showers ending, then becoming mostly clear with lows around 60 degrees tomorrow night and sunshine Monday, middle 70s. This is WINY meteorologist Michael Frascione.
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1: Thicket, rain showers developing right around midnight tonight with patchy fog, low 60 to 65. Partly sunny tomorrow with scattered showers and isolated thunderstorms, high 75 to 80. Any showers ending, then becoming mostly clear with lows around 60 degrees tomorrow night and sunshine Monday, middle 70s. This is WINY meteorologist Michael Frashion.
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3: 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Their history and legacy will be held at the Thompson Public Library, 934 Riverside Drive in North Grosvenordale at 6 p.m. Tuesday. 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And the Thursday night, Thunder Car Cruise will be held at the Ashford Volunteer Fire Department, 46 Westford Road in Ashford from 5 p.m. to dusk. That's what's happening. 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

0: Ordinary Alex Warren. A French soccer team is going to let you use a scarf to get into the game. Hi, it's Bill. Here's how it works. Earlier in the summer, the club sent supporters an email. If you're a season ticket holder, you are asked to come down to the stadium and pick up your scarf supporting the team. It's big in international soccer. We wear a lot of jerseys. They wear jerseys and hold scarves that show support of the team. Now, in the corner of that scarf is a tiny chip. That chip identifies you, where your seats are, and you can even link it to your bank account so you can pay in the stadium for stuff you buy. Yes, this French soccer club is turning your scarf as a supporter into your ticket and your key to the game.
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7: Thicket rain showers developing right around midnight tonight with patchy fog, low 60 to 65. Partly sunny tomorrow with scattered showers and isolated thunderstorms, high 75 to 80. Any showers ending, then becoming mostly clear with lows around 60 degrees tomorrow night and sunshine Monday, middle 70s. This is WINY meteorologist Michael Frashion.
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9: 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Their history and legacy will be held at the Thompson Public Library, 934 Riverside Drive in North Grosvenordale at 6 p.m. Tuesday. Wednesday, a free educational program about sustainable weight loss with Dr. Joseph Botta will be held at Botta Medical Aesthetics, 32 South Main Street in Putnam at 5:30 p.m. Thursday, the 176th annual Brooklyn Fair in Brooklyn, Connecticut opens at 3 p.m. Come on down for live entertainment, rides, games, animals, vendors, food, and more. Admission is $15 for adults, $12 for seniors and military with ID. Children 12 and under are free. And the Thursday night, Thunder Car Cruise will be held at the Ashford Volunteer Fire Department, 46 Westford Road in Ashford from 5 p.m. to dusk. That's what's happening. 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
10: Thicket rain showers developing right around midnight tonight with patchy fog, low 60 to 65. Partly sunny tomorrow with scattered showers and isolated thunderstorms, high 75 to 80. Any showers ending, then becoming mostly clear with lows around 60 degrees tomorrow night and sunshine Monday, middle 70s. This is WINY meteorologist Michael Frashione.
11: Hi, I found a toy dinosaur over on the playground by Smith Street. 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
1: Thicket, rain showers developing right around midnight tonight with patchy fog, low 60 to 65, partly sunny tomorrow with scattered showers and isolated thunderstorms, high 75 to 80. Any showers ending, then becoming mostly clear with lows around 60 degrees tomorrow night and sunshine Monday, middle 70s. This is WINY meteorologist Michael Frashion.
2: Tuesday, free sports physicals will be held at the Putnam Middle School, 35 Wicker Street in Putnam, beginning at 8 a.m. Due to overwhelming response, you must arrive no later than 9 a.m. A program entitled The 93rd Anniversary of Connecticut Civilian Conservation Corps Camps. Their history and legacy will be held at the Thompson Public Library, 934 Riverside Drive in North Grosvenordale at 6 p.m. Tuesday. Wednesday, a free educational program about sustainable weight loss with Dr. Joseph Botta will be held at Botta Medical Aesthetics, 32 South Main Street in Putnam, at 5:30 p.m. Thursday, the 176th annual Brooklyn Fair in Brooklyn, Connecticut opens at 3 p.m. Come on down for live entertainment, rides, games, animals, vendors, food, and more. 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Children 12 and under are free. And the Thursday night, Thunder Car Cruise will be held at the Ashford Volunteer Fire Department, 46 Westford Road in Ashford, from 5 p.m. to dusk. That's what's happening. 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

0: Stay With Me, Sam Smith. And we got his brand new album, Hazel Eyes, on Friday, and ooh, it's good. It's now, we all know that Sam writes emotionally. Heartbreak, loss, and longing. Hazel Eyes finds him in a different era. Somewhat times, he's found love, he's growing a new life, and he shares those experiences with us, but he doesn't draw them into sharp focus. He still paints with a broad brush of emotion. It's a wonderful step forward for him. He's still got that voice. He still has the ability to draw you into what he's feeling. And the songs are really good. Check out his new album, Hazel Eyes.
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0: Thicket rain showers developing right around midnight tonight with patchy fog. Low 60 to 65. Partly sunny tomorrow with scattered showers and isolated thunderstorms. High 75 to 80. Any showers ending, then becoming mostly clear with lows around 60 degrees tomorrow night and sunshine Monday middle 70s. This is WINY meteorologist Michael Frashione.
1: WINY. Tuesday, free sports physicals will be held at the Putnam Middle School, 35 Wicker Street in Putnam, beginning at 8 a.m. Due to overwhelming response, you must arrive no later than 9 a.m. A program entitled The 93rd Anniversary of Connecticut Civilian Conservation Corps Camps. Their history and legacy will be held at the Thompson Public Library, 934 Riverside Drive in North Grosvenordale at 6 p.m. Tuesday. Wednesday, a free educational program about sustainable weight loss with Dr. Joseph Botta will be held at Botta Medical Aesthetics, 32 South Main Street in Putnam at 5:30 p.m. Thursday, the 176th annual Brooklyn Fair in Brooklyn, Connecticut opens at 3 p.m. Come on down for live entertainment, rides, games, animals, vendors, food, and more. Admission is $15 for adults, $12 for seniors and military with ID. Children 12 and under are free. And the Thursday night, Thunder Car Cruise will be held at the Ashford Volunteer Fire Department, 46 Westford Road in Ashford from 5 p.m. to dusk. That's what's happening. You're up to date from WINY, 1350 a.m. and 97.1 FM.
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0: dad, Michael Jackson. Queen's second bassist, Barry Mitchell, passed away recently. It's really sad news. Now, Mitchell admittedly didn't spend a ton of time with the group. They were looking for a bassist after kicking out the first one in 1970. He only performed 13 gigs with them, did Barry Mitchell, before being replaced in early 1971. They had another bassist and then eventually settled on John Deacon, who rounded out the classic lineup.
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0: thicket. Rain showers developing right around midnight tonight with patchy fog. Low 60 to 65. Partly sunny tomorrow with scattered showers and isolated thunderstorms. High 75 to 80. Any showers ending, then becoming mostly clear with lows around 60 degrees tomorrow night and sunshine Monday, middle 70s. This is WINY meteorologist Michael Frashione.
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1: 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Their history and legacy will be held at the Thompson Public Library, 934 Riverside Drive in North Grosvenordale at 6 p.m. Tuesday. 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And the Thursday night, Thunder Car Cruise will be held at the Ashford Volunteer Fire Department, 46 Westford Road in Ashford from 5 p.m. to dusk. That's what's happening. 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

0: Apologize, Timbaland. Some of the animals at the zoo were actually watching you, just while you're watching them. Hi, it's Bill. A new study out of Adelaide University, published in the Journal of Zoological and Botanical Gardens, examined the Asian otters in the Adelaide Zoo. In over a six-month period, they found out that the otters were way more interactive and excited when the people were around. It was almost as if they were just kind of lazy and not doing much, and the people would show up, and all of a sudden, they're running around doing cute things with their paws and playing with each other. The other curious thing that the researchers noticed were the vocalizations. It was always assumed that those vocalizations from the otters were based on stress. But when they were around the people, they vocalized more, and it sure didn't seem to be connected to stress. So now they're going to start looking at how the otters are talking to them, and maybe actually they're saying, hey, hey, the people are here again. Let's go do the cute stuff.
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1: Tuesday, free sports physicals will be held at the Putnam Middle School, 35 Wicker Street in Putnam, beginning at 8 a.m. Due to overwhelming response, you must arrive no later than 9 a.m. A program entitled The 93rd Anniversary of Connecticut Civilian Conservation Corps Camps. Their history and legacy will be held at the Thompson Public Library, 934 Riverside Drive in North Grosvenordale at 6 p.m. Tuesday. 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And the Thursday night, Thunder Car Cruise will be held at the Ashford Volunteer Fire Department, 46 Westford Road in Ashford from 5 p.m. to dusk. That's what's happening. 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

Lumineers with Hope. Hey, to get things going tonight, how are you? I'm John Laurenti. Welcome, you and I, getting ready to head into a Monday. Hope you had a fantastic weekend. I hate to be the bearer of bad news, but we are heading into the last full week of August. Where did the time go?

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0: Bruno Mars and I Just Might. If you brew coffee at home like I do, you probably have your routine down to a science, right? Or do you just wing it and hope for the best? Well, these are the four mistakes that you're probably making when brewing your coffee. Buying more coffee than you can brew in 1 month. Yeah, don't buy a lot of, don't buy a big bag. Using water straight from the tap. Brewing with filtered water instead of tap water will actually make your coffee taste better. Washing your coffee maker too often. Your coffee pot doesn't need an intense scrub every time you use it. And lastly, always taking your coffee to go. Sure, a lot of us treat coffee only as fuel for the day, but in other cultures, drinking coffee is an opportunity to sit down and connect with people.
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7: Tuesday, free sports physicals will be held at the Putnam Middle School, 35 Wicker Street in Putnam, beginning at 8 a.m. Due to overwhelming response, you must arrive no later than 9 a.m. A program entitled The 93rd Anniversary of Connecticut Civilian Conservation Corps Camps. Their history and legacy will be held at the Thompson Public Library, 934 Riverside Drive in North Grosvenordale at 6 p.m. Tuesday. Wednesday, a free educational program about sustainable weight loss with Dr. Joseph Botta will be held at Botta Medical Aesthetics, 32 South Main Street in Putnam at 5:30 p.m. Thursday, the 176th Annual Brooklyn Fair in Brooklyn, Connecticut opens at 3 p.m. Come on down for live entertainment, rides, games, animals, vendors, food, and more. 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Children 12 and under are free. And the Thursday night, Thunder Car Cruise will be held at the Ashford Volunteer Fire Department, 46 Westford Road in Ashford from 5 p.m. to dusk. That's what's happening. 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

0: Shakira with Whenever, Wherever. I'm sure she enjoys a good sandwich. She doesn't look like she eats sandwiches, but I bet she does. And we love sandwiches here in the U.S. As a matter of fact, the turkey and grilled cheese sandwiches are the most popular sandwiches here in the U.S. Pastrami on rye was the top choice in 4 states. Bologna, brisket, club, Monte Crisco, roast chicken, tuna melt were all popular in 2 states each. And I don't know if this counts. This is kind of like cheating, but an ice cream sandwich, does that really count as a sandwich?
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1: 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Their history and legacy will be held at the Thompson Public Library, 934 Riverside Drive in North Grosvenordale at 6 p.m. Tuesday. Wednesday, a free educational program about sustainable weight loss with Dr. Joseph Botta will be held at Botta Medical Aesthetics, 32 South Main Street in Putnam at 5:30 p.m. Thursday, the 176th annual Brooklyn Fair in Brooklyn, Connecticut opens at 3 p.m. Come on down for live entertainment, rides, games, animals, vendors, food, and more. 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And the Thursday night, Thunder Car Cruise will be held at the Ashford Volunteer Fire Department, 46 Westford Road in Ashford from 5 p.m. to dusk. 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
1: There you have the Jonas Brothers with Sucker. Coming up after Rachel Platten, I'm going to tell you about some on-screen couples that really hated each other. And I think one of them will really surprise you. From K-Pop Demon Hunters, here's Huntrix with Golden.

0: Why you left in me?
1: Rachel Platten with the fight song. I'm John Laurenti. Speaking of fighting, you can't always tell, but sometimes people who play lovers on screen actually despise each other in real life. Here are some examples. Patrick Swayze and Jennifer Grey in Dirty Dancing. Apparently their issues carried over from the movie Red Dawn, where Jennifer got sick of his macho attitude. Reese Witherspoon and Vince Vaughn on Four Christmases. A lot of people on set said her perfectionism clashed with his laid-back attitude. Julia Roberts and Nick Nolte in I Love Trouble. Julia kept calling him completely disgusting. Gillian Anderson and David Duchovny on The X-Files. As Gillian once put it, there were definitely periods when we hated each other, and this was a big surprise. Are you ready for this? Ryan Gosling and Rachel McAdams in The Notebook. They actually had to go behind closed doors and have a screening match to work out their issues. However, they didn't end up dating for 2 years after the movie came out.
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8: 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Their history and legacy will be held at the Thompson Public Library, 934 Riverside Drive in North Grosvenordale at 6 p.m. Tuesday. 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Children 12 and under are free. And the Thursday night, Thunder Car Cruise will be held at the Ashford Volunteer Fire Department, 46 Westford Road in Ashford from 5 p.m. to dusk. That's what's happening. 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

Coming up in less than 6 minutes, I'm going to tell you about a guy that was arrested because he was in a real hurry to go to Buc-ee's. Right now, it's Miles Smith and Stargazing.

0: Maroon 5 and Moves Like Jagger. A guy in Florida by the name of Omar Solomon was arrested for speeding recently on the interstate earlier this month, and he was really doing it. Clocked in at 117 miles per hour in a 70-mile-an-hour zone. And this was 3:15 in the afternoon. He reportedly told deputies he was trying to make it to the bathroom at Buc-ee's, but the nearest Buc-ee's was roughly 61 miles away in Daytona Beach. That's what got him arrested.
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2: 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It appears by its own numbers, the U.S. government seems insolvent. 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
2: Tuesday, free sports physicals will be held at the Putnam Middle School, 35 Wicker Street in Putnam, beginning at 8 a.m. Due to overwhelming response, you must arrive no later than 9 a.m. A program entitled The 93rd Anniversary of Connecticut Civilian Conservation Corps Camps. Their history and legacy will be held at the Thompson Public Library, 934 Riverside Drive in North Grosvenordale at 6 p.m. Tuesday. Wednesday, a free educational program about sustainable weight loss with Dr. Joseph Botta will be held at Botta Medical Aesthetics, 32 South Main Street in Putnam. At 5:30 p.m. Thursday, the 176th annual Brooklyn Fair in Brooklyn, Connecticut opens at 3 p.m. Come on down for live entertainment, rides, games, animals, vendors, food, and more. Admission is $15 for adults, $12 for seniors and military with ID. Children 12 and under are free. And the Thursday night, Thunder Car Cruise will be held at the Ashford Volunteer Fire Department, 46 Westford Road in Ashford from 5 p.m. to dusk. That's what's happening. 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

0: Alex Warren with Ordinary. I'm sure that Spider-Man ruled the box office this weekend, but The Odyssey just became the highest-grossing R-rated movie of all time with a global take of almost $1.4 billion. Now, the previous record holder was Deadpool and Wolverine with a little over $1.3 billion. But there's a weird connection between the two movies that goes beyond their massive success at the box office. In Deadpool and Wolverine, there's a scene where the title characters get into a huge fight. You remember it, right? It happened inside a Honda Odyssey minivan. Also, Ryan Reynolds posted a video with clips from both movies and said, quote, "Congratulations to the entire cast and crew of The Odyssey for becoming the highest-grossing R-rated movies of all time. That is one hell of a car."
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7: Tuesday, free sports physicals will be held at the Putnam Middle School, 35 Wicker Street in Putnam, beginning at 8 a.m. Due to overwhelming response, you must arrive no later than 9 a.m. A program entitled The 93rd Anniversary of Connecticut Civilian Conservation Corps Camps. Their history and legacy will be held at the Thompson Public Library, 934 Riverside Drive in North Grosvenordale at 6 p.m. Tuesday. Wednesday, a free educational program about sustainable weight loss with Dr. Joseph Botta will be held at Botta Medical Aesthetics, 32 South Main Street in Putnam at 5:30 p.m. Thursday, the 176th annual Brooklyn Fair in Brooklyn, Connecticut opens at 3 p.m. Come on down for live entertainment, rides, games, animals, vendors, food, and more. 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And the Thursday night, Thunder Car Cruise will be held at the Ashford Volunteer Fire Department, 46 Westford Road in Ashford from 5 p.m. to dusk. That's what's happening. 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
1: 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Now, make sure you tell your friends.

If you haven't heard, Meta is being sued for $1.4 trillion by 29 U.S. states. I'll tell you why after we hear from REM. Right now, it's Olivia Dean and So Easy to Fall in Love. I could

0: I'm John Laurenti. Meta is being sued for $1.4 trillion by 29 states. They're alleging that the way Facebook and Instagram are operated are hazardous to children's health. These are some of the things that might change if they lose. Death of the infinite scroll and autoplay. The end of the like button. Oh, no, not that. No more algorithmic manipulation. That could be huge. Curbing frequent notifications. And lastly, the death of the Finsta, which is essentially a burner account that's away from your parents' eyeballs. It's very interesting. See how this trial goes.
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2: 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Their history and legacy will be held at the Thompson Public Library, 934 Riverside Drive in North Grosvenordale at 6 p.m. Tuesday. Wednesday, a free educational program about sustainable weight loss with Dr. Joseph Botta will be held at Botta Medical Aesthetics, 32 South Main Street in Putnam at 5:30 p.m. Thursday, the 176th annual Brooklyn Fair in Brooklyn, Connecticut opens at 3 p.m. Come on down for live entertainment, rides, games, animals, vendors, food, and more. 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And the Thursday night, Thunder Car Cruise will be held at the Ashford Volunteer Fire Department, 46 Westford Road in Ashford from 5 p.m. to dusk. That's what's happening. 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

Kenny Loggins kicking off this hour. Coming up, got some Pharrell Williams for you. Right now, I've got an artist that you'll never guess where she landed on the ranking of the best female musicians of all time. I'll tell you all about that in three songs. Here she is, Taylor Swift with The Fate of Ophelia.

0: Glass Animals with Heat Waves, played some Taylor Swift in there a little while ago, and Ranker.com put together a list of the best female musicians of all time. Okay, are you ready? Number 5 is Dolly Parton. Number 4, Celine Dion. Number 3, Aretha Franklin. Number 2, Tina Turner. And coming in at number 1, Whitney Houston. Taylor Swift doesn't even show up on the list until number 59. You can tell that a lot of older fans voted.
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7: 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Their history and legacy will be held at the Thompson Public Library, 934 Riverside Drive in North Grosvenordale at 6 p.m. Tuesday. Wednesday, a free educational program about sustainable weight loss with Dr. Joseph Botta will be held at Botta Medical Aesthetics, 32 South Main Street in Putnam at 5:30 p.m. Thursday, the 176th annual Brooklyn Fair in Brooklyn, Connecticut opens at 3 p.m. Come on down for live entertainment, rides, games, animals, vendors, food, and more. 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Children 12 and under are free. And the Thursday night, Thunder Car Cruise will be held at the Ashford Volunteer Fire Department, 46 Westford Road in Ashford from 5 p.m. to dusk. That's what's happening. 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

Remember comedian Dane Cook? Well, there's a documentary coming out next month about how his brother stole millions from him. I'll tell you all about it in less than 7 minutes. Right now, it's Billie Eilish and Birds of a Feather.

0: I'm John Laurenti. Remember comedian Dane Cook? Well, you probably don't remember the fact that he had millions of dollars stolen from him by his own brother. His name is Daryl McCauley. Well, technically, he's Dane's half-brother, but he also acted as Dane's business manager. In 2008, he was arrested and charged with stealing $12 million from Dane over the several years by withdrawing large sums and stashing the cash. Well, there's a new documentary coming out next month called Funny Money, and it shows that Daryl had a safe full of Dane's money and even put it in some baggies and hid it in jars of tomato sauce. Daryl did time. He's now out, and it sounds like this isn't over, though, because in the trailer, Dane says, quote, "I do believe there's money out there. I believe there's people that know more. Where is he? What has he done? How does it end?"
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1: AP News, I'm Marcela Sanchez. Canada says it will retaliate after the U.S. imposed 50% tariffs on $20 billion worth of Canadian products. AP correspondent Donna Warder has more.
2: Canadian Prime Minister Mark Carney says beginning September 8th, it will retaliate against a U.S. 50% tariff on $20 billion worth of Canadian products. Carney said in a news conference Saturday, the U.S. asked too much and offered too little.
3: We were willing to drop our remaining retaliatory tariffs on strategic sectors, particularly steel, aluminum, and autos. If the United States substantially lowered theirs to levels that made it economic for Canadian companies to export to the United States. In exchange for a fair deal, we would encourage our provinces to return U.S. alcohol to the shelves.
2: Carney says Canada has been under no illusions and that it recognized from the start of negotiations that America has changed. I'm Donna Water.
1: The head of Iran's top security body says Tehran will see any country's support for new U.S. economic measures against the Islamic Republic as an act of war. Meanwhile, Iran's president yesterday said the memorandum of understanding signed in June with the U.S. is the best way out of the stalled conflict. The U.S. Treasury Secretary is expected to announce new economic measures against Tehran today. Iran's currency has hit a new record low as Washington prepares to announce these new sanctions. It said would be an economic D-Day. European leaders have joined President Volodymyr Zelensky in Kyiv for Ukraine's Independence Day celebrations. Asian shares were mostly lower and oil prices slipped. U.S. futures edged lower. More stories at apnews.com. This is AP News.
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5: Tuesday, free sports physicals will be held at the Putnam Middle School, 35 Wicker Street in Putnam, beginning at 8 a.m. Due to overwhelming response, you must arrive no later than 9 a.m. A program entitled The 93rd Anniversary of Connecticut Civilian Conservation Corps Camps. Their history and legacy will be held at the Thompson Public Library, 934 Riverside Drive in North Grosvenordale at 6 p.m. Tuesday. Wednesday, a free educational program about sustainable weight loss with Dr. Joseph Botta will be held at Botta Medical Aesthetics, 32 South Main Street in Putnam, at 5:30 p.m. Thursday, the 176th annual Brooklyn Fair in Brooklyn, Connecticut opens at 3 p.m. Come on down for live entertainment, rides, games, animals, vendors, food, and more. 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And the Thursday night, Thunder Car Cruise will be held at the Ashford Volunteer Fire Department, 46 Westford Road in Ashford from 5 p.m. to dusk. That's what's happening. 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

0: Olivia Dean with Man I Need. We all love watching movies, especially ones that have food in them. And sometimes the food is filmed so wonderfully that you want to just reach out to the screen and grab it. Well, someone decided to put together a list of the most mouthwatering food scenes in movies. And coming in at number 5 is the White Castle burgers in Harold and Kumar Go to White Castle. The pasta sauce made in prison in Goodfellas. The grilled cheese in Chef. The $5 milkshake in Pulp Fiction. It's funny, though, because now milkshakes are $7 to like $15, depending on where you go. Coming in at number 1, does this actually count? The gooey cheese pizza in A Goofy Movie.
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11: 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And the Thursday night, Thunder Car Cruise will be held at the Ashford Volunteer Fire Department, 46 Westford Road in Ashford from 5 p.m. to dusk. That's what's happening. 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

Coming up in less than 7 minutes, I'm going to tell you about how the cast of How I Met Your Mother isn't as close as you think they are. Right now, it's Taylor Swift with I Knew It, I Knew You.

0: How I Met Your Mother is a great show, and Josh Radnor from the show say the castmates aren't even a little bit close. He said, quote, in a recent interview, "I don't mean that in a dramatic way. It's like college where you have this very intense time together. You can't imagine not seeing each other every day, and then it just disappears and you just go on with your life. But don't let that bum you out, people." No. He went on to say that they have a deep and rich, probably everlasting love for one another, but, quote, "it's not an active love."
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0: Ed Sheeran with Camera. That does it for me. I'm John Laurenti. As always, I'll leave you with this. Sony was still making and selling Walkmans with a cassette player until 2010. Wow. Have a good one.
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1: AP News, I'm Marcela Sanchez. The U.S. Treasury Secretary is expected to announce new economic measures against Iran today. The U.S. has described the new sanctions against Tehran as an economic D-Day. The head of Iran's top security body says Tehran will see any country's support for the new U.S. economic measures as an act of war. Canadian Prime Minister Mark Carney says Canada will retaliate against the U.S.'s 50% tariffs on $20 billion worth of Canadian goods. He added that beginning September 8th, Canada would impose a dollar-for-dollar retaliation. The UK's Prime Minister has arrived in Kiev for talks with other international leaders. The AP's Lawrence Brooks reports the visit comes as Ukraine marks its Independence Day.
2: UK Prime Minister Andy Burnham has arrived in Kyiv, where he's expected to meet President Volodymyr Zelensky. He'll also co-chair a meeting with the so-called Coalition of the Willing alongside other international leaders.
3: Good morning.
2: Burnham was seen stepping off a train at Kyiv railway station and greeted by Ukrainian officials, including Foreign Minister Andriy Sybiha. The visit comes as Ukraine marks Independence Day and is Burnham's first overseas trip since taking office. Other European leaders also arrived in the capital, including European Council President Antonio Costa. Burnham is expected to announce the UK government has agreed to allow a defence company to release classified information relating to British components used in the Scalp long-range missile. This would pave the way for France and Ukraine to advance plans for local production of the weapon in Ukraine. I'm Lawrence Brooks.
1: Tropical storm Moke is passing to the south of Hawaii's Big Island, close enough to dump a foot or more of rain on communities that are still dealing with the aftermath of Hurricane Lala. More stories at apnews.com. 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
4: I'm Isaac Bean with WINY News. On Sunday evening, Dr. Kevin McNeil stepped down from his role as president of Quiet Corner Peer Support Group. Dr. McNeil will continue serving as a member of the QCPS Board of Directors and as an advisor. Dr. McNeil is a co-founder of QCPS and a mental health advocate with nearly 29 years of experience as a first responder, speaker, and author of several first responder mental health books. Dr. McNeil said that this decision was not taken lightly and that it was something that he has been considering since he took on the role of fire chief in Danielson in May. Dr. McNeil said that he has met so many amazing people through this journey and is grateful for every person who believed in the mission and helped them build QCPS into what it is today. Dr. McNeil said that he is not walking away from the Quiet Corner Peer Support Group and that he is simply stepping back from the day-to-day leadership role so he can focus his time and energy on rebuilding the Danielson Fire Department. Dayville Fire Company Chief Mike Chabinez has assumed the leadership of the Quiet Corner Peer Support Group. QCPS says they remain committed to providing free mental health and peer support group services to first responders and military veterans and will continue its mission of ensuring that those who serve never have to face their struggles alone. The town of Plainfield is set to hold a public hearing tonight regarding four proposed town charter questions for the general election ballot. The public hearing, set to take place today at 6:30 p.m. at the Plainfield Town Hall, located at 8 Community Avenue, will discuss four proposed charter revision questions published by the Board of Selectmen for the November 3rd general election ballot. The charter questions would include an amendment to expand the Board of Selectmen from 3 members to 5, allow the Board of Police Commissioners to retain independent legal counsel separate from town council upon a majority vote of the commission, raise the grant match approval limit from $10,000 to $35,000, and require that the town grant funds to be used only for the grant's stated purpose. While the Board of Selectmen will hold the final vote to decide which questions reach the November ballot, the August 24th hearing gives Plainfield residents the opportunity to voice their opinions, concerns, and questions about the proposed ballot questions. The regular Board of Selectmen meeting is set to follow the public hearing at 7 p.m. A complete copy of the charter and home rule ordinance is available at the town clerk's office, available to be reviewed by residents by request. WINY News Time, 6:05.
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4: Let's take a look at the weather report by meteorologist Bill Jackman. Today, sunny, highs of 75 to 80. Tonight, mostly clear, low near 55. Tomorrow, mostly sunny, highs of 75 to 80. Your cargo falls. It's currently 62 degrees. That's the 6 o'clock report. I'm Isaac Bean with WINY News. Now it's time to say good morning to Gary O.

0: a special program in living color on NBC.
1: Ladies and gentlemen, from the celebrity room of the Grand Hotel, Dean Martin honors our man of the hour with tonight's guests, Freddie Prinze, Don Rickles, Phyllis Diller, Nipsey Russell, Danny Thomas, Milton Berle, Dionne Warwick, Wilt Chamberlain, Joey Bishop, Jan Murray, Frank Gorshin, Buster Brooks, Norm Crosby, and your roastmaster, Dean Martin. And tonight's very special man of the hour, Gary O.
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5: So you're telling me there's a chance?
6: Yeah!
7: In the morning!
6: Bing!
8: How you doing, Gary?
9: Pretty good, how you doing?
8: I'm doing pretty good.
9: All right, had a great weekend, and you know, I did a lot of beach this summer, but this was a weekend where I did not run to the beach. Of course, we had rain and stuff, and I really enjoyed just kind of, you know, getting some stuff done around the house. Friday night, we started with a martini party in the she shed, and it's just mixed up a nice pitcher of martinis and got some music going, and me and Karen, we had a great time on Friday night to kind of kick off, ease into the weekend. Saturday was, I don't know, just like, just doing chores and stuff around the house. You know, little jobs that are kind of hanging, you know, because I've been at the beach goofing off most of the summer. And that was pretty cool to catch up. Went out to the community fire company. They had a big chicken barbecue. So I stopped by and they're out there and it was a little bit of drizzle, but they're out there cooking the chicken and stuff. And they had a whole bunch of, through a little mix up and ordering, they had a whole bunch of extra chicken. So they're like, we got to sell the dinners. And then if you bought a dinner, you could get like extra cooked chicken, like a chicken leg quarter, two of them for like an additional $8 or something. So we took a bunch of pictures and stuff and all that. I bought a couple of dinners. Didn't even have them yet. I'm going to have them for lunch this week. But they sold out. So that was good. So very happy for Community Fire Company. But it's just good to catch up with everyone. Saturday night, went to a party that it was an outdoor party with tents and stuff and a band. Of course, it was kind of raining, but they powered through, man. They just powered through, and we had a blast. Just, you know, sometimes a big house party with a tent and a band can be a lot of fun. Sometimes when we have a big house summer party and it rains, ever go to one where they say they make it a garage party?
8: Yeah.
9: Isn't that fun?
8: Yeah, that's fun.
9: I love when they just power on, man. So we powered on and had a great time Saturday night. A lot of friends, a lot of love, a lot of hugs. It was just a really, really good night. Sunday, got up and went to a breakfast yesterday at St. Joseph's Church Hall. And fundraiser for the VFW in Quinebaug. So it was like the all Thompson benefit meals. I got some chicken barbecue at the Community Fire Company Saturday. Got a nice breakfast at St. Joseph's Church yesterday to support the VFW. And then I went to church. I haven't been to church in like 6 weeks.
8: Oh, wow.
9: Again, traveling. We were traveling. We've been at the beach. So I had to go in and just, you know, catch up a little bit. That's a lot. 6 weeks worth of sinning, Dean?
8: Yeah, I know.
9: Yeah, to kind of square that up in one session.
8: That's...
9: God was like, whoa, whoa, whoa. Well, slow down, brother. Hey, tap the brakes, man. So that was pretty good yesterday. And then... What else? Went to my farms. Went out to my farms. I got my. So one thing went to Lapsley Orchard. Oh, the pears! Oh my God, Bean!
8: Oh,
9: the pears are so incredible.
8: Pears are delicious.
9: So you know, I bought some pears. I bought some apples. There's this new variety of apple. I don't know how long they've had it, but I'm just discovering it. It starts with a Z. I don't know, Z bar or something like that. Zabar. Really, really good. So bought some apples. Bought some pears and peaches. So on the ride home from Lapsley, I met a couple other stops. I went down to Brooklyn Fair and took a walk around. They're set. It's so exciting.
8: Yeah. Right?
9: And the Midway is like pretty much all up.
8: Right.
9: As of yesterday. So walking around at the Brooklyn Fair. But as I'm driving around, getting some coffee and stuff, Baker's Dozen, I ate in the car before I got home. I ate a peach. I ate a pear. And I ate an apple. It was so delicious.
8: That sounds really, really, good, really good.
9: Everything is so good this year. It's always good, but it's really delicious. And last night we went to Railside, had a little dinner last night with Karen at the Railside. That's always a fun stop. And that was my weekend. It was a good weekend, man. It was a really, really good
8: Railside's
9: weekend.
8: Railside's an awesome stop.
9: Yeah, it is. Really cool place
8: it's
9: there.
8: It's a cool place.
9: Good service and good people. So, all right, Bean, you run it down. What did you do? Friday, Saturday, Sunday, what happened?
8: Well, Sunday, we went on the boat, actually.
9: Oh, you did get out.
8: So, it was
9: good for you.
8: It was a funny story. You know, we get out there. You know, the old man says 7 a.m. He went to a Skinner concert the night before.
9: Your old man went to a Skinner concert?
8: There was no way he was making that 7 a.m. He's like, you got to be up for 7 a.m. I'm seeing he's not ready. Yeah. My other friend went out. He was a mess. So, we all, like, there's three of them. Three of us were messes. Yep. Me and my other friend, we were completely okay. So we end up, you know, going on the boat. We're waiting. We trail it up. We leave 2 hours later than we expected. It starts downpouring.
9: Yeah.
8: So we're waiting until the rain clears up. So it says it was going to clear up at about, you know, 11 o'clock down in Waterford. Cleared up. We put the boat in the water. We get in the water. It starts downpouring on us in the middle of the ocean.
9: Oh, no.
8: Then, like an hour later, one of my friends was having the worst hangover of his life. He's laying on the boat, rain downing on his head while he had a hat over his head. He was not feeling good. He was out of commission. Then all of a sudden, the rain goes by and we start catching a lot of fish. Like sun everywhere, and it was like, oh, great. And, you know, it was just cleared up in about, I don't know, an hour. Next thing you know, it's, you know, you couldn't find a bad cloud. You couldn't find a rain cloud. So we're fishing, we're catching, you know, short flukes, short sea bass, you know, we caught a few sea robins, we caught a lot of dogfish.
9: Yep.
8: And then my friend hooks into something, we thought he was on the bottom at first, the thing breaks his line. Like, oh wow, that was a big fish. About, you know, 20 minutes later, he hooks into something again, same kid, and the thing's pulling drag. Now, we have, our setup is for, like, you know, fluke, sea bass.
9: Yeah.
8: Maybe we could reel in a striper. That's about it. Like, probably a striper. My buddy hooked into a 100-pound sandbar shark.
9: Really?
8: 100-pound sandbar shark.
9: Wow.
8: And he got it up to the boat on light tackle.
9: Oh, wow.
8: Like, 100-pound, 6-foot-long sandbar shark.
9: Really?
8: On, like, fluke tackle.
9: Yeah.
8: And it's the biggest fish our boat's ever caught. So we were like, you know, doom and gloom, rain pouring. Next thing you know, 2 hours later, we're reeling in a 100-pound shark on light tackle.
9: Wow.
8: Yeah, it was the coolest fish I've seen on light. I mean, people go shark fishing for those all the time, but they have like shark gear. We don't have shark gear. Like, we're not fishing with shark gear.
9: So that's some really expert technique, or a little bit of luck, or a little bit of both, or what?
8: I think it was a little bit of luck. We hooked him right in the corner of his mouth, so he couldn't break us off.
9: Because
8: I think my dad hooked into one, too. I think there was like a school of three of them, probably. Because my dad, while we were trying to get my friends off the hook, his pole goes way down, and he reels it up, and it took off. It broke our line. But this one, somehow our line didn't break. Our braid is probably like, you know, we probably have 60-pound braid, but this fish was like...
9: You guys must have been going nuts.
8: Yeah, it was sick. It's like, my buddy's like... I don't know. It's coming up. I don't know what it is. It's huge. The pole is like, looks like it's going to break. His dad's like looking at him. He goes, oh, he's caught to the bottom. My dad's like, no, the thing's coming up. He's reeling it up. And next thing you know, he goes, shark, shark, shark.
9: Oh, my God, really?
8: Giant shark on light tackle. It was crazy.
9: Wow. That's a great story.
8: Yeah, it was cool. It was awesome.
9: And this was your friend who was hanging.
8: No, my friend that was hanging, he didn't touch a pole the entire day.
9: Oh, he didn't?
8: No, he was sweating, drinking water, so.
9: Sweating and drinking water. I can't imagine going on a boat, already hanging, and now you're on the waves going up and down.
8: Yeah, it was rough.
9: Wow.
8: But after we caught the shark, we probably could have stayed out for a few hours later, but my friend that was hanging, he needed to go back in. So
9: he barfed over the edge?
8: Oh, yeah.
9: Of course.
8: Oh, yeah.
9: Right?
8: It was like three times.
9: Well, maybe he chummed the water so well.
8: That's what we were saying. We're like, he chummed the water. The sharks were like...
9: okay, we're here.
8: Yeah.
9: They're following the boat. Wow. But that's an incredible story.
8: It was crazy. It was... You just don't expect to catch it.
9: So that's funny because... When I got out of church yesterday, and I had all these plans. When I got home, I want to cut some wood and stuff. And right after church, it was a downpour. I mean, it was crazy rain. And I was thinking about you. I'm like, Bean, this must have This must have sunk the fishing trip. But no. You guys went out in that. Good for you, man. Good for you. And once it cleared up, it was nice.
8: It was beautiful. It was a great day on the water. One of the nicer days on the water we've had.
9: It was like hit and run, man. It came hard and then just left.
8: Yeah.
9: And the sun was shining. That's a good day on the water. Yeah, that's a great story.
8: Awesome.
9: You got pictures and stuff. I want to see pictures.
8: Oh, yeah. I got a picture.
9: Yeah, you got to show me later.
8: Yeah.
9: All right, pretty good stuff. Bean, you got some news for us this morning?
8: I do.
9: All right, Bean in the newsroom. What's happening, my friend?
8: So Dr. Kevin McNeil stepped down as president of the Quiet Corner Peer Support Group.
9: Yes, very interesting to hear that. Obviously, they started the Quiet Corner Peer Support Group before, the situation at the Danielson Fire Department. He stepped up at the Danielson Fire Department, doing a great job filling that position. And he needs to spend a little more time over there. And it's Mike Shabinis is going to be the acting executive director.
8: Yeah.
9: And those guys started it. So that's going to be just fine. That'll be a seamless transition there. A lot of love from both of those guys for that organization. Everything's going to be fine. It's going to work out.
8: Yeah.
9: Good stuff.
8: And the town of Plainfield is set to hold a public hearing tonight regarding 4 proposed town charter questions for the general election ballot.
9: So okay.
8: It's pretty cool. That's what I got for news at the moment. Gary, who do I coming in?
9: Let's see. We got Ken and Zach Dexter. Dexter's Best. Love those guys coming in this morning at 7 o'clock. Brooklyn Fair. Yeah, Brooklyn Fair, baby. Again, yesterday was so fun to walk around, and it's all coming to life, man. And it opens at 3 o'clock Thursday. We're going to be out there Friday. Broadcasting live from 3 to 5, and we have passes, too, this morning for the Brooklyn Fair. Can't wait. Kyle Rickey, he's off. He's still talking about hanging. He's still all-nighter in Loudoun. All-nighter.
8: Oh, yeah.
9: Still partying in Loudoun. I think he was doing laps on the track and burnouts with his minivan. They're all just all liquored up in Loudoun, New Hampshire. He's kind of crazy. So he won't be in today. You're sitting in for sports?
8: Oh, yeah.
9: All right. Bean's on sports today. And tune in this morning. Well, I guess when Kyle Rickey says, that's it. We're not going to hear from him this morning. But Bean's got it. All right. I think we're ready to light this candle. Oh, and it's foggy out there this morning, too. So watch out for the fog. Oof. Let's light this candle. Yeah. It's the morning show. Let's do it from WINY 1350.
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0: cash of hail. I love that song. All right, it's time to wake up. Hey, gang, good morning. I can barely see you through the fog this morning. Can you see me? You can hear me. Can you hear the foghorn? There it is. Yeah, it's wicked foggy out there this morning. But it's going to be a nice day today. Sunny at a high 75 to 80. That sounds pretty good. And we're ready to go. So, hey, Brooklyn Fair, man. It opens Thursday. This is Brooklyn Fair week. Thursday, Friday, Saturday, and Sunday. Gates open at 3 o'clock this Thursday. 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But Brooklyn Fair will be out there Friday, broadcasting live from 3 to 5 this Friday afternoon. Can't wait for that. Man, it's fun stuff here with the Brooklyn Fair. Hey, we're going back to school. This is a big back-to-school week. Woodstock, first out of the gates. Kids in Woodstock going to school today. And, of course, it's a staggered start throughout northeastern Connecticut. But Woodstock, God bless you, man. You're here. I've been hitting a road, going to school for the elementary school, middle school. Pretty good stuff, kids. Hope you have a great day at school today. Coming up this morning on The Morning Show, passes to the Brooklyn Fair, passes to Quassy Amusement Park. All that this morning, plus...
1: What famous date shall I set it to today, Mr. Peabody?
0: Your highlights in history. All right, here we go. On this date in 1814, during the War of 1812, British forces invaded Washington, D.C., setting fire to the still-under-construction Capitol and the White House, as well as other public buildings. On this date in 1912, Congress passed a measure creating the Alaska Territory. On this date in 1989, baseball commissioner Bart Giamatti banned Pete Rose from the game for betting on his own team, the Cincinnati Reds. Celebrity birthdays, Cal Ripken Jr., 66. Steve Guttenberg is 68. Dave Chappelle, 53. 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Bean's got sports. 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
2: The forecast for northeastern Connecticut, sunny today with a high 75 to 80, mostly clear 55 tonight, mostly sunny tomorrow, 75 to 80, and more sun upper 70s Wednesday. Thursday, partly sunny, late day rain showers, 80, partly sunny, few afternoon showers, Friday, 80, then mostly sunny, 80 for Saturday and Sunday. This is WINY meteorologist Bill Jackman.
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0: Good morning. It's 6:25. Time for sports. Here's Mr. Isaac Bean.
4: Nick Sogard hit his second career home run. Jake Bennett struck out 6 in 7 innings. And the Boston Red Sox came back to finish a sweep of the San Francisco Giants with a 5-4 win on Sunday. The Red Sox finished their homestand 5-1. They are 7-3 since a 5-game skid matched their season high after the Giants took an early 3-0 lead, capped by Jonah Cox's solo home run in the second. Sogard blasted a 3-2 fastball from Matt Wilkinson 415 feet over the Green Monster to cut into the deficit. Patriots backup quarterback Tommy DeVito tossed a 69-yard touchdown pass to Kyle Williams, and the New England Patriots beat the Philadelphia Eagles 24-21 on Saturday in their second preseason game. Eagles running back Jaquindon Jackson was taken off the field in an ambulance, however. Jackson was injured on the opening kickoff after tackling New England's Lan Larrison. The Eagles announced that Jackson had strength and movement in his extremities and had been taken to a hospital for further evaluation. Projected starters for both teams sat out after participating in 2 days of joint practices earlier in the week. DeVito passed for 151 yards and rushed for 44 yards as well. Wyndham Clark had a reason to feel this was similar to the U.S. Open. He lost a big lead and the crowd was pulling for the other guy. In this case, it was Rory McIlroy. Clark got the same result at the BMW Championship. He didn't make a birdie until finishing with three in a row for a 70 at Bellary and a three-shot victory over Patrick Cantlay. Clark now has three wins this year, including a major. It was a big day for Cantlay, too. His runner-up finish after three straight birdies to end allows him to advance to the Tour Championship. Scheffler says he played the BMW Championship with hand, foot, and mouth disease. I'm Isaac Bean with WINY Sports.
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4: 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Emergency crews are currently responding to a fully involved vehicle fire on I-395 northbound between the exit 32 on and off ramp in Plainfield. Please use caution in the area. On Sunday evening, Dr. Kevin McNeil stepped down from his role as president of Quiet Corner Peer Support Group. Dr. McNeil will continue serving as a member of the QCPS Board of Directors and as an advisor. Dr. McNeil is a co-founder of QCPS and a mental health advocate with nearly 29 years of experience as a first responder, speaker, and author of several first responder mental health books. Dr. McNeil said that this decision was not taken lightly and that it was something that he has been considering since he took on the role of fire chief in Danielson back in May. Dr. McNeil said that he has met so many amazing people through this journey and is grateful for every person who believed in the mission and helped them build QCPS into what it is today. Dr. McNeil said that he is not walking away from the Quiet Corner Peer Support Group and that he is simply stepping back from the day-to-day leadership role so he can focus his time and energy on rebuilding the Danielson Fire Department. Dayville Fire Company Chief Mike Chabinez has assumed the leadership of the Quiet Corner Peer Support Group. QCPS says they remain committed to providing free mental health and free support services to first responders and military veterans and will continue its mission of ensuring that those who serve never have to face their struggles alone. The town of Plainfield is set to hold a public hearing tonight regarding four proposed town charter questions for the general election ballot. The public hearing set to take place today at 6:30 p.m. at the Plainfield Town Hall, located at 8 Community Avenue, will discuss four proposed charter revision questions published by the Board of Selectmen for the November 3rd general election ballot. The charter questions would include an amendment to expand the Board of Selectmen from 3 members to 5, allow the Board of Police Commissioners to retain independent legal counsel separate from the town council upon a majority vote of the commission, raise the grant match approval limit from $10,000 to $35,000, and require that the town grant funds be used only for the grant's stated purpose. While the Board of Selectmen will hold the final vote to decide which questions reached in the November ballot, the August 24th hearing gives Plainfield residents the opportunity to voice their opinions, concerns, and questions about the proposed ballot questions. The regular Board of Selectmen meeting is set to follow the public hearing at 7 p.m. A complete copy of the charter and home rule ordinance is available at the town clerk's office, available to be reviewed by residents by request. WINY News Time, 8:35.
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4: Let's take a look at the weather report by meteorologist Bill Jackman. Today, sunny, highs of 75 to 80. Tonight, mostly clear, low near 55. Tomorrow, mostly sunny, highs of 75 to 80. For Cargill Falls, it's currently 62 degrees. 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
16: I want you to get up now. I want all of you to get up out of your chairs. I want you to get up right now and go to the window, open it, and stick your head out and yell,
17: Gary O!
18: Will you two shut up? People are trying to sleep!
17: In the morning!
0: Bean, how you doing, brother?
4: I'm doing pretty good.
0: All right, we got a fire on the highway. Yeah. What do you got again?
4: Plainfield between exit 32 on and off ramp, fully involved.
0: Okay.
4: Vehicle fire, so...
0: Got a photo from Tom Angelo that we just put up from the Rockin' On Road Report. Always responsible, reliable, and never reckless. Thank you, Tom. We love you, brother. Tom Angelo, for a shot of that. Man, a lot of car fires, huh?
4: Yeah.
0: Right? What's the deal with that?
4: I don't know. It's, you know, engines.
0: And every other car fire, it's never a small car fire. It's like the whole thing goes.
4: Yeah, I know. Once it starts, it doesn't stop.
0: Yeah, it's never like, okay, it was a little bit. We put it out. It's always a disaster. The entire thing just burns to a crisp. So
4: yeah, it's too bad. You feel for the families.
0: I know, you know, I should have a fire extinguisher in the car. I don't. I have them at home. But, you know, it's probably... Maybe you could put it out, but it's probably smarter just to get away from it if it's on fire. So call the call 911. Anyway, you got to deal with that if you're on the highway this morning, Tom. Thanks for the photo. We appreciate you. It's foggy out there. We've definitely got some fog to deal with this morning here in northeastern Connecticut. And we're back to school. Woodstock out of the gate today. Middle school, elementary school. They're on a bus. They're going to school today.
4: That's pretty early, don't you
0: think? Yeah, it is. I was looking it up last night. And it's all, you know, different days. It's kind of staggered throughout the week. But pretty much everyone gets back to school eventually this week. And wow. So, yeah, kids are getting on the school bus this morning. Pretty cool.
4: That is pretty cool.
0: Brooklyn Fair happening Thursday. Gates open at 3 o'clock Thursday. We're going to be out there Friday afternoon, broadcasting live. Can't wait. 3 to 5 p.m. Love the Brooklyn Fair. I was walking around yesterday. The stage. Have you seen the stage since they fixed it up?
4: It's so cool.
0: It's really, really nice. Gosh, they did a beautiful job. I'll tell you what. For the Sunday before the fair, it was really advanced in terms of the setup. They're really... I can't believe how much is done. They're ready to go. It's going to be great. And we'll be out there broadcasting live. And let's see. I'm just looking at Thursday. Again, gates open at 3. Carnival at 4 o'clock. 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Robinson's Racing Pigs. 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Ethan Cash. Tyler Fobel. Performing on the acoustic stages. Pedal Tractor Pull at 5. There's a dog show at 5:30. The Kids Pie Eating Contest.
4: Right? Oh, I'm pretty good at the pie eating contest. That's something I'm real good at.
0: You're a champion. You're a champion pie. Blueberry, right? Blueberry pie?
4: No, it was chocolate cream pie.
0: A chocolate cream pie from Maximum Mess, right?
4: Yeah, for sure.
0: Kids Pie Eating Contest, 6 o'clock. The Women's Skillet Toss. I love this. Starts at 6 p.m. Pony Pull at 6:30. Sean Higgins performs at 6:30. The Men's Tire Toss. Right? The Men's Tire Toss. That sounds like fun. That starts
4: that
0: at 7 o'clock.
4: Like a good time.
0: This
4: right
0: is all
4: there.
0: Thursday.
4: Yeah.
0: JC Revival performs at 7 o'clock. 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Satisfaction Rolling Stone Tribute Band, 8 o'clock main stage, Thursday night, opening nights of the Brooklyn Fair. It's going to be fantastic. So get ready for the Brooklyn Fair, man. I just can't wait. All right, we have passes coming up. In fact, in just a few minutes, we're going to see how smart you are. Your chance to win passes to the Brooklyn Fair. Don't go away.
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2: The forecast for northeastern Connecticut, sunny today with a high 75 to 80, mostly clear 55 tonight, mostly sunny tomorrow, 75 to 80, and more sun up for 70s Wednesday. Thursday, partly sunny, late day rain showers, 80, partly sunny, new afternoon showers, Friday, 80, then mostly sunny, 80 for Saturday and Sunday. This is WINY meteorologist Bill Jackman.
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26: W-I-N-Y. 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
25: Good morning. It's 6:44. Time for sports. Kyle's off today. 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
4: Nick Sogard hit his second career home run. Jake Bennett struck out 6 in 7 innings, and the Boston Red Sox came back to finish a sweep of the San Francisco Giants with a 5-4 win on Sunday. The Red Sox finished their homestand 5-1. They are 7-3 since a 5-game skid matched their season high after the Giants took an early 3-0 lead, capped by Jonah Cox's solo home run in the second. Sogard blasted a 3-2 fastball from Matt Wilkinson 415 feet over the Green Monster to cut into the deficit. Patriots backup quarterback Tommy DeVito tossed a 69-yard touchdown pass to Kyle Williams, and the New England Patriots beat the Philadelphia Eagles 24-21 on Saturday in their second preseason game. Eagles running back Jaquindon Jackson was taken off the field in an ambulance, however. Jackson was injured on the opening kickoff after tackling New England's Lan Larrison. Eagles announced that Jackson had strength and movement in his extremities and had been taken to a hospital for further evaluation. Projected starters for both teams sat out after participating in 2 days of joint practices earlier in the week. DeVito passed for 151 yards and rushed for 44 yards as well. Wyndham Clark had a reason to feel this was similar to the U.S. Open. He lost a big lead and the crowd was pulling for the other guy. In this case, it was Rory McIlroy. Clark got the same result at the BMW Championship. He didn't make a birdie until finishing with three in a row for a 70 at Bellerie and a three-shot victory over Patrick Cantlay. Clark now has 3 wins this year, including a major. It was a big day for Cantlay, too. His runner-up finish after 3 straight birdies to end allows him to advance to the Tour Championship. Scheffler says he played the BMW Championship with hand, foot, and mouth disease. I'm Isaac Bean with WINY Sports.
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0: All right, here's the deal. I have 2 passes to the Brooklyn Fair. Gates open 3 o'clock Thursday. Oh, it's going to be great, man. Can't wait. 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Or you can answer our incredibly random trivia question and pick up 2 passes to the Brooklyn Fair right now. Here's our question. According to Johnny Cash, what's the meanest thing his daddy ever did? Oh, you can figure that out. 860-928-1350. According to Johnny Cash, what's the meanest thing his daddy ever did? You know the answer. Every line is lit. Let's go to the phones. Hi, you're on the air. What's the answer?
7: He went, named me Sue.
0: Yeah. Named him.

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Hey, gang, how you doing this morning? Time to rise and shine. It's going to be sunny today at a high 75 to 80. Sun burning through the fog, 64 now with you too.

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6: AP News, I'm Marcela Sanchez. AP correspondent Lawrence Brooks reports on Iran's rial slumping to a record low.
7: Iran's currency has hit a record low as Washington prepares to announce new sanctions on what it says will be an economic D-Day. They would add further pressure on an economy already battered by previous sanctions and a U.S. naval blockade. The rial dropped to 2.02 million to the U.S. dollar as trading opened on informal currency markets. Iran's official central bank rate stood at around 1.5 million rial to the dollar, but the informal rate is what most Iranians pay. The currency had already been under pressure before the U.S. and Israel attacked Iran in late February, with double-digit inflation and negative growth. But it's been hitting new record lows, as nearly 6 months of war have taken an even greater toll. Still, US President Donald Trump has been unable to win concessions from Iran, which continues to keep a firm grip on shipping through the Strait of Hormuz. I'm Lawrence Brooks.
6: Canadian Prime Minister Mark Carney says Canada will retaliate against the U.S. 50% tariff on $20 billion worth of Canadian goods. He added that beginning September 8th, Canada would impose a dollar-for-dollar retaliation. On the streets of downtown Washington, an American led almost the entire way. Kyle Kirkwood raced to his second victory of the IndyCar season yesterday, dominating the Freedom 250. Kirkwood crossed the finish line in front of the U.S. Capitol 3.09 seconds ahead of Christian Lundgaard. In northwest Reno, Nevada, an out-of-control wildfire destroyed homes yesterday. Shifting winds challenged firefighters trying to bring it under control, and authorities urged some 90,000 people to evacuate. Officials say the fire was human-caused, but did not provide details. More stories at apnews.com. This is AP News.
8: I'm Isaac Bean with WINY News, brought to you by Putnam Chrysler Dodge Jeep Ram at the corner of Routes 44 and 21 in Putnam. Emergency crews responded to a fully involved vehicle fire on I-395 northbound between the exit 32 on and off ramp in Plainfield earlier this morning. According to the Connecticut Department of Transportation, lane closures are expected northbound between exit 29 and exit 32. Please use caution in the area. On Sunday evening, Dr. Kevin McNeil stepped down from his role as president of Quiet Corner Peer Support Group. Dr. McNeil will continue serving as a member of the QCPS Board of Directors as an advisor. Dr. McNeil is a co-founder of QCPS and a mental health advocate with nearly 29 years of experience as a first responder, speaker, and author of several first responder mental health books. Dr. McNeil said that this decision was not taken lightly and that it was something that he has been considering since he took on the role of fire chief in Danielson back in May. Dr. McNeil said that he has met so many amazing people through this journey and is grateful for every person who believed in the mission and helped them build QCPS into what it is today. Dr. McNeil said that he is not walking away from the Quiet Corner Peer Support Group and that he is simply stepping back from the day-to-day leadership role so he can focus his time and energy on rebuilding the Danielson Fire Department. Dayville Fire Company Chief Mike Chabinez has assumed the leadership of the Quiet Corner Peer Support Group. QCPS says that they remain committed to providing free mental health and peer support services to first responders and military veterans and will continue its mission of ensuring that those who serve never have to face their struggles alone. The town of Plainfield is set to hold a public hearing tonight regarding four proposed town charter questions for the general election ballot. The public hearing, set to take place today at 6:30 p.m. at the Plainfield Town Hall, located at 8 Community Avenue, will discuss four proposed charter revision questions published by the Board of Selectmen for the November 3rd general election ballot. The charter questions would include an amendment to expand the Board of Selectmen from 3 members to 5, allow the Board of Police Commissioners to retain independent legal counsel separate from town council upon a majority vote of the commission, raise the grant match approval limit from $10,000 to $35,000, and require that the town grants funds be used only for the grant's stated purpose. While the Board of Selectmen will hold the final vote to decide which questions reach the November ballot, the August 24th hearing gives Plainfield residents the opportunity to voice their opinions, concerns, and questions about the proposed ballot questions. The regular Board of Selectmen meeting is set to follow the public hearing at 7 p.m. A complete copy of the charter and home rule ordinance is available for the town clerk's office, available to be reviewed by residents by request. WINY News Time, 7:05.
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8: Let's take a look at the weather report by meteorologist Bill Jackman. Today, sunny, highs of 75 to 80. Tonight, mostly clear, low near 55. Tomorrow, mostly sunny, highs of 75 to 80. Here at Cargill Falls, it's currently 63 degrees. That's the 7 o'clock report brought to you by Putnam Chrysler Dodge Jeep Ram at the corner of Routes 44 and 21 in Putnam. I'm Isaac Bean with WINY News. Now back to Gary O.
9: All right, thank you, Bean. We've got sun burning through the clouds here this morning. We've got kids actually going back to school. It's a big week for going back to school. Woodstock, first out of the gates, elementary school, middle school, buses out there. We're going back to school. And we're also heading to the fairs, Brooklyn Fair. And if you're out there, be sure to stop by and see these two guys. This is Community Radio, where you're the star. And I said, I went down the hallway to the front office. I said, I'm ready for you guys. And they said, are you ready for us? And I am. I am. The Dexters are here today. Zach, good morning to you.
10: Hey, good morning, Gary.
9: Good to have you here today. And Ken, good morning to you.
11: Hello, Gary.
9: Always coming in, bearing gifts. Got a coffee here from Baker's Dozen. You've surprised me a couple of times in the last couple of weeks. I'll come in and they'll say, hey, Ken was here 2 days ago and said to buy your coffee, which was cool. So I appreciate that. Love the Baker's Dozen, supporting local.
11: They're wonderful.
9: So yeah, we're going to talk about the Brooklyn Fair and your display at the Brooklyn Fair. The first thing that came to mind is, I see your displays at the fair, and it's always beautiful. How many trips does it take to load all those safes for a display at the Brooklyn Fair?
11: So we're going to make a generational joke here, Gary.
9: Yeah.
10: because we grew up playing Tetris. So if we do it right, it's only two trailers.
9: Is that right?
10: Yeah.
11: Wow. We can pack a lot. So all the trailers are custom built for weight.
9: Okay.
11: And yeah. all that. So yeah, we can.
9: Because it's a lot of work. You always have a spectacular display, but it always blows my mind at how much inventory that you put on display in the Better Living Building at the Brooklyn Fair.
11: What a wonderful fair to work with, too.
9: I love
10: They're
9: them.
10: They're great.
9: Yeah. Yeah. All volunteer. A great organization. I was there yesterday just kind of poking around.
11: Yep.
9: It's just exciting, you know. And I can't believe how the rides are really way ahead of time, way ahead of schedule. Pretty much the whole midway is just about set up. And
10: oh, wow. Yeah.
9: Yeah.
10: That's wild.
9: Because usually they roll in on Sunday. Usually
10: that's what I was
9: thinking. All the trucks are stacked up.
10: Like we grew up in Woodstock, and it was always like heading to school. You pick up the last kids on your school bus route or whatever, and you're heading to school, and you go past the Woodstock Fair.
9: Yeah.
10: And that's like, oh, you knew next weekend was the Woodstock Fair because the trucks were just starting to roll into the fairgrounds on Monday morning.
9: So usually on Sunday, the tractor-trailer trucks are in their stage, but, man, everything is up. I mean, it is up. So I love this fair so much. It opens at 3 o'clock on Thursday. 4 days, of course, Brooklyn Fair. We'll be out there broadcasting live on Friday from 3 to 5 p.m. I'll stop over and see you guys. So what will you be featuring? What will we see at the Brooklyn Fair?
10: Safes. It'll be safe.
9: There you go. All right. That concludes our broadcast this morning.
11: Yep, we'll see you later.
9: I want to thank the Dexters for stopping by. Okay.
10: We're trying to bring a mix of the manufacturers and different sizes and builds. It'll be an eclectic mix, but we try to bring everything from, you know, the economy lines up to, you know, a couple of high end.
11: Yeah. We definitely, Ken's picked out some stuff ahead that, you know, we were able to get specifically good pricing on, so you could pass along specifically good pricing. So we're trying to do some fair specials and that kind of thing too.
9: It's really kind of business where you've got two kind of customers. They know exactly what they want, and they let you know, and perhaps even order it for them. Mm-hmm. And others who they need a thought starter. They got to and then it kind of you watch it unfold as they envision how they can use your product. Is that kind of what happens?
10: Yeah, I've gotten phone calls with people like, "Hey, I've been looking up this model number and." Yeah, I've had phone calls, so it's like, so my wife and I decided we need a safe.
9: Yeah.
10: Where do we start?
9: Yeah.
11: And Angela, and thank you, Angela, for everything that you do. Angela runs our website and all our social media and keeps us organized as a team in so many ways on that
9: you
11: stuff.
9: You have great social media.
10: And tolerates us.
11: That's awesome.
10: The big part of the job is tolerating us.
11: Yeah, true.
10: She does that.
11: She's got four boys at home, so she turns right from that to us. She's got four boys and a daughter. But she had a nice thing the other day, which was, you know, the 10 steps to buying a safe. Step one, call Dexters. Step 2 through 10, Dexters does it, you know, wherever you are, if you've done a bunch of research, we have a lot of people that call up and they say, "Hey, I'm looking for this." We go, "We can totally get that for you, but why? How did you arrive at that?" And they start going through it. We go, "Have you looked at this, or maybe this was some misleading advertising, or maybe look at this, this, and this." And then they end up going like, "Man, what a process, or like what a experience, like that worked so well. I thought I had arrived at this, and there was something better for less, that was better quality, that was domestic made instead of imported." And they're like, "I won on all sides, but I wouldn't have known it." So we try to take the extra time to really go for the long term right thing for somebody. I was just working with someone the other day, and he says, "Should I just go for the smaller in this circumstance or this?" I said, "Look, at the end of the day, in 5 years, I want you still thrilled with what you have. I don't want you coming back to us because you ran out of space and now you got to spend more to do this or try to trade in." Like, no, man, we just want you good for the long term.
10: We also don't mind it if you do come back because you ran out of space.
11: Yeah.
9: you will accept that order.
10: Yes, we will. Yeah, we will. We try to help, but worst case, we will help you if we need to.
9: So let me just back up a little bit. So you said Angela does your social, and then you slipped in that she's got five kids. You said four boys and a girl?
11: Well, to be fair, most husbands fit in the category of still having to...
9: Okay. That's pretty funny.
11: So, husband, three boys, Bill's lovely.
9: That's a big family.
11: Connor, James,
9: That's a large family. God bless him.
11: Monroe. Yeah.
9: Wow, that's really, really cool. So you were also telling me that, we're focusing on the fair. Look for Dexter's Best at the Brooklyn Fair this weekend. Don't miss them. It's a great great display and good information, as these guys obviously are telling us. But what's going on up at the world headquarters up in Woodstock? I hear you're...
11: Yeah, it's
9: another game of Tetris going on in the showroom.
10: Yeah, that's very fair.
11: Couple times a year, everything times out. We're multiple loads shipped from all the different factories at the same time. So, you know, we had four... well, five shipments from four factories, everything made here. So everything was, you know, domestic made, Utah, California, Idaho. But we had 110 safes arrive in 3 weeks. With, I mean, still 102 weeks because the first one, the outstanding Liberty shipment, that was like six safes or something, the big ones. But 81,000 pounds in a little over 2 weeks. And so we were unloading the last shipment, which was 60 safes. And I put in the group message, like, well, we figured out how much fills up the shop, you know, the Woodstock location. And it's 110 plus whatever we had left before that.
9: Yeah. So. Well, I remember when you moved up there, you were like, we have all this space. Yeah. It's great. And, and look at you now. You're like, we pretty much filled it right up.
11: Yep. But in a month's time, we'll have 60 or 70 of those gone.
9: Well, you said a bunch of them coming in of the 81,000 pounds of safes pre-sold.
11: Yeah. Yeah. 50 or so were pre-sold, and a lot of the heaviest ones, you know, we had the Fort Knox shipment come in, which was close to 20, which are always kind of big and unique and that kind of thing. But like
10: 15 of those were pre-sold or something. It was a huge amount.
11: Yeah. Yep. So our list, our queue to get scheduled right now is huge, and we're just working to squeeze it all in amongst fair times and all that.
10: Please come add to our stress.
9: Right, exactly. Right. No, we need a workout. Let's put a positive spin. Then we need a workout. We need to build some more muscle.
11: Yeah, ahead of winter here.
9: That's what we're doing, getting ready for winter. But, you know, you deal with all kinds of customers. You must also deal with customers who come to you because they made all the mistakes. They bought the wrong thing. They bought perhaps an inferior product because you two are sticklers. You're always talking about... You tour the factories. You got to give it your stamp of approval. It's made in America, high quality, or the Dexters aren't selling it. You must have customers who come in and say, oh, I should have went to you guys first. That's got to happen, right?
11: Without getting too specific, there was a party in the Putnam municipalities that we had done a couple repair calls, and then they went, we don't know why the heck we bought this thing. Can we just get something from you? And you haven't been back since, I don't think.
10: Yeah, so. I was multiple phone calls in for service calls. And then since I was like, hey, it's going to cost you more money, but if we do this other one, it's a way better product, way better lock, all that stuff. Said, you should only need to call me if you forget how to change the battery. And I went from hearing from them once every 6 months or once every 4 months or whatever it was to I haven't heard from them.
12: Yeah. So they're happy.
10: So.
11: Yeah. We just did, for Liberty, we just did a swap out. That was, they had something from, I think, Tractor Supply or something like that. But yeah, it comes up all through the year, and sometimes it's just someone wants something better than what they have. Other times it's like, I've had to fix this thing so many times, I'm out, man, or the customer service things or whatever. So yeah, we're always really gonna work. We had a customer, actually it was pretty cool. He had an Emmy. So as soon as the safe got in, he actually put it in. This was out in other end of the state. But he oh, sugar. Where was I going with that? Maybe I just... It was cool to see an Emmy in a safe and take a picture of it. Mm-hmm. But it was something to the leading where there's a bunch of other things and then landed here. All right. Well, hopefully that'll come back. But it was also cool. We got to take a picture of an Emmy statue in a safe. They're this big, in case you're ever wondering. Yeah. The Emmy's this tall.
9: So, yeah, if you have an Emmy, sure. It's either on display or in a safe. So so that makes a lot of sense. But again, you know, there's all different uses, obviously, for the safes. We have talked a lot in the last few visits, too. It's an area that I think, I'm guessing more and more people are coming forward. Like, you need something in the house just for your documents, like, these little storage safes. And you need something better than going to Staples or Amazon or something.
10: A lot of people are getting home safes.
9: Yeah.
10: There was a huge boom during COVID, and it just hasn't.
9: You got deeds and policies and
11: Chase is shutting down safety deposit boxes solely nationwide. They've come out to say, you know, so we end up with a ton of, I just had one, we were fixing a safe. And we could go to a safety deposit box, but then we got to get dressed. We got to go to the bank during banking hours and wait and get that opened. Or we can just have this working well here. So, yeah, we're happy to have it going.
10: Somebody 3 weeks ago, they're like, well, we had stuff at the house and we had stuff in a safety deposit box. We're closing the safety deposit box because we're sick of going to the bank for the stuff. And Yeah, they got it document safe.
9: Yeah, and I've told you the story before. When I was 13, our house burned down, and we lost everything. I mean, everything. And, I got a couple of documents, like my confirmation papers and stuff, and half of it is burned, you know. And it's I still save it because it means that much to me to have these things. Yeah, yeah. So we have things that the edges are burned and that kind of thing. But we didn't have a safe or strong box or anything at the house. And I wish we did. And you got to think about that stuff because these things happen, right?
10: Yeah. Unfortunately, yep. I mean, you put your seatbelt on when you go driving. You wear a helmet when you ride your bicycle and all that. It's just, I know it sounds like I'm oversimplifying it or, you know, we're biased because we sell the stuff, but it just makes sense. I mean, I wasn't in the business when I got my safe. And it was originally for firearms because I was starting to do, some competition stuff and whatever and wanted all my stuff locked up. And I started walking around the house and went, oh, that should be in there.
9: Sure.
10: And now I have my spot where all my documents are. So it's...
11: And I just read that the gentleman who had the Emmy there, he had reached out. He was getting a Liberty Safe brand, and it was a new color. So he didn't have it on the showroom, but he was painting his walls, and he reached out to Liberty, and they sent him a couple color swatches of that color so that he would have it ahead of that safe being made so he could paint his walls.
9: Oh, cool.
11: And I paused because, I mean, Liberty's the largest manufacturer domestically, and for them to pause that long to get some paint swatches out in the mail for this guy, didn't charge him for it. I'm going like,
9: that's
11: great customer service,
9: that's superior
11: man.
9: Customer service,
11: yeah, so,
9: right?
11: So we worked to have that throughout, but it was just a recent example of, man, they really... We got great factories, man. We have great lines that we carry.
9: Total customer service, quality. You tell the stories just about, with some of the storeboard stuff. And, you see there's videos where, oh, yeah, watch how fast I can get into this thing as well. Yeah. So there's the whole security part of it as well. And then fire, if there is a fire, they're rated by... How many hours they can sustain heat?
10: Have stuff from 30 minutes to... 2.5 hours. So it's kind of security and fire, exactly. Kind of go together.
9: In addition to the big safe, when people think of safes, I think they think of large enclosures, which you have all that stuff, but it can be something small too for papers. And
10: we got stuff that's 2 feet by 2 feet by 2 feet. You stash it in the back of your bedroom closet. You'd forget that it's there and you're set.
9: Dexter's Best, man. These guys are local. They're hardworking guys. I don't know who's doing more of the heavy lifting out of the two, but I know they're both working pretty hard.
10: You're just trying to start fights. I know you tried that last time we
11: last
10: were here.
11: Last week,
10: too.
11: You were on vacation, so it was definitely me.
9: Yeah. Definitely me doing the heavy lifting where 81,000 pounds of safes showed up. But they're just great guys, and it's a great business. Dexter's Best, the world headquarters are in Woodstock. You like that, world headquarters?
11: Yeah.
9: We're 10, good. 1011 Route 169. In Woodstock, totally loaded with merchandise. You'll find them also in Norwich, Danbury, Windsor Locks, and Saratoga Springs. 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Head down to the Brooklyn Fair. See them. They'll be there Thursday, Friday, Saturday, Sunday this weekend at the Brooklyn Fair. All right, guys. That was a good visit.
10: Absolutely.
11: Yeah, absolutely. I want to say hi to Eloise and Cecilia at home and Olivia, and also thank the team for what ended up being a really hard, hard working summer. Normally summer lulls up a little bit, and this summer didn't. So thanks to our team too for just working asses off. I don't know if I can say that. Working butts off.
10: The kids are in school now.
11: They're not listening to
10: the podcast.
9: What a great summer though, right? Was this a great summer?
11: Oh, it was the best. It was the best summer.
9: I see you on your motorcycle. It was a great summer for riding.
11: We packed like 30 pints of blueberries as a family. It was great for motorcycles.
9: Everything?
11: It was so good.
9: Blueberries were great. I was just talking on the air. I go to Lapsley Orchard every week, right?
10: Yep.
9: Pears, phenomenal. Yeah. Peaches, unbelievable.
11: Such a good harvest summer.
9: Apples also coming up. It's been a spectacular summer. Got a lot of beach time in, and you guys get a few motorcycle rides in and some family stuff. It's all good, man. It's all good.
10: Yeah, I've been out pretty relentlessly with the bike. So
9: you always hate to see it end. The fairs are coming, but I'm like, I had a great summer, man. I can't complain about anything.
11: It's all wonderful. It was so good.
10: Yeah. I got a couple buddies of mine. We'll still ride in the cold. We won't go trail riding in the cold, but we'll still ride when it's 30 degrees out.
9: Yeah. Just bundle up.
10: And put on a giant red clown nose, and we just go out.
9: Well, it's like every year at the turkey dip. It's Thanksgiving morning, and we've got the Defenders of Charity and the Elks Riders. They come roaring in. Yeah. No matter what the weather is, they come in, and they've had some pretty chilly rides. But that's cool. You gotta love that stuff.
11: And good luck to you on your upcoming season, because this is where you start.
9: This is it, man.
11: Yeah.
9: We're getting crazy. Yep. We're getting crazy, and it's all good. Yep. I want to thank you both for being here today. Thanks for the coffee, too. Ken and Zach Dexter from Dexter's Best. Dexter'sBest.com. Dexter'sBest.com. See them at the fair. Guys, we'll see you at the Brooklyn Fair.
11: Thanks for having us, Gary.
10: Hi, Sean. Yeah.
9: Take a break, and we'll be right back. Sean! 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
13: The forecast for northeastern Connecticut: sunny today with a high 75 to 80, mostly clear 55 tonight, mostly sunny tomorrow, 75 to 80, and more sun upper 70s Wednesday. Thursday, partly sunny, late day rain showers 80, partly sunny, few afternoon showers Friday 80, then mostly sunny 80 for Saturday and Sunday. This is WINY meteorologist Bill Jackman.
9: At Broadcast House, sunny and 67.
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9: Good morning. It's 7:24, time for sports. 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
8: Nick Sogard hit his second career home run. Jake Bennett struck out 6 in 7 innings, and the Boston Red Sox came back to finish a sweep of the San Francisco Giants with a 5-4 win on Sunday. The Red Sox finished their homestand 5-1. They are 7-3 since a 5-game skid matched their season high after the Giants took an early 3-0 lead, capped by Jonah Cox's solo home run in the second. Sogard blasted a 3-2 fastball from Matt Wilkinson 415 feet over the Green Monster to cut into the deficit. Patriots backup quarterback Tommy DeVito tossed a 69-yard touchdown pass to Kyle Williams, and the New England Patriots beat the Philadelphia Eagles 24-21 on Saturday in their second preseason game. Eagles running back Jaquindon Jackson was taken off the field in an ambulance, however. Jackson was injured on the opening kickoff after tackling New England's Lan Larrison. The Eagles announced that Jackson had strength and movement in his extremities and had been taken to a hospital for further evaluation. Projected starters for both teams sat out after participating in 2 days of joint practices earlier in the week. DeVito passed for 151 yards and rushed for 44 yards as well. Wyndham Clark had a reason to feel this was similar to the U.S. Open. He lost a big lead and the crowd was pulling for the other guy. In this case, it was Rory McIlroy. Clark got the same result at the BMW Championship. He didn't make a birdie until finishing with three in a row for a 70 at Bellary and a three-shot victory over Patrick Cantlay. Clark now has 3 wins this year, including a major. It was a big day for Cantlay, too. His runner-up finish after 3 straight birdies to end allows him to advance to the Tour Championship. Scheffler says he played the BMW Championship with hand, foot, and mouth disease. I'm Isaac Bean with WINY Sports.
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22: 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I love my work. 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
8: I'm Isaac Bean with WINY News, brought to you by Vachon GMC. On Sunday evening, Dr. Kevin McNeil stepped down from his role as president of the Quiet Corner Peer Support Group Dr. McNeil will continue serving as a member of the QCPS Board of Directors and as an advisor. Dr. McNeil is a co-founder of QCPS and a mental health advocate with nearly 29 years of experience as a first responder, speaker, and author of several first responder mental health books. Dr. McNeil said that this decision was not taken lightly, and it was something that he has been considering since he took on the role of fire chief in Danielson back in May. Dr. McNeil said that he has met so many amazing people through this journey and is grateful for every person who believed in the mission and helped them build QCPS into what it is today. Dr. McNeil said that he is not walking away from the Quiet Corner Peer Support Group and that he is simply stepping back from the day-to-day leadership roles so he can focus his time and energy on rebuilding the Witten Fire Department. Dable Fire Company Chief Mike Chabinez has assumed the leadership of the Quiet Corner Peer Support Group. QCPS says that they remain committed to providing free mental health and peer support services to first responders and military veterans and will continue its mission of ensuring that those who serve never have to face their struggles alone. The town of Plainfield is set to hold a public hearing tonight regarding four proposed town charter questions for the general election ballot. The public hearing, set to take place today at 6:30 p.m. at the Plainfield Town Hall, located at 8 Community Avenue, will discuss four proposed charter revision questions published by the Board of Selectmen for the November 3rd general election ballot. The charter questions would include an amendment to expand the Board of Selectmen from 3 members to 5, allow the Board of Police Commissioners to retain independent legal counsel separate from town council upon a majority vote of the commission, raise the grant match approval limit from $10,000 to $35,000, and require the town grant funds be used only for the grant's stated purpose. While the Board of Selectmen will hold the final vote to decide which questions reach the November ballot, the August 24th hearing gives Plainfield residents the opportunity to voice their opinions, concerns, and questions about the proposed ballot questions. The regular Board of Selectmen meeting is set to follow the public hearing at 7 p.m. A complete copy of the charter and home rule ordinance is available at the town clerk's office, available to be reviewed by residents by request. WINY News Time, 7:35.
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8: Let's take a look at the weather report by meteorologist Bill Jackman. Today, sunny, highs of 75 to 80. Tonight, mostly clear, low near 55. Tomorrow, mostly sunny, highs of 75 to 80. Your Cargill Falls, it's currently 64 degrees. That's the 7:30 report brought to you by Vachon GMC. I'm Isaac Bean with WINY News. Now back to Gary O.
9: All right, Isaac, thank you very much. It's 7:35. This is Community Radio, where you're the star. And I got big stars here today. So much excitement, so much anticipation. The Brooklyn Fair, it opens Thursday. I got a couple of superstars from the fair. Amy Vertify is here today, third vice president. Amy, good morning to you.
1: Good morning, Gary.
9: And, of course, Ryan, your husband, is president. And how's Ryan doing?
1: He is doing good this morning. He's working hard.
9: Yeah, well, please tell him I said hello. Sandy Eggers is here today, local legend. Hey, Sandy, how you doing?
2: Very well.
9: Good. So, you know, I just love the continuity of life, the rhythm of life, the rhythm of Northeastern Connecticut, multi-generational people. You get a little taste of the Brooklyn Fair and you just dig in and you hang on. How long you been with the fair, Sandy? What do you figure?
2: I turned 70 this year, and I remember already being the poultry department superintendent the year that I got my driver's license, because you could get a lot quicker then, and driving in. So I was 16 then, and I was already poultry superintendent, so a long time.
9: And all these years later, and you love it.
2: I love fairs in general.
9: Yeah.
2: And it's cool because I think fairs are one of the few things that you can go to year after year but still find something new and exciting and different. That's what we look for. We look for something that's not been there before.
9: You know, it's a lot of different things to a lot of different people. And one of them is it's just like, oh, yeah, this is a good thing. And, you know, for as crazy as life gets, the fair is the fair. And it's fantastic. And it's stable. And there's animals. And there's kids. And there's fun and good stuff. Amy, how about you? How many years for the fair? How'd you get involved here?
2: So I sucked your family in.
1: Yeah, she sucked us in. We ended up, when the grandstand got redone, 20... something years ago, we had always done tractors and brought exhibits, and I've been showing horses at fairs for years since I was a kid. But we got sucked in to do the museum, so it started doing the museum. Sandy said, "Hey, you have a great collection. How about you come in and set up?" So we set up, and so we do. Ryan and I do the museum at the fair, which then expanded. So we have the museum, and then we have the working exhibits outside, which then kind of morphed to the butterfly tent and fairyland, has. We just keep growing and trying to find new things to bring to people. We like to make things interactive and make it so that there are free things to do for families.
9: You're big on that. You always have been. There's so much to unfold here and unpack for the fair. There's so many things happening. But I love that. I love the museum. That seems like cool? That's a unique offering.
2: How'd you come up? I have a new thing for you for it, too.
9: What's that? What do you got?
2: Actually, at Martha's Vineyard Fair last week, they had, believe it or not, just a couple of people showing people how to tie knots. And you think, oh, that's just a farm thing. No, you have people that are into boating big time and things like that.
9: That's a big
2: and that's
9: art.
2: Something we want to, it's just that it was too late this year to get a crew together.
9: How interesting.
2: But Mark Jehola already grabbed it and wants to bring it down to your museum area.
9: Isn't that right? So the museum is fantastic. You mentioned the butterfly tent too, and that really took off.
1: Yes. Right? Everybody loves the butterfly tent. Roma Construction donates for our butterflies, and then Hart's Greenhouse is a huge. So between Roma, we couldn't do it without Roma and Hart's.
9: And then the kids area, and you know, God bless you for that.
1: That is actually this year is our 25th anniversary of Playland,
2: and a lot of new stuff in there this year. It's revamped.
9: I was just beginning to say, I remember year one. It was 25 years ago.
1: Yeah.
9: Wow.
1: Yeah.
9: Instant success. Each year grows a little bit more and a little more involved, and it's just so pure. It's free. It's just all these free activities for kids in the kids' playland. It's beautiful. It's a great offering.
2: Last year, I know that we all got excited at Freiburg Fair watching the duck races. So Amy and Ryan talked a friend of ours into building all of the equipment to do the duck races. And like my camper has probably 20 of those little rubber ducks in it from the older kids. My grandson and his friends that are in their teens taking them at Freiburg and stuff. But it's things like that. So that's going to be new this year. They created a different kind of village. They're doing a lot of America 250 photos and opportunities there, too.
9: Yeah, and some crafts and things. The kids can get in there and play and create things.
2: Yep.
9: I love the veggie racing. Yep. It cracks me up. The kids are into it. It's fun to watch, and they get to create, and then they get to actually run them down the track. And the veggie racing is very, very cool. I'm all over the place here. So you mentioned the new bandstand. So I was there yesterday walking around.
2: Yeah, isn't that an amazing structure? Caitlin put a lot of work into it.
9: Yeah, so tell me about the new bandstand project. Tell me about this.
2: Well, it was time.
9: Yeah.
1: It was time.
9: It's fantastic. I can't believe how beautiful it is.
1: Yeah, so it's a little bigger. We were having our stage really at our prior stage encumbered what acts we could get because everybody, we had one band that came in and we had to adjust to how the drummer sat because he would hit his head on the top of the stage because we were so short. It had a low ceiling. So it was really time. And then once we started to dig into it, structurally it wasn't. It was old. It was very old. So we set aside and we worked and the board approved to put in a new stage. So we did it's really a renovation because we kept some of the existing structure, made it a little bigger,
2: 44-foot open span, so
1: yeah,
2: the drummer should have room.
9: Plenty of room for the drummer's
1: plenty
9: head.
1: Of room. And
9: but
1: and
9: Amy, I got to tell you, it's gorgeous. It's just it's gorgeous to look at, and it looks really sturdy and beautifully done and designed, and it fits in. And
2: it does. Fits into the surroundings. It belongs.
9: Yeah.
2: At first, I was kind of concerned when we were going to have that much steel and everything, but a lot of effort went into making sure that it fit
9: it totally
2: properly,
9: fits.
2: And it really does. Caitlin's got storage area back there for her. For all of her equipment.
9: Yeah.
2: They've got the two dressing rooms, one on each side, and it's just nice.
9: Yeah. So again, you know, I'm all over the place, but what's top of mind for you, things you want to talk about, Amy, for the fair this year? What's turning
1: on?
9: So
1: I just want to do a shout out to all of our volunteers, because Brooklyn Fair is 100% volunteer. We have no paid employees that help put this fair on, and we are a volunteer organization, so everything that you guys and the public sees coming in is blood, sweat, and tears, is hard work and dedication, and we have young members to old members supporting this, and family generations, and everybody loves it, and everybody pulls together. So it's just a huge thank you for that. We do have new events coming this year, and we have a lot of things going. So we have some older ones coming back. I have the monster truck coming back, so everybody can come ride a monster truck. We have two different mechanical poles coming this year, Mass Minis, and I can't think of the name of it now, the Trice.
2: But more pulls and loud and noise.
1: More faster.
9: I've taken a shine the last few years to the tractor pulls. I find I'm spending, you know, because you find something you like and you just sit there and watch it.
1: Yes.
9: I'm spending more time in the last few years watching tractor pulls. It's fun. And then talking to some of the people, you know, you hang by the fence and you just, I love to talk to people. Hey, how long you been doing this? You know, what's up? Tell me about your tractor.
1: Yeah, so Tri-State Tractor Pullers. And then we do still have our truck pulls on Saturday night.
9: Yeah.
2: Lawnmower racing.
1: And lawnmower racing.
9: That's
1: we
9: fun,
1: have
9: too.
1: Lawnmower racing. Yeah. So we have the mechanical pulls. And then there's Caitlin's events for what she has on the main stage.
9: Yeah. Want to run that down, the stage?
1: So the stage we have on Thursday night.
2: Satisfaction.
1: It's a Rolling Stone tribute band.
9: Yep.
1: And then Friday night we have Drew Baldridge.
2: I think everybody doesn't recognize the name, but they all know the song.
9: Sure.
2: She's somebody's daughter. Yeah. I think that's the one that's got been covered about 10 times, and everybody knows this song.
9: Fantastic.
1: Yep. And then Saturday night is Cooper Allen.
9: Nice.
1: And then Sunday is our local spotlight. So there's various different
9: And then the other thing you added, again, to me, I'm thinking a couple years ago, but it was probably 25 years ago. The acoustic stages? You got like
1: we
9: two,
1: do have.
9: Right?
2: There's what, three?
1: Three acoustic stages.
2: There's three acoustic stages in addition to our center
9: really nice.
2: Stage.
9: So there's entertainment all over the place.
2: Oh, yeah.
1: Correct.
9: Yeah. So, and again, opportunities to sit, just kind of sit, you know, and enjoy and take a minute. And
2: then even some of my activities from the livestock end almost fall under entertainment. The agility dogs, people, that gets packed. They put on an amazing show. People love watching them. Yep. The racing pigs, believe it or not.
9: That's fantastic.
2: So even from livestock world, we do a lot of things that are entertaining as well.
9: And again, keep running with that too. The animal attractions.
2: The animal, yes.
9: Focus on animals. Tell me more.
2: We just pride ourselves on our livestock end. You know that's where my heart and soul is to begin with. But we like to try to give people an opportunity to talk to us and learn about the animals. And actually, we're staying with the America 250 theme on Sunday morning. Mm-hmm. We're going to do a full livestock parade with America 250 themes, like on.
1: Costumes,
2: and our oxen crew has a covered wagon to do like a 20 ox hitch
9: and things
2: like that.
9: That's another area that in the last few years I'm spending more time watching too is the oxen and the kids working with these big
2: giant, 4-H club. Yep.
9: These big giant animals and it's very specific what they have to do, and the animals are huge and the kids are small, and somehow they make it all happen. So
2: we have a great time. Actually, her son is in my 4-H club as well, because no, he doesn't have oxen at the moment, but we do all of the other skills that are involved. He loves to come when we do plowing or logging. We also make all of their equipment and yokes, so it's the woodworking. And
9: oh, wow.
2: It's a lot of discipline and a lot of work that goes into it.
9: Yeah.
2: By this point in my life, I tend to have calves each year, so I tend to have smaller animals. But what we found at a lot of these other fairs is, like mine will be right on that corner, they have been totally desensitized by this point, and we can let people go in and talk to us about the animals, let them pet them and work with them. And people just love that. Out at Martha's Vineyard, we actually had almost like a waiting line of people going in to pet the animals and take pictures with them and cuddle with them.
9: That's great.
2: While they were talking to us about what they do.
9: That's the good stuff. That's the real good stuff.
2: It is, and it's fun, and we love to, we get an opportunity to reconnect people with some of the traditional ag-related things. Yeah.
1: So we do have a horse show as well this year.
2: Yes.
1: And this is our third year. So Saturday we have a carriage driving show.
9: Oh, wow.
1: So we do carriage driving on Saturday in the horse show ring. And then Sunday we have an open horse show.
9: Nice.
1: So it's...
9: That's a big deal.
1: So it's a big deal. Yeah. So we have... various, and
9: I saw that yesterday too. All the trailers, pulling in. So it was like a caravan, one after another.
2: And up at the southern end of the fairgrounds, I was trying to figure out, we with the stage this year, obviously there's no other new buildings or anything, but when that old office came down up at the southern end of the fairgrounds, if you notice, there's a very large white tent. During fair time, go up and visit them and talk to them. I wanted to get a sampling of ag and people that could present themselves well. As soon as you come into the gate, at the one end you've got Playland, which is all free and and inviting for families. At the other end, we've got a little taste of agriculture. We've got a group of people that love to interact. They can talk as much as me and Amy, but they've we have a sampling. We have donkeys and mules up there.
9: Really?
2: We have
9: all right, we'll
2: goats, alpacas, but they do it in a small group, and they talk to the people about their passion. And I think that's the beauty of having an all-volunteer organization. We all are fully vested.
9: Sure.
2: We love what we do.
9: Skin in the game.
2: Yes.
9: Yeah.
2: The only people that are paid at the fair are the ticket people, the cleanup crew, and the security that we hire in at fair time. And that is it.
9: So that's a good transition there, by the way. There's a lot of entertainment for a good value. Tickets are $15 for adults. $12 for seniors and military with ID, 12 and under free.
2: Now you're still, and that's every day.
9: Every day.
2: Yes.
9: Cash or credit cards at the gates. But you still have the four packs. You have till tomorrow, right?
2: To
9: get the four packs, you get a discount. Like
2: tomorrow
9: like,
2: or Wednesday?
9: I think it's through Tuesday.
1: Through Tuesday.
2: It's through, so, oh, good. You know better than I do.
1: Yep, no, it's through Tuesday. So the four pack is $45. So you basically get one
9: ticket
1: free.
9: You know, adult tickets.
1: So it's adult tickets. And you have it's various locations. You can find them online.
9: You can do it online or...
1: No, so four packs, you have to go to an actual location.
9: Okay, and you can see the list of locations.
1: You can see
9: it's
1: the list of locations.
9: It's everywhere. The
1: there.
2: And they're spread out so that it's easy to find them in the towns.
9: And which then, is pretty cool. So what else? What else is on your list?
1: So this year we do have, we partnered with Black Pond.
2: You should talk about that a little.
9: Tell me about that.
1: So Black Pond is coming in, and Black Pond is a local... company, and
9: I have some
1: of
9: their beer in my fridge right now.
1: Yes.
9: So,
1: they were trying to pull in different aspects of agriculture.
9: Yeah.
1: And brewing beverages is a huge spike, and everybody is interested in it. So we partnered with them this year, and we are having a beer garden at the fair this year.
9: What, featuring Black Pond Brews?
1: Yes.
9: How nice.
2: You realize that the whole reason for this is to showcase
9: of course, it's
2: all of the... But it's

0: It was really fascinating with the stage. Looks great.
1: They've got the nice old antique truck in the backdrop right now.
2: Oh, okay, yeah, yeah.
1: And did you see they've got the giant crates and everything?
2: Yeah.
1: That's going to be their tent.
2: Okay. Yeah, I saw that.
1: But they're already putting together a good job with their presentation. Yeah.
2: I saw the kids working, putting the chicken barbecue together. Who was it? Scouts?
1: Yes.
2: Scouts. They had a whole crew out there. And that's a big deal. That chicken barbecue goes all weekend, which is huge. The food is fantastic. And gosh, it's just so much fun. The Brooklyn Fair Gang, we're so excited. It opens 3 o'clock, 3 p.m. Thursday. And 9 a.m. Friday, Saturday, and Sunday. And again, we just gave the tickets and the rides. They do ride all the ride promotions.
1: We have 3 days of wristbands.
2: Yeah, so that's available.
1: Wristbands are available Thursday.
3: Yeah, I don't have that.
1: Oh, I did. I took a screenshot of that one for you because that's a good savings for the family.
2: Yeah, it is. It's a good value.
1: They can buy tickets ahead at Rockwell Amusements, but I believe the wristbands they have to buy actually right there.
2: Yeah.
1: On the spot.
2: Well, there's sessions. It's like 3 sessions.
1: Yeah. And, Thursday is 4 until closing.
2: Yep.
1: Is $40. Friday, it's just during the day, noon until 6 p.m. The bracelets are good then. That's $40. And Sunday, noon until our closing at 6 is $40.
2: Okay. So those are the wristbands too.
1: Yes.
2: To ride all the rides.
1: You know, that helps a lot. We try to do anything we can to make it easier for family.
2: And the Midway, too, a really good variety. There's like really scary stuff, and then stuff for little kids and everything in
1: good
2: between.
1: Good mix.
2: So, yeah, it's all good. Better Living Building, too, which is always fun. The Dexters were just here with the saves,
1: and they're
2: so excited about going. I like to go through the Better Living Building, too, and just look around, talk to people. It's a lot of fun. So that's coming to life as well. So
3: Janet's done a really great job. I know we have several new vendors. I don't know the actual names of the vendors, but she's pulled together a good group. So we have some new vendors that are coming in there.
2: And don't forget the souvenir shop in the corner. It's always...
3: And
1: Nancy Jehola, Mark's wife.
2: Yeah.
1: What a job she does with that.
2: It's good stuff.
3: Yeah.
2: All right. Well, hey, we're ready to go, huh? It's showtime.
1: We are.
2: Yeah, let's get this done. The Brooklyn Fair Gang, it's happening Thursday through Sunday. We'll be out there. Thank you for having us. We'll be there Friday. I'll be there from 3 to 5, broadcasting live. Come on over, say hi, and we're going to have a blast at the Brooklyn Fair. All volunteers, great people, loving their community, loving agriculture, and just, you know, it's... God bless you, man. Simpler times. Let's just go do some good, clean, wholesome family fun at the Brooklyn Fair. Sandy and Eggie, Sandy and Amy, thank you so much for being here, and we'll see you at the fair.
1: But thank you for all the support you've always given us.
2: We
1: appreciate it.
2: We'll see you at the fair. I'm going to get some fresh fries.
1: Thank you. Yep.
2: All right, it's 7:53. We'll be right back.
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4: AP News, I'm Marcela Sanchez. AP correspondent Lawrence Brooks reports on Iran's rial slumping to a record low.
5: Iran's currency has hit a record low as Washington prepares to announce new sanctions on what it says will be an economic D-Day. They would add further pressure on an economy already battered by previous sanctions and a U.S. naval blockade. The rial dropped to 2.02 million to the U.S. dollar as trading opened on informal currency markets. Iran's official central bank rate stood at around 1.5 million rial to the dollar, but the informal rate is what most Iranians pay. The currency had already been under pressure before the US and Israel attacked Iran in late February, with double-digit inflation and negative growth. But it's been hitting new record lows, as nearly 6 months of war have taken an even greater toll. Still, US President Donald Trump has been unable to win concessions from Iran, which continues to keep a firm grip on shipping through the Strait of Hormuz. I'm Lawrence Brooks.
4: Canadian Prime Minister Mark Carney says Canada will retaliate against the U.S. 50% tariff on $20 billion worth of Canadian goods. He added that beginning September 8th, Canada would impose a dollar-for-dollar retaliation. On the streets of downtown Washington, an American led almost the entire way. Kyle Kirkwood raced to his second victory of the IndyCar season yesterday, dominating the Freedom 250. Kirkwood crossed the finish line in front of the U.S. Capitol 3.09 seconds ahead of Christian Lundgaard. In northwest Reno, Nevada, an out-of-control wildfire destroyed homes yesterday. Shifting winds challenged firefighters trying to bring it under control, and authorities urged some 90,000 people to evacuate. Officials say the fire was human-caused, but did not provide details. More stories at apnews.com. This is AP News.
6: I'm Isaac Bean with WINY News, brought to you by Bank Hometown, helping our customers and our community unlock their potential. On Sunday evening, Dr. Kevin McNeil stepped down from his role as president of Quiet Corner Peer Support Group. Dr. McNeil will continue serving as a member of the QCPS Board of Directors and as an advisor. Dr. McNeil is a co-founder of QCPS and a mental health advocate with nearly 29 years of experience as a first responder, speaker, and author of several first responder mental health books. Dr. McNeil said that this decision was not taken lightly and that it was something that he has been considering since he took on the role of fire chief in Danielson back in May. Dr. McNeil said that he has met so many amazing people through this journey and is grateful for every person who believed in the mission and helped them build QCPS into what it is today. Dr. McNeil said that he is not walking away from the Quiet Corner Peer Support Group and that he is simply stepping back from the day-to-day leadership role so he can focus his time and energy on rebuilding the Danielson Fire Department. Dayville Fire Company Chief Mike Chabinez has assumed the leadership of the Quiet Corner Peer Support Group. QCPS says that they remain committed to providing free mental health and free peer support services to first responders and military veterans and will continue its mission of ensuring that those who serve never have to face their struggles alone. The town of Plainfield is set to hold a public hearing tonight regarding four proposed town charter questions for the general election ballot. The public hearing, set to take place today at 6:30 p.m. at the Plainfield Town Hall, located at 8 Community Avenue, will discuss four proposed charter revision questions published by the Board of Selectmen for the November 3rd general election ballot. The charter questions would include an amendment to expand the Board of Selectmen from 3 members to 5, allow the Board of Police Commissioners to retain independent legal counsel separate from town council upon a majority vote of the commission, raise the grant match approval limit from $10,000 to $35,000, and require that town grant funds be used only for the grant's stated purpose. While the Board of Selectmen will hold the final vote to decide which questions reach the November ballot, the August 24th hearing gives Plainfield residents the opportunity to voice their opinions, concerns, and questions about the proposed ballot questions. The regular Board of Selectmen meeting is set to follow the public hearing at 7 p.m. A complete copy of the charter and home rule ordinance is available at the town clerk's office, available to be reviewed by residents by request. WINY News Time, 8:05.
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6: Let's take a look at the weather report by meteorologist Bill Jackman. Today, sunny, highs of 75 to 80. Tonight, mostly clear, low near 55. Tomorrow, mostly sunny, highs of 75 to 80. Your Cargill Falls, it's currently 66 degrees. 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I'm Isaac Bean with WINY News. 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
8: This is Captain James T. Kirk, commanding the USS Enterprise. Please identify yourself.
9: Gary O.
10: I thought that was you, man.
9: In the morning.
11: Bean, how you doing, brother?
6: I'm doing pretty good.
11: All right, so you caught a shark yesterday.
6: My friend caught a shark, yeah.
11: Okay, 100 pounds.
6: It was between 70 to 100 pounds, I would say.
11: What kind of shark?
6: It was a sandbar shark,
11: yeah.
6: otherwise known as a brown shark.
11: Yeah.
6: They are considered endangered in Connecticut, so you can't really keep them.
11: Yeah.
6: And the old man was, you know, trying to get the hook out of his mouth yesterday.
11: Yeah.
6: Like with the pliers, and he shook his head a little bit, and, you know, my dad got a little scared, so he dropped the pliers in the ocean.
11: Oh, you didn't tell me that part.
6: Yeah, that's a big part of the story I forgot. I left out.
11: Give him a hard time.
6: Yeah, everyone. And then he was blaming his friend for giving him the wrong pair of pliers.
11: Oh, come on.
6: And
11: really?
6: His friend was like, yeah, it was my fault. I gave him the wrong pair of pliers. He drops them in the ocean. It's everyone but his fault. But, wow. Yeah, you know, the shark, you know, we ended up getting him off the hook. And,
11: yeah, and then throw him back in.
6: Yeah, throw him back in.
11: But you got some pictures.
6: You got some pictures.
11: All right. So, old man Beam dropped.
6: He dropped.
11: So maybe he'll get off your back now for
6: dropping the fishing pole, yeah.
11: Fishing pole versus the beer.
6: Yes.
11: There was no beer involved with the old
6: man.
11: No,
6: there was no beer involved.
11: He was a little nervous with the shark.
6: I mean, there's a lot of teeth on that thing. There's a lot of teeth. I can't blame him. He started shaking his head.
11: Yeah.
6: It was gone, like, you know, the side of his mouth.
11: Oh, boy.
6: Yeah. Right on the side.
11: So he was in a dangerous area.
6: Yeah, usually, I mean, I don't know how we got it up. We didn't have steel leaders on. So that's like,
11: wow.
6: That's like That's why it's kind of a miracle.
11: We landed this thing, right?
6: Yeah, we did. We think we had two of them other ones on. I think my friend had one before, the one that caught the shark. Because he had something that was just pull and drag and just broke off. And, you know, that's...
11: Special thanks to your friend with the hangover. He was barfing over the edge, and it was chumming. And was here, here comes the shark.
6: Yeah. That's what we were saying. Oh, you know, maybe the vial got a, you know,
11: that is so
6: funny. Shark bait. Yeah,
11: that's a great outing. You almost didn't go because of the rain, but you did. You got rained on. Then the sun came out.
6: And then he
11: caught a 6-foot shark.
6: Yeah, 6-foot shark right on the side of the boat. It was hanging. It's pretty cool.
11: Yeah. That's a good day, Bean.
6: It's not bad. Yeah. Honestly, we didn't know keepers on the boat. We left a little early, but I think a 6-foot shark is cooler than any kind of fish you can keep to eat. So.
11: Good job, Bean.
6: Not bad.
11: All right, we're going to take a break. Coming up, our Forgotten 45. Don't go away.
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0: The Wall That Heals, a 3/4 scale replica of the Vietnam Veterans Memorial in Washington, D.C., is coming to Putnam September 10th through the 13th. 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
14: The forecast for northeastern Connecticut, sunny today with a high 75 to 80, mostly clear 55 tonight, mostly sunny tomorrow, 75 to 80, and more sun upper 70s Wednesday. Thursday, partly sunny, late day rain showers 80, partly sunny, few afternoon showers Friday 80, then mostly sunny 80 for Saturday and Sunday. This is WINY meteorologist Bill Jacklemann.
11: Wow, we have sunshine and 67. The Make This the Summer sales event is going on now at Putnam Chrysler Dodge Jeep Ram at the corner of Routes 44 and 21 in Putnam. 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Good morning. It's 8:14. Time for sports. Kyle's off today. Here's Isaac Bean.
6: Nick Sogard hit his second career home run. Jake Bennett struck out six in seven innings, and the Boston Red Sox came back to finish a sweep of the San Francisco Giants with a 5-4 win on Sunday. The Red Sox finished their homestand 5-1. They are 7-3 since a five-game skid matched their season high after the Giants took an early 3-0 lead, capped by Jonah Cox's solo home run in the second. Sogard blasted a 3-2 fastball from Matt Wilkinson 415 feet over the Green Monster to cut into the deficit. Patriots backup quarterback Tommy DeVito tossed a 69-yard touchdown pass to Kyle Williams, and the New England Patriots beat the Philadelphia Eagles 24-21 on Saturday in their second preseason game. Eagles running back Jaquindon Jackson was taken off the field in an ambulance, however. Jackson was injured on the opening kickoff after tackling New England's Lan Larrison. The Eagles announced that Jackson had strength and movement in his extremities and had been taken to a hospital for further evaluation. Projected starters for both teams sat out after participating in 2 days of joint practices earlier in the week. DeVito passed for 151 yards and rushed for 44 yards as well. Wyndham Clark had a reason to feel this was similar to the U.S. Open. He lost a big lead and the crowd was pulling for the other guy. In this case, it was Rory McIlroy. Clark got the same result at the BMW Championship. He didn't make a birdie until finishing with three in a row for a 70 at Bellary and a three-shot victory over Patrick Cantlay. Clark now has 3 wins this year, including a major. It was a big day for Cantlay, too. His runner-up finish after 3 straight birdies to end allows him to advance to the Tour Championship. Scheffler says he played the BMW Championship with hand, foot, and mouth disease. I'm Isaac Bean with WINY Sports.
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11: Today we're featuring Roxy Music by request. Mike Levesque, man, that guy never lets me down. He just sends me these random texts. Doesn't even say, hi, Gary, how you doing? It's just the name of the song. It's like, okay, enough said. He knows what I'm talking about. Roxy Music, an art rock band from England featuring Brian Ferry on lead vocals and keyboards. Roxy Music had 7 songs on the charts. Their first song was their biggest song. I love this song. It debuted in December of 1975, 14 weeks on the charts, topped out at number 30. It's the Radio and Records Hall of Fame song. It's Roxy Music, Love is the Drug. By request, it's our Forgotten 45 on WINY.

well-crafted pop music, right? I really appreciate that stuff. That is a beautiful song, man. Great arrangement, great production, great sound. It just checks all the boxes right there. That's Roxy Music, Love is the Drug, a song that peaked in popularity the week of March 11th, 1976. That's our Forgotten 45 by request from Mike Levick. Hey, Mike, thanks for that. That's pretty good. Let's go exploring, gang. Billboard Hot 100. Where were you in March of 1976? Man, it was some great stuff on the radio, including David Bowie, Golden Years from WINY.

David Bowie, Golden Years, as we relive the week of March 11th, 1976, and celebrate classic Top 40 radio. Yeah, we do it every day on our Forgotten 45. This is always a fun band.

0: Karen loves that band.
1: 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It's sweet. Fox on the Run. You know what else Karen likes? She loves it when I dance around the house in my underwear singing this song, and we have time for one extra. This is for you, Karen.

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2: 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On Sunday evening, Dr. Kevin McNeil stepped down from his role as president of Quiet Corner Peer Support Group. Dr. McNeil will continue serving as a member of the QCPS Board of Directors as an advisor. Dr. McNeil is a co-founder of QCPS and a mental health advocate with nearly 29 years of experience as a first responder, speaker, and author of several first responder mental health books. Dr. McNeil said that this decision was not taken lightly and that it was something that he has been considering since he took on the role of fire chief in Danielson back in May. Dr. McNeil said that he has met so many amazing people through this journey and is grateful for every person who believed in the mission and helped them build QCPS into what it is today. Dr. McNeil said that he is not walking away from the Quiet Corner Peer Support Group and that he is simply stepping back from the day-to-day leadership role so he can focus his time and energy on rebuilding the Danielson Fire Department. Dayville Fire Company Chief Mike Chabinez has assumed the leadership of the Quiet Corner Peer Support Group. QCPS says that they remain committed to providing free mental health and peer support services to first responders and military veterans and will continue its mission of ensuring that those who serve never have to face their struggles alone. The town of Plainfield is set to hold a public hearing tonight regarding four proposed town charter questions for the general election ballot. The public hearing, set to take place at 6:30 p.m. at the Plainfield Town Hall, located at 8 Community Avenue, will discuss four proposed charter revision questions published by the Board of Selectmen for the November 3rd general election ballot. The charter questions would include an amendment to expand the Board of Selectmen from 3 members to 5, allow the Board of Police Commissioners to retain independent legal counsel separate from town council upon a majority vote of the commission, raise the grant match approval limit from $10,000 to $35,000, and require that town grant funds be used only for the grant's stated purpose. While the Board of Selectmen will hold the final vote to decide which questions reach the November ballot, August 24th hearing gives Plainfield residents the opportunity to voice their opinions, concerns, and questions about the proposed ballot questions. The regular Board of Selectmen meeting is set to follow the public hearing at 7 p.m. A complete copy of the Charter and Home Rule Ordinance is available at the Town Clerk's office, available to be reviewed by residents by request. WINY News Time, 8:35.
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2: Let's take a look at the weather report by meteorologist Bill Jackman. Today, sunny, highs of 75 to 80. Tonight, mostly clear, low near 55. Tomorrow, mostly sunny, highs of 75 to 80. Your Cargill Falls, it's currently 66 degrees. 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
0: 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Shout out to Dan Bennett, the owner, this morning. Saw him yesterday supporting the VFW in Thompson at their breakfast at St. Joseph's Church Hall. Caught him on his way to church, and he's a good dude. All right, here's what's happening for Monday, August 24th. 4th. Bingo is held every Monday night. Garden City Baptist Church in Blueville. Doors open at 4:30 and bingo starts at 6:30. 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Hey, there's a great car cruise that's happening every Monday. This really took off this year, too. 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The Brooklyn Fair opens at 3 o'clock Thursday. 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Friday, Saturday, and Sunday, gates open at 9 o'clock. We'll be out there Friday from 3 to 5, broadcasting live at the Brooklyn Fair. 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All are welcome. 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
7: The forecast for northeastern Connecticut, sunny today with a high 75 to 80, mostly clear 55 tonight, mostly sunny tomorrow, 75 to 80, and more sun, upper 70s Wednesday. Thursday, partly sunny, late day rain showers, 80, partly sunny, few afternoon showers Friday, 80, then mostly sunny, 80 for Saturday and Sunday. This is WINY meteorologist Bill Jackman.
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6: Good morning. It's 8:47. Time for sports. Kyle Rickey. This report is brought to you by the Burns Agency in Dayville and Norwich.
8: Nick Sjogard hit his second career home run. Jake Bennett struck out six in seven innings, and the Boston Red Sox came back to finish a sweep of the San Francisco Giants with a 5-4 win on Sunday. The Red Sox finished their homestand 5-1. They are 7-3 since a five-game skid matched their season high after the Giants took an early 3-0 lead, capped by Jonah Cox's solo home run in the second. Sjogard blasted a 3-2 fastball from Matt Wilkinson 415 feet over the Green Monster to cut into the deficit. Patriots backup quarterback Tommy DeVito tossed a 69-yard touchdown pass to Kyle Williams, and the New England Patriots beat the Philadelphia Eagles 24-21 on Saturday in their second preseason game. Eagles running back Jaquindon Jackson was taken off the field in an ambulance, however. Jackson was injured on the opening kickoff after tackling New England's Lan Larrison. The Eagles announced that Jackson had strength and movement in his extremities and had been taken to a hospital for further evaluation. Projected starters for both teams sat out after participating in 2 days of joint practices earlier in the week. DeVito passed for 151 yards and rushed for 44 yards as well. Wyndham Clark had a reason to feel this was similar to the U.S. Open. He lost a big lead and the crowd was pulling for the other guy. In this case, it was Rory McIlroy. Clark got the same result at the BMW Championship. He didn't make a birdie until finishing with three in a row for a 70 at Bellary and a three-shot victory over Patrick Cantlay. Clark now has 3 wins this year, including a major. It was a big day for Cantlay, too. His runner-up finish after 3 straight birdies to end allows him to advance to the Tour Championship. Scheffler says he played the BMW Championship with hand, foot, and mouth disease. I'm Isaac Bean with WINY Sports.

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0: Hollywood.
1: Taylor Swift from WINY. That's it for the morning show. Thank you so much for listening. Had a great great time here today. We got to go. The talk show is coming up next. I just realized and I forgot to do an anniversary on Friday. Shirley, I'm so sorry. Shirley Wyman said, make sure you announce this. And I'm like, yeah, okay, I will, but I forgot. Sylvia and John Peckham, their anniversary was Friday. Good news, they're still married. So that's all going to work out. So I hope you have a great, belated anniversary. All right, that's it. I got to go. Talk show is next. Please spread love, kindness, and respect in our community.

0: posting on social media that the president's heart is in the right place, but says that importing beef will harm ranching families who feed the nation. I'm Lisa Dwyer.
1: U.S. futures are lower. This is AP News.
2: 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Dr. McNeil will continue serving as a member of the QCPS Board of Directors and as an advisor. Dr. McNeil is a co-founder of QCPS and a mental health advocate with nearly 29 years of experience as a first responder, speaker, and author of several first responder mental health books. Dr. McNeil said that this decision was not taken lightly and that it was something that he has been considering since he took on the role of fire chief in Danielson back in May. Dr. McNeil said that he has met so many amazing people through this journey and is grateful for every person who believed in the mission and helped them build QCPS into what it is today. Dr. McNeil said that he is not walking away from the Quiet Corner Peer Support Group and that he is simply stepping back from the day-to-day leadership role so he can focus his time and energy on rebuilding the Danielson Fire Department. Dayville Fire Company Chief Mike Chabinez has assumed the leadership of the Quiet Corner Peer Support Group. QCPS says that they remain committed to providing free mental health and peer support services to first responders and military veterans and will continue its mission of ensuring that those who serve never have to face the struggles alone. The town of Plainfield is set to hold a public hearing tonight regarding four proposed town charter questions for the general election ballot. The public hearing, set to take place today at 6:30 p.m. at the Plainfield Town Hall, located at 8 Community Avenue, will discuss four proposed charter revision questions published by the Board of Selectmen for the November 3rd general election ballot. The charter questions would include an amendment to expand the Board of Selectmen from 3 members to 5, allow the Board of Police Commissioners to retain independent legal counsel separate from town council upon a majority vote of the commission, raise the grant match approval limit from $10,000 to $35,000, and require the town grant funds be used only for the grant's stated purpose. While the Board of Selectmen will hold the final vote to decide which questions reach the November ballot, the August 24th hearing gives Plainfield residents the opportunity to voice their opinions, concerns, and questions about the proposed ballot questions. The regular Board of Selectmen meeting is set to follow the public hearing at 7 p.m. A complete copy of the Charter and Home Rule Ordinance is available at the Town Clerk's office, available to be reviewed by residents by requests. WINY News Time, 9:06.
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2: Let's take a look at the weather report by meteorologist Bill Jackman. Today, sunny, highs of 75 to 80. Tonight, mostly clear, low near 55. Tomorrow, mostly sunny, highs of 75 to 80. Here, Cargill Falls, it's currently 70 degrees. That's the 9 o'clock report brought to you by Putnam Kia at the corner of Routes 44 and 21 in Putnam. I'm Isaac Bean with WINY News.

Good morning, and welcome to the WINY Talk Show. It's time for you to be heard. The talk show welcomes everyone's calls once per hour. Dial 928-1350 and tell Northeastern Connecticut your story.

0: And welcome to WINY. I'm Gary Wilcox. After a rest over the weekend, well, I don't really get much rest. I work weekends, but from the news cycle. So I got up this morning and did my notes and all of those things. What I do want to say is this. We're going to try to get in a lot of calls. I want to bring up the call volume. So all the people listening and calling the show, you know, after about 3.5 minutes, we're going to wind down. And I know, and I'm trying to be fair to everybody, but what I want to do is provoke more calls and try to get them in. So sage advice is what you want to talk about, your bullet points or your point or pose your question, and then let's wait for the calls. I'm going to try to make this show as interesting and as good as we can get. So don't be offended. We're just going to try to move on and move the dial along and get more calls. So I'm praying this works so we can have multitudes and multitudes of callers. And speaking of callers, we're going to go right to line one. Good morning. You're on the air. Good morning. You're on the air.
1: Hello.
0: Hello.
1: Good morning.
0: Good morning, sir.
1: No rest for the wicked or the weary.
0: None.
1: And nothing ventured, nothing gained. Right?
0: Okay.
1: All right. Quick look, obviously. I just saw this in the last half hour. Iranian state television has broadcast a three-minute segment offering a $10 million bounty on the life of Barron Trump. Now, this is undeniably state-sanctioned terrorism. I mean, this poor kid can't do the things that normal, what is he, 18 or so? 18-year-old kid could do because the kid is in fear of his life.
0: Yeah.
1: If the president's son, an American civilian, is a target of war, the gloves are off. I don't want to hear about bombing a bridge is a war crime, bombing a power plant is a war crime, America's conducting an Iranian genocide, okay? If the Iranians are going to make an American civilian a target of war, then all Iranian civilians are now legitimate targets of war also.
0: Well, I hope not. First of all, I hope not. But I understand what you're saying, and to me, that seems like a desperate state just trying to reach out and do some harm because they don't have a lot left.
1: Yes. Okay. Number two. Saturday morning around 11:30, I spotted this on a vehicle. Spotted outside of Walgreens in Putnam. You know those white oval stickers people put on the rear of their cars that tells people where you're from or you know,
0: right.
1: What you like? You know, TC for Cape Cod or say PUT.
0: We are on a time limit today, Toothpick. You
1: okay,
0: did.
1: I saw this one. 8647. The driver was a female, late 40s, early 50s, well-dressed, last seen headed south on Kennedy Drive. So, I mean, you know, one certain caller says, the one you hang up on all the time. He says the political violence in this country solely comes from the Republican right. I ask him this. Did he ever see a bumper sticker promoting the assassination of Biden or Obama? Of course not, right?
0: Good. Sage points, Toothpick. And thank you for some fuel for thought. Let's see if we can get some calls in on that. All right, we're going to go right to the next caller. Good morning, you're on the air.
2: I'm taking the challenge of more calls.
0: There you go. Thank you. I appreciate that.
2: So my name's Ellen Marie, and did you put something out? I just asked Gary because he answered, and I said, did he have something out about, like, asking about, like, health things or little things we've done to tweak to make our lives better? Or did I have a...
0: That was me.
2: Oh,
0: okay. I was looking for...
2: You. Okay.
0: Looking for ideas.
2: So I'm not crazy. All right. Real quick, we got some things going on in our older age. I'm 69, Rich is 71, and... One of the things he went to the rheumatologist, and she said, absolutely no high fructose corn syrup. And I'm like, what the heck? You know, she's like, soda, don't drink soda. And we cut sugar. I cut it out with him in solidarity. I had trigger finger. I had an injection. It got worse. My palm of my hand swelled up. My right middle finger swelled up. It was bigger to see, I guess. That might be a good thing. But... cutting out the sugar, I wasn't able to make a fist. I wasn't able to snap my fingers, and I couldn't bend my middle finger. All of a sudden, I get up one day. It must have been improving, and I didn't realize it. It's completely gone. They wanted me to take medication that I had to have an EKG to make sure my heart could handle the medication. And I was like, screw that. Who wants to do that?
0: Yeah.
2: So my point is, I never believed in diet because I'm a Polack. I mean, sauerkraut is my
0: sausage, sauerkraut, yeah.
2: Yeah, I never get sick. But I have to say, it's remarkable. And that was, my finger had been like that since last October, so it's almost.
0: And just cutting out sugar.
2: Just cutting out. Add it, you're going to have sugar in some things, fruit and whatever, but don't eat
0: the extra.
2: Eat the sugar pops.
0: Yeah.
2: You know what I'm saying.
0: Have I do.
2: Shredded wheat without the whatever. But it really, truly did make a huge difference in my life. So I'm grateful to say that. And it's a simple thing to do. It doesn't cost you any money.
0: Yeah, if you're drinking a lot of soda beverages and eating a lot of ice cream and all the excess sugar is what's going to get you.
2: That was my go-to diet. I would buy a 12-pack of those chocolate-covered ice creams on a stick, with the thin coating. And that's what I would eat all day. I'd cook for Richard, and I would eat those instead. Dad, yeah, so that was not good.
0: Well, thank you for the phone call, and that's easy advice to follow, and I do appreciate it. And my issue is potato chips. I just eat too many of them, and it's not the sugar, it's the salt, and I just can never cut it out, it seems.
2: Hey, salt-free chips are remarkably good.
0: I'll try that.
2: You know what? When my father-in-law was sick, he liked chips, and I would buy him the salt-free, and I would buy bags for Rich's brothers of the salted, and they were eating the salt-free and leaving the salted there. So there's a
0: interesting
2: too.
0: Well, yep. Thank you for the tips. Thank you.
2: Sure thing. Bye-bye.
0: All right. We're going to take a station break. The phone lines are wide open. Give us a shout. We're trying to up the call volume with anybody that wants to call in on anything. Give us a shout at 928-1350 or 1-800-246-WINY. 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
0: W-I-N-Y. Yeah, good morning. Welcome back. I'm Gary Wilcox, your host, and we're going back to the phone lines. Good morning. You're on the air.
8: Well, good morning. The clock is ticking, so I'm going to start right in. Home Economizing Tips by Paul.
0: Okay, good.
8: So, one of the things I try to do in my own kitchen is to cut down on the use of plastics. So I actually recycle plastics. Some breads come in a nice, strong plastic bag, and then the bread is wrapped. So you can recycle that plastic bag instead of going out and buying more grocery products. So that's, one. The other one is saving your plastic tabs. Inside the screw top of most milk and orange juice, you find a little pull tab.
0: Yep.
8: And then it has a little a little round, like a key ring. And you can actually paint those and use them as rings. So, you know, if the kids want to buy expensive stuff on the checkout line at $5 and $6 for a plastic ring, you can make them up one for nothing, for free, with a little bit of paints. You know, everybody's got the paints and the little colored pencils and all that. So you can also take that pull tab and use it to seal up a bag. If you lose that little twist with the little paper, it's a little metal twist.
0: Uh-huh.
8: Yeah, you can use that little plastic tab and thread the end of the plastic, twist it up, the end of the bag, and slip it over. So, really great. And then you can also use regular home products instead of going out and buying expensive. Say you've got a wallpaper removal job at home. You can take vinegar in the replace of this expensive diff packaged in a nice plastic container. Actually, you know, use another product. There are many sources online. You can look for common household products that you can use, including organic. And Karen, the boss of the station, with Gary, of course, she would agree with this. You try to go organic, so you do soaps, and you can mix up soaps with natural products and spray them on your plants. But please follow the labels. Most chemicals and even non-chemicals have a very specific user label, especially when it comes to the harmful products that will kill the bees. Spectracide, for instance, will kill helpful insects.
0: Paul,
8: and bees are very helpful because they...
0: Thank you very much for the call. I appreciate
8: great.
0: It. And that
8: until
0: was
8: tomorrow. Thank you.
0: We've got another hour. You can call back in. I think sometimes, no matter what I do, I'm going to offend people. So be it. Morning, you're on the air.
9: You didn't offend Paul. He was very polite.
0: For Paul,
9: For your callers in general. Now, you got to add a bumper music since you want to bump up the volume. There's a hip-hop song from the 80s, if I remember right. It's called Pump Up the Volume.
0: Well, that's pretty good. That's pretty good, Charlie. I didn't realize you were kind of a hip-hop man.
9: I sit here. I'm a Renaissance man.
0: There you go.
9: Types of music. Pam comes in and pats me on the head every so often when I'm listening to the Grateful Dead or something. She says, "Oh, that's nice." And then walks out of the room. That's the case. And Paul was very helpful today on his...
0: Some great advice, yeah.
9: Because, and if you have some food scientists, my question is, when you get into... If you remember biology in college, you had to learn how the Krebs citric acid cycle worked. And what is the difference between regular sucrose and high fructose sucrose when you get down to the Krebs citric acid cycle? Because I don't understand. I know that it's... I try to avoid as much as possible.
0: I think there's a lot of additives they put, and it's in much more concentration. It's higher volume, if you will.
9: Maybe we'll get somebody who's maybe a biology teacher who's getting ready to go back to work educating those minds of mush, it could explain, because I have never found a good explanation on that. I've forgotten almost everything I learned in biology. Except for how to go through the steps in the Krebs citric acid cycle, how you get, you break down sugar.
0: You are a Renaissance man, Charlie.
9: Well, you know, you are
0: a Renaissance man.
9: If you ever want to be smart, you keep a few of those things that are, because everybody just live their life very well without ever worrying about the Krebs citric acid cycle.
0: Too much to worry about. Charlie, thank you. Make sure you give us a call back the next hour, and we can discuss a little bit more. Thank you. All right. The calls are wide open. The phone lines wide open. So give us a shout. If you're in doubt, give us a shout. We're trying to get as many callers in as we can. We're trying to up the call volume, keep the discussion flowing. I don't want to get bogged down too much in the weeds. We're going to give this its due here, and we want to make sure that everybody gets a chance to be heard. I had a few people say, yeah, sometimes I call in, and if there's one person on, they go too long. And so we're trying to remedy that situation. What's going on in the world? A few things going on. Trump approval rating is negative in 47 states. And watching the Morning Joe blurb says it's about cost and voting and prices. Will this cost the Republicans? If you have any thoughts on that, will it cost the Republicans extra votes at the voting booth? We got another caller on line one. Good morning, you're on the air.
10: Good morning. Hey, just an observation, not to be cynical or anything, but we get the Vietnam Memorial Wall coming through, and it's going to be displayed on Keach Street, which is in the middle of nowhere. You got the whole river trail, which would show, you know, people coming through town would see it and stop. Where it's in Keach Street, nobody knows where Keach Street is. I know where it is. It's with the Armory, but to me, I don't feel it was thought out, and I don't think it gives it the recognition and the exposure that it should have.
0: Is there enough space over there on Keach Street, do you think?
10: It's not the amount of space. I mean, the space, I think, is there, but like I say, when people come through town, and if they happen to see the wall, some of the veterans will stop. You know what I mean? They may not know it's coming to town because it's a small area, and I don't know how much exposure or advertising they're doing. But to me, if you were going to put it on the river trail, you got that big parking lot there, and you may get some people that didn't know it was in the area stopping to see it. Where the Keats Street is out, and like I say, unless you know where it is, it's in the middle of nowhere, you're not going to get the exposure. I mean, I'm sure they discussed it. I just think it should be rethought and maybe put out more to where the world can see it versus being in the back road, you know, by the school.
0: It's a great thought. I don't know why they did it. It could have been from logistic point of view or something. But if anybody has answers to that, you know, give us a shout here at Winnie, and we can discuss it. But I understand your feelings, and it seems like rather than hide it away, you'd like it to be more public. And I understand that.
10: You know, I think the exposure would be great. And like I say, if somebody's coming through the area that doesn't, you know, for whatever reason, the tourists going through, whatever, if they see it, they're going to stop, potentially, where nobody's going to see it on Keats Street except the locals. That's all. That's my 10 cents worth.
0: Well, that's a great 10 cents worth. Thank you for the thoughts. Much appreciated.
10: I appreciate you guys. Take care.
0: All right. Thanks. All right. We are probably going to go right to the next caller here. Let's see what we got. Morning, you're on the air. No, I guess not. Good morning, you're on the air. All right, phone lines have all been killed. All right, we were talking about Trump and his negative ratings, and will it cost the Republicans at the voting booth? My guesstimate is yes. I think there's people in the middle that expected more and whatnot. So you can give us a call on that. You know, a lot of other things going on the news cycle. Texas Governor Abbott gets some backlash on data centers. That seems to be a divisive point, that there's some data centers out there that people don't want. And Republicans even might team up with Democrats to block it because they have to get elected in their districts, and the district doesn't want it. So this is another point. Let me know what you think on that. We're going to try the phone lines again. Morning, you're on the air.
11: Mr. Gary, good morning to you, sir.
0: Good morning, sir.
11: I got a question for Gary O.
0: Okay.
11: Since his music has been his career, this is just an interesting, I just have an interesting question. When music is played or records are played, longer versions that are abbreviated, short versions, if you will,
0: uh-huh.
11: Which song would upset him the most that is a shorter version played on the radio? I just want to, I don't know if he's in earshot, but...
0: Well, he is in the house, and he's always listening. He is ubiquitous
11: I'm
0: on that.
11: I'm just curious, is there a song that comes to his mind that he really prefers the long version other than the shorter version, which a lot of radio stations play probably primarily for time? I have one in mind, but I'm just curious.
0: What's the one you have in mind, Ed?
11: In a God of the Vida.
0: There you go.
11: By Iron Butterfly. There's nothing
0: great song, yeah.
11: There's nothing
0: great
11: worse
0: music
11: than when they cut it short and you don't hear the drum and keyboard in the middle, solo in the middle. That's just terrific part of that song. But going back to food, just really quickly, just to change the subject a little bit, do you always believe when you see organic food that it's organically produced?
0: For the most part, I do. However, it's usually twice as expensive. If it's comparably priced to something, I'll buy that. But yeah. Do I think it's just BS? I'm sure there's a lot of stores that have done that just to move the product along and make more money because it is more expensive. So the answer to your question is I'm sure it happens. I'm hoping not that often.
11: I'm just wondering, when food comes from out of the country, and I'm not pointing a finger at any particular country, but how is this being properly labeled?
0: My assumption is that there's food inspectors at ports, and they can run tests. And see if there's chemicals on things and whatnot. That's my assumption, Ed. But you give us some great fuel for thought. Thank you very much for the call.
11: Thank you.
0: All right. We are going to go to the caller. Morning, you're on the air.
12: Good morning, Gary.
0: Good morning, sir.
12: I watched the America 250 Grand Prix race in Washington, D.C. And
0: how'd you like it?
12: I thought it was a great race.
0: Yeah. You weren't against using the capital for that? That you were okay with all of that?
12: Oh, definitely. This is America. Let's celebrate 250.
0: Yep. Yeah. It doesn't happen.
12: You know, it was great. The service people, the flyovers by the big planes, and I thought it was a total win-win-win for the country.
0: Well, there's a lot of people who were against, you know, spending money and against celebrating. Because it's, you know, it kind of throws America in your face. There's people who do have those feelings, but...
12: Yeah, but look at the money we spend. We're over $40 trillion in debt.
0: Yeah.
12: We keep getting farther.
0: Yeah, but, and that's the point, I think, you know. But I think in 250, the country's the greatest country the world has ever seen. So I'm in favor of celebrations anyway.
12: Oh, God, I thought it was great.
0: I didn't get to watch it at all, but I will go online and try to see some of the things.
12: He led like almost all the laps. He was American that won it. Yeah, it was great.
0: And that's even better. And he'll be...
12: Of course, the guy that came in second, he wasn't American. He was pretty sad, but that guy dominated the race, which...
0: Yeah, he was too.
12: He was sad
0: because he lost, right?
12: Yeah, he was a little bit.
0: All right, thank you very much.
12: Okay, have a great day, Gary.
0: You as well. All right, we're going to take a station break. 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
0: Radio, W-I-N-Y. And welcome back. We're at WINY, where nobody's ever, ever sad. Let's go to the phone lines. Good morning, you're on the air.
17: Good morning. Hey, good thing for bread. Instead of buying the ones that are wrapped in plastic, get the fresh baked bread that comes in a paper bag.
0: Yeah, you can get those at the supermarkets, or maybe if there's a bakery around you. There's not too many bakeries left around. But
17: There's a few.
0: Yeah.
17: And actually, I'm seeing more pop up. I believe there is one in downtown Danielson now.
0: I had heard that, and I haven't perused through that area, but I may ask a few questions down there and see if it's true, because I'd rather
17: it's true.
0: I'd rather maybe go to a bakery where maybe they don't have a lot of preservatives and other things in the bread there. Every time I eat bread and I eat too much of it, I turn a little bit red, and that is a sad state of affairs, because then I'm feeling like I got to burn, you know.
17: Yeah, I know what you mean. I mean, if bread has more than four ingredients,
0: yeah,
17: that means it has a lot of additives that don't belong there.
0: And no high fructose corn syrup.
17: You got it.
0: And that's it.
17: You know, if people really want to, you know, cut down on, you know, waste, you can always go back to the old ways. Get fresh vegetables.
0: Yep.
17: Or other fresh fruits. Nice glass jars that can be reused. And practice canning.
0: Yeah, I'm a big believer in fresh vegetables. My problem is this. I go out and buy things, and if I don't use it right away, it's forgotten, and I end up throwing a lot out. I'm sure that's like that in a lot of homes. So my preference is to buy canned vegetables, because really they're vacuum packed, they're done fresh, they're cooked fresh. The only issue is you have the metal cans. That's probably the big issue there, you know. Or sodium.
17: Yeah, but they're aluminum or whatever. I know my daughter does it. You compact them and you keep them in a box, and later on you could bring them to one of the metal salvage place. They wait and you get a little money back.
0: Yeah, that's a good idea, you know, as long as you're as long as you're not forgetful and you continue to do it, it sounds like a fair exchange, you know. In my opinion, it's kind of like the recycling nickel or 10 cents per bottle and go back. I'm not great at that either, Sarge. But thank you very much for the call. Much appreciated.
17: Not a problem.
0: All right. We're going to go to our next caller. Morning, you're on the air.
18: Hi.
0: Hello.
18: I'm calling regarding the wall that heals.
0: Yes.
18: And my husband is on that committee, and Rotary Park is too small for the wall. This is a 3/4 size wall. It's bigger than the one that came here 25 years ago.
0: Uh-huh.
18: And it has to be a very solemn event, like they will put, blackout paper on the fencing at Murphy Park. It's got to be a very solemn thing. So that's why it's at Murphy Park and not Rotary Park.
0: Okay.
18: It's too big for Rotary Park.
0: Yeah, I had an inkling it was probably some type of logistics issue. And a somber event didn't occur to me. But now when you're saying that, it does make sense because these people gave their lives and you know, we don't want to be partying around them and have, you know, moon bounces and all of the other stuff going on there.
18: Right,
0: so,
18: not to mention that there's an education trailer that comes with it. I think there's quite a bit that goes to it, that Murphy Park was the area that could fit everything.
0: All right, thank you very much for the call. That's good information, and I had an assumption. I don't want to speak out of turn and say for sure, but that's a great call. All right, we are up against a station break. 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

The forecast for northeastern Connecticut, sunny today with a high 75 to 80, mostly clear 55 tonight, mostly sunny tomorrow, 75 to 80, and more sun upper 70s Wednesday. Thursday, partly sunny, late day rain showers, 80, partly sunny, few afternoon showers Friday, 80, then mostly sunny, 80 for Saturday and Sunday. This is WINY meteorologist Bill Jacquemet.

0: Welcome back. We're going right to the phone lines. Good morning, you're on the air.
1: Good morning, Gary. It's Renee from Thompson Webster. How you doing?
0: Hey, Renee.
1: Two things. The first call was talking about the different versions of, like he was saying, Indigo to Vita.
0: Yep.
1: It's so funny because about a month ago, I think it was Brian Battles, I was listening to his Sunday morning groove show, and I was dusting around the house, and he says, I'm going to play the long version of Indigo to Vita. I timed that. It was well over 15, 20 minutes. It just kept going on and on and on and on and on. It was almost kind of...
0: Made you think Brian needed a break, right?
1: Maybe. He may have to go to the bathroom, right? And usually they do that. You know, I think Amanda does that too, you know? So because they're the only ones there, right?
0: So I switch out after about 6 minutes on that, 7 minutes. It seems like it's repetitive. But it's great music, and it's definitely represents that era.
1: Oh, it was good, but it was just so long. I didn't think it was going to be that long. I'm going to play a long version. It was like, I timed it. It was like over 15 minutes. I was like, wow, that's amazing. And the guy, like, you know, I'm sure the people, the musicians are tired. They just keep going on and on and on.
0: That is the one song where you hear those first notes, you know it's coming.
1: You know what it is.
0: Yeah.
1: Right, exactly. Yeah. Absolutely. And the other thing, are we 40 trillion? Is USA 40 trillion in debt?
0: I had some notes a while back. It was 40 trillion and climbing. And of course.
1: Well, you know, think about this, Gary. 40 trillion, just keep going. There's no point. There's point to no return. You just keep going. It's ridiculous. I mean, the last time I think we had a balanced budget, I think it was actually at a surplus was when President Clinton was in.
0: Clinton and Newt Gingrich, they were complete opposites.
1: Right, but they worked together.
0: Yes, and that moved us forward. But
1: it did. But,
0: good point.
1: So I think that was the last time we had a surplus, actually. It was balanced. Yeah, we had a surplus. And so, you know, when you're $40 trillion in debt, you know, I can't fathom that anyway. But keep going. We're just going to print more money
0: With the interest on that debt, you're paying the interest on the interest on the debt.
1: It's right.
0: Very,
1: right,
0: very
1: right.
0: Odd. But thank you very much for the call, Renee. Much appreciated.
1: You're welcome, Gary. Have a good day. Bye-bye.
0: All right. You are on the air.
2: Good morning. I wanted to talk about how good I heard you saying about giving more people an opportunity to talk. And for all the people that feel, and I don't like to name names, but Paul seems to always feel like he's not getting enough time. I've been listening for quite a while now, and I think he gets the same amount of time and sometimes even more time.
0: He does.
2: And I feel like maybe he should realize that he's wasting his time crying out that he's not getting enough time, because sometimes he has a lot of good things to say. And maybe if he turned his focus on how much everybody is grateful to have the time. But what about if this radio show wasn't there? My hats go off to the people that own that station, Gary O and his wife, because this gives us all an opportunity to listen, but to be able to call and say the things you want to say. And one of the things I want to say is about the food source, because you were talking about it with a caller.
0: Yeah.
2: The food industry, as far as organic goes, it's not just about us. It's about the bees. It's about the bats. It's about the pesticides that go on the food. Even organic food has to have some chemical.
0: Very good point.
2: So if we recognize that, for instance, the milkweed, milkweed is the primary place where monarch butterflies lay their babies so that they can reproduce the following year. And there's like 3 to 5 cycles for a butterfly. They come up from Mexico, they lay their eggs, they become a butterfly, they lay their eggs, they die. The next one does that and 3 or 4 times in our area. And then the last generation lays their eggs, and when those hatch out and you see those butterflies like the end of September, those are the ones that are going to go on the oil rigs through Mexico's Gulf of Mexico, and those are the ones that bring the next generation. And everybody takes out their milkweed and they say that it's ugly. Even if it is ugly, there's certainly places in our yards along the side. I actually take mine and I take the pods off, and when I go down the road down like in a rural area where it's nobody's property, it's like state property, and I just sprinkle them, hoping that they'll generate enough plants for the butterfly.
0: Yeah.
2: Other butterflies do it as well, but those are pollinators for our own gardens, let alone gigantic corn.
0: You bring up some great points on the organic and about how it saves the environment. I didn't really consider that. I was looking more at my own consumption in that. I think at one point pesticides were necessary because the world food supply was not keeping up with the growth, and I think we've met that match. So hopefully everybody could go a little more organic. Thank you very much,
2: Larry,
0: for the call.
2: One more thing about you, I want to say about you is that I have listened to you, and I feel like Paul doesn't like that you don't agree with him, and I don't always agree with whatever anybody's saying either, but we still have a right to listen to each other.
0: Right, and that's exactly. And that's what hopefully the show is about. Thank you for the call. All right, we have another caller. Good morning, you're on the air.
3: Hey, good morning.
0: Good morning.
3: First time caller. How you doing?
0: Good.
3: Okay, so I am calling about the food source. I am a retired truck driver. I drove 18-wheeler, and I have two experiences over the road that I think people might find a little interesting. I was in Tennessee one time picking up frozen vegetables, and I don't remember the plant. I just remember I was in Tennessee, and the guy was telling me it doesn't matter whether you are a string bean and you go up this conveyor belt. If you go into that can, you're going to be a green giant. If you go into that one, you're going to be like a Walmart generic. So it doesn't make a difference. It's just the truckload of string beans or whatever backs up, and then it just goes through the process, and it's whatever label. So it doesn't make a difference.
0: A green bean is a green bean, in other words.
3: A green bean is basically, and it's not just with green beans, but
0: cheap vegetables are just as good as
3: correct
0: the label.
3: Yep.
0: Okay.
3: Yeah. And then the other thing which was really interesting is Nogales, New Mexico, sits on the border of obviously Mexico and the United States. And as a United States driver, the truck drivers would back up to that side of the warehouse. The Mexican drivers would back up to the Mexican side, and they would swing the freight or the produce from the Mexican driver's trucks onto an American truck, and then away you go. So I had a load of tomatoes I was picking up, and I was on the dock, you know, watching them load the truck. And there was a very well-dressed man there, and I was like, hey, where's the United States inspectors? Aren't they supposed to be checking for DET? And this guy was very annoyed with me, and he said, you know, who are you? And I said, well, I'm the driver that's taking this load. And he goes, get her loaded and get her out of here. He was very annoyed with me. He didn't want, you know, it's sometimes a little crooked out there. You know what I'm saying?
0: Yeah, why does that not surprise me? Thank you very much for the call.
3: Okay, thank you very much.
0: Thank you very much. I much appreciate the call and some good advice there that, you know, the green bean goes to one package, what goes to another package. I always look for, I do look for frozen stuff at the supermarket, but I grew up on canned vegetables. We had a family with six kids, and I just love canned vegetables. Maybe it's the salt in them or something, but now they have versions of lower salt, so you can do that if you feel like you're having too much salt, and you can be happy. And that's some great advice. But even canned goods have gone way up. I remember when they were, you know, 29 cents, 53 cents, so to speak. Now they're well over a dollar, and I guess it's still a good value. But be that as it may, we're going to take a station break, and you're listening to WINY 1350 AM and 97.1 FM.
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calls, and when you do get a caller, you try to give them a little extra time. But we're going to try to go, you know, to 3.5 minute routine. You should be wrapping up and whatnot. If it goes a bit longer, we can live with it. But we want to get people in. Topic, bullet points, your points. Don't waste your time going into the weeds. You know, you want to make your points, keep the conversation flowing. And we're starting to get some good things on health, and that concerns absolutely everybody. What you eat and whatnot. I know for me, I try to eat a lot of meat. I'm a weightlifter, and I try to eat a lot of meat. I do eat bread, you know, wheat bread, grains and stuff like that. Meat sandwiches, you know, tuna fish, chicken salad, etc., like that. I don't get enough vegetables at times, and I think that's something that I need to control. I do take a bunch of vitamins, creatine. I do all of those things. Trying to get some vitamins naturally and artificially, if that's the case. But health is something to everybody. You know, it's we had the early caller talking about health with her husband just dropping fructose corn syrup, high fructose corn syrup. And I'm cognizant of that. When I go and I look at the labels, and I do read the labels, I lift my glasses up because I don't have bifocals, and I read that label, and if I see high fructose corn syrup, it's usually a no. If and once in a while, I won't worry about it, but on a general basis, I try to get out of that. I don't add a lot of sugar anyway, but the high fructose corn syrup, from everything that I've read, it is not good for you. Your body has a hard time breaking it down, etc. I don't know if all those are facts, but if somebody has more explicit information, I have tacit knowledge. Like Charlie said, maybe there's a food chemist out there listening in or something along those lines. But we welcome always the health issues, because little bits of sage advice here and there will help you do what you have to do. Next hour, open phone lines. A couple things going on. I saw that the ex-deputy who shot Sonia Massey has passed away from cancer. That was a tragedy all the way around. And did he get what he deserved? In my opinion, yes. I saw that video multiple times, and I just saw no reason for that kind of extreme violence there. However, I don't wish that he died. He was spending 20 years in jail on a sentence, and I think he's, you know, that sentence, the death sentence, maybe rectified the situation of him being in prison, and I'm sure he was struggling with all that, being a law enforcement officer, and then you have to serve time there's got to be a tougher thing, so to speak. But, you know, if you have any thoughts on that, you know, should police be held accountable for things like that? We have cameras and videos, and I think most police officers agree. They'll tell you that the cameras that they have justify the police officer in the field. I think, and just over the weekend, I was talking to Captain Lucier over here at Putnam, and he was saying 99% of the time, it justifies the officer. So those things are not bad. But there are occasions like the Sonia Massey thing where things happen and that shouldn't have happened. So if you have any thoughts on that, see what happens. And earlier, Toothpick brought up they wanted to aim at Barron Trump. Iran was offering a $10 million reward, and Trump dropped the toughest sanctions on Iran as to date. I always thought every time he did sanctions, it was always the toughest, but it seems like there must be levels of toughest. I don't know. And I don't know what sanctions he further put on them, but we can talk about that. If anybody agrees that maybe we're provoking violence through Trump's war, and is that acceptable, or is that an excuse? Should they ever go after a leader? I mean, we do it. You know, we took out the Iranian leader. I mean, you know, we do it because our right, when we do something, it's because we're right.
when other people do it to us, it's because

0: they're terrorists. What do you think of that statement? I'm not saying I'm fall either side. I'm just asking in general, what do you think of that statement? You know, there's some news for call, and we're going to go stick with the format that you want to be on about, you know, about 3.5 minutes. Topic, bullet points. We can't go into, you know, too many social aspects. Once in a while, we'll deviate a little bit if it's a real interesting topic for listeners, but we want to get information. Information is the key. I worked with behaviorists, and information is always the key. Semi-useful, semi-useless. Information is where it's at, and the more information we can get out here, the better off and the more interesting the show. That was a great first hour. Callers, keep it up for the next hour and the next week and the next month, so on. But the other thing I did want to shout out to is Willie Busquets on his Red Sox commercials. I absolutely love those commercials, Willie, if you're listening. They're just great, and they make me happy. I don't leave there feeling sad for any reason whatsoever. They're happy commercials. They're, you know, you find a niche. I'm trying to figure out the Brooklyn thing there, and what that was. I got to think about that one a little bit more. If I don't get it next time I see Willie, I will ask him on that one. But great commercials, and we appreciate Willie's work and all the work he's done in the past for the town of Putnam. All right, we have Isaac Bean coming up very, very shortly here. And before that, we're going to do the legal ID. Been a great hour. Keep the phones rolling. We want to keep the conversation flowing. So we're going to try a little bit of a newer format, so to speak, to try to see if we can elicit some more phone calls from our listeners. And open phone lines, I've given you a couple topics. And one more topic I can throw out: Canada-U.S. talks collapse with the trade wars. There's something else, and that will directly affect, of course, you know, businesses in the United States. So hopefully they can get that wrapped up as well.
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2: AP News, I'm Marcela Sanchez. Iran's foreign ministry spokesperson has warned that Tehran would respond harshly to expanded U.S. sanctions, including measures against countries it sees as cooperating with Washington. The AP's Lawrence Brooks has more.
3: Any escalation of this situation will undoubtedly bring about consequences, Ismail Bahai said at a briefing in Tehran. Our hands are not tied in the face of such aggressive actions. The prospect of expanded sanctions and Iran's threat to respond come after weeks of impasse, with the United States having not yet dislodged Iran's grip on shipping through the Strait of Hormuz. Iranian attacks and threats have severely hampered traffic through the waterway, through which a fifth of the world's traded oil passed before the war started nearly 6 months ago. The country's currency has now also hit a record low, with traders expecting higher prices if tighter sanctions further restrict Iran's export capacity. I'm Lawrence Brooks.
2: The U.S. military announced it struck a boat it says was carrying drugs, killing two people in the Pacific. This latest strike brings the death toll from boat bombings in Latin American waters to more than 210 people in more than 60 strikes. President Trump's 50% tariffs on scores of Canadian imports kicked in Saturday. Canada's Prime Minister Mark Carney quickly promised that his government would roll out dollar-for-dollar retaliatory measures starting September 8th. Closing arguments are expected this week in the Lindsay Clancy murder trial. The defense rested its case Friday after several days of testimony about her mental state before and after she strangled her three young children. Clancy's lawyer, Kevin Reddington, hasn't disputed that she killed the children, but says she should not be held criminally responsible because she had postpartum psychosis. This is AP News.
4: I'm Isaac Bean with WINY News, brought to you by Christopher Heights Assisted Living in Webster. On Sunday evening, Dr. Kevin McNeil stepped down from his role as president of Quiet Corner Peer Support Group Dr. McNeil will continue serving as a member of the QCPS Board of Directors and as an advisor. Dr. McNeil is a co-founder of QCPS and a mental health advocate with nearly 29 years of experience as a first responder, speaker, and author of several first responder mental health books. Dr. McNeil said that this decision was not taken lightly and that it was something that he has been considering since he took on the role of fire chief in Danielson back in May. Dr. McNeil said that he has met so many amazing people through this journey and is grateful for every person who believed in the mission and helped them build QCPS into what it is today. Dr. McNeil said that he is not walking away from the Quiet Corner Peer Support Group and that he is simply stepping back from the day-to-day leadership role so he can focus his time and energy on rebuilding the Danielson Fire Department. Dayville Fire Company Chief Mike Chabinez has assumed the leadership of the Quiet Corner Peer Support Group. QCPS says that they remain committed to providing free mental health and peer support services to first responders and military veterans and will continue its mission of ensuring that those who serve never have to face their struggles alone. The town of Plainfield is set to hold a public hearing tonight regarding four proposed town charter questions for the general election ballot. The public hearing, set to take place today at 6:30 p.m. at the Plainfield Town Hall, located at 8 Community Avenue, will discuss four proposed charter revision questions published by the Board of Selectmen for the November 3rd general election ballot. The charter questions would include an amendment to expand the Board of Selectmen from 3 members to 5, allow the Board of Police Commissioners to retain independent legal counsel separate from town council upon a majority vote of the commission, raise the grant match approval limit from $10,000 to $35,000, and require that the town grant funds be used only for the grant's stated purpose. While the Board of Selectmen will hold the final vote to decide which questions reach the November ballot, the August 24th hearing gives Plainfield residents the opportunity to voice their opinions, concerns, and questions about the proposed ballot questions. The regular Board of Selectmen meeting is set to follow the public hearing at 7 p.m. A complete copy of the Charter and Home Rule Ordinance is available at the Town Clerk's office, available to be reviewed by residents by request. WINY News Time, 10:05.
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4: Let's take a look at the weather report by meteorologist Bill Jackman. Today, sunny, highs of 75 to 80. Tonight, mostly clear, low near 55. Tomorrow, mostly sunny, highs of 75 to 80. Here at Cargill Falls, it's currently 72 degrees. That's the 10 o'clock report brought to you by Christopher Heights Assisted Living in Webster. I'm Isaac Bean with WINY News.

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0: And welcome back to the second hour. Keep the calls succinct, to the point, brevity being the soul of wit here. Let's see how many calls we can get. Good morning, you're on the air.
1: Hi there. You know, I believe that the leader is a legitimate target of war. Don't forget, you know, commander-in-chief.
0: Uh-huh.
1: So, but leader's son is a civilian. Killing a leader's son would be a war crime. That would be murder of a civilian, right?
0: Yep.
1: Brevity. I love potato chips also. I really do. But personally, unsalted chips don't cut it with me. They taste like you're eating a stale Sears and Roebuck catalog. But personally, I don't know about you, I miss the old State Line brand potato chips. You ever eat those when you were a kid?
0: State Line was the go-to chip.
1: You got it. You got it there, brother, right? I found up in Dudley at the package shop, Wachusett brand. It's a decent replacement, but it's definitely not the State Line. Number three, how come when I pose tough questions like I did this in the first hour, Paul comes on air with hints from Heloise instead? I know Paul has opinions on 86, 47 and things like that, but he didn't get into it. So I ask again, Paul, did you ever see a bumper sticker promoting the assassination of Biden? Lastly, number three, yes, we have just turned $40 trillion in debt. Now, we have not had a budget since the president took office. The government runs on continuing funding resolutions. Spending levels remain constant. No spending reductions have been able to take place. But before the Senate recessed this month, the funding has been extended. There's no Schumer shenanigans of a shutdown. Schumer shenanigans shutdown, that's a good one, at this time. Why? Because the shutdown backfired last time. When the lines were long, ICE agents were assigned to work alongside TSA agents. ICE has remained at the airports after the shutdown ended.
0: There's an election coming.
1: Uh-huh. But ICE has found working in airports is a great secure place to arrest and detain illegals. Shutdown led to the law of unintended consequences. Now, Paul is going to cry ICE is taking away people's rights.
0: Well, if Paul wants to call in, let's let him do that. But thank you very much. And on the Barron issue and the Biden thing, thank you. All right, we're going to go right to the next caller. Good morning, you're on the air.
2: Yippee, I'm back again, second hour. So,
0: all right, Ollie. All right, you go.
2: So, the 250 Grand Prix in Washington was paid for by Roger Penske of Penske Corporation. It's from the Washington Post to AI, so I don't think it's BS. I think it's true. And that remaining costs were offset by like Boeing, Starlink, Delta Airlines, Honda, John Deere, and they sold luxury suites for $200,000. It was also a charity thing. I think it was a 501, whatever that is. And any corporate profits or revenue exceeding the cost are to be donated to local Washington, D.C. charities chosen by the mayor, Muriel Bowser's office. We, the federal taxpayers, did pay for the police, the fire services, and all that. So it's not such a big deal. You know, it was privately funded. And the other thing is, I'm going to wrap it up real quick. I think Paul's hints today were fascinating. I loved listening to them. So,
0: Paul's a very sharp guy.
2: I love that guy.
0: Yeah, yes. There's no question. Paul's sharp.
2: He is. We should actually have, not to tell anybody what to do, but it would be really cool to have one day a week or something that no politics. Maybe there'll be crickets on the air. I don't know. But it would cause us to be more creative in our calls like you're trying to do now.
0: Yeah, that's and you can call on anything in a show. Politics seems to be an issue that everybody can discuss. You know, I'd like to know more what's going on in the state. I'm trying to find state news sites. I don't need to cover local so much because WINY does a great job with the local with the local stuff. So I don't need to rehash a lot of that unless somebody wants to talk about it and has questions or wants to make a statement.
2: And that was my sister that called from Virginia. I've been trying to get her to call so many times. She's got a lot of little great stories from being on the road, long-haul driving for all those years. And I said to her, you need to call because somebody talked about organic food, and I know you've got some stuff with the food and stuff like that. So I encouraged her to call. She was so nervous, but I think she did a great job.
0: And thank you for calling twice. That's great. Keep it up.
2: Sure thing.
0: Keep it up. You're very bubbly. I like it. Thank you.
2: Thank you. Bye-bye.
0: All right, we are up against the station break caller. Hang in there, and we will get back to you. 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
0: And welcome back. We're going to go right to the phone lines. Good morning. You're on the air.
6: Hey, Gary. It's Renee again.
0: Hey, Renee.
6: Helen, your previous caller, she sounded just like my girlfriend. I mean, I could have sworn it was my girlfriend call.
0: She's got the sweetest little voice, doesn't she?
6: She does. She does. She's adorable. But getting back to, we were talking about State Line potato chips, whatever. I am from Webster, and originally from Webster, and Toothpick is from Dudley. And on Schofield Ave, I remember when I was a little kid, they had a plant where they made the State Line potato chips. And so that's why they were a very local. They were in all the supermarkets in Webster and Dudley, so I thought that was very interesting. The other thing is about a butterfly. My son and I, when we were both younger, like 12 or 13, we were so intrigued with butterflies. We did a science project on butterflies. And it's incredible because these beautiful creatures, they have a gestation period in the pupa, and it's like 18 days. And as soon as they hatch, they only live a little over 2 weeks. Sad. That's really sad. But
0: it is sad.
6: Hello?
0: I'm here.
6: Oh, yeah. Okay.
0: Very sad.
6: No, that's all I wanted to say, because they're such beautiful creatures, you know. So we would catch them, and then we would release them. We wouldn't keep them, you know.
0: Yeah.
6: Just to, like, look at them in a little terrarium, whatever. But, yeah.
0: I tried to keep them, and they always died. And I was like, "Why do they die so soon?"
6: That's because they only live 2 weeks. Right?
0: Yeah,
6: Go ahead. One time my son did have a butterfly, and he put it in the terrarium, and he didn't realize they only lived for 2 weeks. And when he started doing research for his science project. So one day I dropped them off from school, and it was just about 2 weeks that he had captured the butterfly. And I came home from dropping him off in the morning, to school. I came back, and it was dead. I'm like, oh my gosh. But then we looked up, and it had its life expectancy. So it wasn't, we thought it was something I did or he didn't feed it, but no, they only lived for 2 weeks once they hatch. So
0: they sound like gerbils, don't they? I remember as a kid having a gerbil, and I did everything I was supposed to do, and that's hard for me because I would forget. And and then I got another one, and same thing. About within a couple months, I thought I was doing everything wrong, and I realized it's the life cycles. I don't know how old when you bought them, so you don't know. You know, it's just one of those things. But thank you very much for the call. Much appreciated. And now that you say that Toothpick was from Dudley, that explains a lot.
6: Okay. And I'm from Webster, so that explains a lot.
0: That's right. Webster. All right. Thank you, Renee. Much appreciated.
6: You're welcome, Gary. Have a good day. Yeah, you're welcome. Bye-bye.
0: All right. We're going to go right to the next caller. Good morning. You're on the air. Hello. I think we lost that caller. All right. I'm going to switch gear. I'm going to downshift a little bit. My son is a nurse, and he recently just sent me a vaccines, like what they do and how they work. And it was a great, and he's got it all colored out. And he's and when he goes into something, I mean, he delves incredibly deep. And he did a whole thing on vaccines, because that's always, and that's been in the lesser news cycles, but it's in the news cycle. So next week, or maybe at the end of this week, I'm going to try to have him give a call in where he could talk a little bit about some vaccinations and what he thinks of policies and other things. And his of course, just goes from just knowledge and doing all the research on it. So that hopefully that's later in the week when he's got a day off, he can make a call and maybe briefly explain how vaccines truly work, efficacy, you know, if you should have your child vaccinated. And he's got three kids, and I think that's what kicked it off for him. So he started really investigating things. So hopefully he can give us a call later on in the week. I'll try to get him on. I might give him a few extra minutes for explanations of how vaccines work and whatnot, but we're going to try to stick with the same format we're doing, keeping the calls brief, succinct, and it doesn't. And I'm amazed people still think it's only about politics. We talk about everything here. So any topic you have that you want to put out to us, please do so. I'm going to try the phone lines again. Let's see if they're there. Morning, you're on the air.
7: Hi, good morning.
0: Good morning.
7: A lady talked about Brian Battle and a song that he played that lasted like 15 minutes.
0: Uh-huh.
7: Well, you said that was from the era. Well, I'm from the era that Brian Battle inherited, which he's basically abandoned. The music used to be the jukebox gold, and it was 50s, 60s, and early 70s. Brian Battle, he only plays like the 60s when he has that five-day music countdown, but basically he doesn't play music from that era. He plays it from the late 70s. Music from my era, which was the 60s, it usually record would be 2.5 to 4 minutes. A 4 minute song was long. But Brian Battle, a friend of mine said, well, Brian Battle plays, he doesn't play the front side of the record, he plays the flip side, music that nobody's ever listened to. And basically, from my era, he doesn't relate the music to what we used to listen to. And some of these songs he puts on, they just go on and on and on. It's boring, boring, boring. And you notice that nobody calls in and makes requests. And I had a list of 12 songs I picked from the 60s, and I requested him one a week, and he only played one out of the 12 that I requested. So this
0: well,
7: is
0: send
7: Brian
0: him,
7: Battle.
0: Send him, yeah, send him another one. I think Brian's doing the very best he can. He's had a great show. We get a lot of compliments on it. But send it out again to him. Maybe, you know, and I'm sure he'll try to. If he's got the materials, I am absolutely sure he'll try to play for it. I don't know what happened there, but I don't give up on it, because I think he does want to reach out to as many people as he can from that era.
7: Well, I have given up, and so have my friends. And the only way to, he needs to be completely reprogrammed and go back to the era that he inherited. He's not from that era, and so he plays what he likes. And
0: really,
7: he should play what he's supposed to play.
0: All right. Well, thank you very much for the call. Much, much appreciated. All right. We're going to go right to the next caller. Good morning. You're on the air.
8: Or you're quick. And, of course, for the 60s, maybe, is it Brian Battle? Is that his name?
0: Yes.
8: We'll play the songs, the anthems of my generation. The Bird is a Word. The Duke of Earl, and Let's Do It in the Middle of the Road. So they spoke for the baby boomers that were teenagers in the 60s.
0: Yeah, I don't often hear the show. I do work on Sunday mornings, and I don't hear all the things he's played. I do hear some of the songs he's played, and some of them are kind of cool in a way. And it's some of it is music maybe nobody's heard, but it that's also an experience in and of itself. But
8: it's the fun of music is to hear something.
0: Yeah, and that's
8: But I don't think he's ever played the Duke of Earl or The Bird Is the Word or the classic Let's Do It in the Middle of the Road, which was, as I said, the anthem of the people growing up in the 60s.
0: Yeah, well, I think you can send an email and make some requests there.
8: I may. Of course, it tells you a little bit about your mind if you remember those terrible songs. The Duke of Earl was a one-hit wonder, and he changed his name legally to the Duke of Earl.
0: Yeah, he got a lot of mileage out of it. Maybe he got a great job from that, or maybe he could just show up with other bands and sing the one song and get out.
8: Like vice presidents and sailors, they left town never to be heard from again. That's an old Mark Twain joke about how when you become vice president, you're immediately forgotten.
0: Well, I think that's pretty much true.
8: Yeah, it is. That's why. And so there's just been a few vice presidents, except for death, that have succeeded winning the presidency. But anyway, good format. Remember, bump up the volume, bump up the volume.
0: There you go. Thank you. Thank you very much, Charlie. Much appreciated. All right. We are up against the station break. 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
0: All right, welcome back. We're going to go right to the phone lines. Morning, you're on the air.
14: You know that great song there by Iron Butterfly was written after the guy got severely drunk in a bar and he was talking like that. That's when he decided to write that song.
0: great things come when you have creative spirits around you.
14: Yeah, like bourbon and whiskey.
0: There you go.
14: Good spirit.
0: Yeah, but it's an interesting song, and the beat is really phenomenal. And I listened to some of the music from The Doors and Under God of the Beat. Some of those rhythms at that time were unbelievable. I'm fascinated by that genre, you know, like The Doors and that song by Iron Butterfly. But Iron Butterfly didn't really have any other songs that kind of sounded like that.
14: No, they didn't. It was like a one-time shot, and it worked.
0: I would like to hear Under God, DeVita, because I'm kind of a hard metal kind of, and today's metal is not this, I'm not talking about the screamo, but I'm talking where it's a fast rhythm with a lot of power through it. I would like to hear a modern day version of that by, you know, one of the more known metal groups today. I'd like to see if they could duplicate that same feeling or make it better, even, you know.
14: Definitely. I'm a old metal head myself.
0: Yeah.
14: But
0: what kind of metal did you like, Sarge? What give me God. One an example of a band.
14: Metallica.
0: Okay, yeah.
14: For one.
0: Yep. I listened to Metallica for sure, yeah.
14: Oh yeah, definitely. On the elections, I got a feeling people are going to be surprised because the Democrats pretty much have split themselves.
0: Uh-huh.
14: Which could probably hurt them because you're going to get a bunch of people voting for the socialism part, and the other part's going to be voting the other way. Or they're going to be, you know, if it's a socialist person that's running for the main election, they're going to vote for the Republicans.
0: And that's what the Republicans are banking on. But I think the Republicans should get after it. Don't bank on that. They still should be trying Definitely. To resolve problems and get things situated. And this whole thing in Iran's going to hurt. And that's a thought. But thank you for that. And we'll see if any other callers agree or disagree with you, Sarge. Thank you.
14: All righty. Bye bye.
0: All right. We're going to go to the next caller. Good morning. You're on the air.
15: Back again, Gary.
0: Yes, sir. You started a discussion.
15: Iron Butterfly, actually, the album that song was on, the original, I had that album. There were a lot of good cuts on that album. They just didn't get a lot of airtime.
0: Yeah, yeah.
15: But anyways, I was speaking about music, maybe I'll shoot this one out to Renee, since she's a girl of the 60s, the caller from Canterbury there. Do they remember a group called the Electric Prunes? Do you remember that group, Gary?
0: The Electric Prunes and all their music was crappy, right?
15: Yeah. Well, some people, my parents would probably agree with that. But
0: Prunes will move you.
15: But anyway, they had a song, I Had Too Much to Dream Last Night. And actually, I think that came out in 66. And to me, that was a song, the first psychedelic era song there was. And it was such a great, great song. They actually had another song or two that were good, but they didn't get a lot. They didn't really make the charting that they expected. But anyway, going back to the food again, once again, I brought this up. And I just wonder how other people that shop every day, like I do, and you look at packaging. And like I said, I have said before on the air, when you see it, I want to know where the ingredients are from. I want to know where the food is processed, produced, and cultivated from. And I think the government should step in and make sure that is in place for the consumers to make a decision on what to buy.
0: I know the USDA has inspectors out there, meat inspectors, all of these things. I know they do have some things in place. I believe even states, you know, on the borders, they might have a version of their own inspections
15: as
0: well.
15: I mean the packaging. Instead of me buying a package of Brussels sprouts and it says distributed by Big Y Food Source or Big Y Food Markets, I want to know, instead of it saying distributed by, I want to know where the food came from. You look at frozen vegetables that are boxed or in bags,
0: yep.
15: And a lot of that, it is not identified, and it should be. It should be identified by
0: the law. That's where it was grown.
15: You're right. I want to know where it was grown. I think I have a right to know where it was grown.
0: That makes sense. Yeah. That makes sense. Thank you very much for the call, Ed. Much appreciated.
15: Bye.
0: All right. We are going to take a station break. When we come back, we'll get to the next callers in the queue. 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
3: 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Yeah.

0: And welcome back. We're going right to the phone lines. Good morning. You're on the air.
1: Good morning, sir. Some call me the whole milk guy, but I have a question for you and all of your listeners. The federal law barring whole milk from U.S. school systems was rescinded 4 to 6 months ago. After more than 13 to 14 years, whole milk for school kids is, to say the least, a great thing for school kids, proven to be a healthy return to better nutrition for school kids and by freedom to choose. So I ask, has your school system restored the whole milk choice to your school's nutrition program by freedom of choice? Only one school system in this area did, and that is Woodstock. Thank you, sir. Have a great day.
0: Well, thank you. Thank you very much for the call. And that's there's another thing on nutrition right there. I grew up drinking whole milk, and then some studies came out and said, you know, low-fat milk is better for you. That was back when the fat craze came in. And that if you ate too much fat, that would make you fat, which turned out to be totally untrue. And they believe more carbohydrates, the food pyramid, and things like that. Here's what I do know on that, and a layman's point, but, you know, being a bodybuilder and a wrestler and a judo player, always having to make weight or get ripped muscularly, so to speak, you know, the more carbs you eat, your skin gets thicker, the subcutaneous fat and whatnot. The less carbs you eat, usually, and if you up your protein level, your body starts to burn the excess adipose tissue. So whole milk got the bad, it's fats. Even back in the day, going back quite a years ago, the guys who were competing in bodybuilding, oh no, you know, very low fats and a lot of carbs or no carbs and no fat completely. That was some of the mantras. And then I think we got a little bit smarter after we realized that actual butter and cream is probably better for you than the replacement things. And a lot of those were done by the industries themselves. You know, margarine is not as good for you as butter. But it got bad raps. You know, if you can think of any kind of food products over the last 20 years or 30 years or even 40 years for that matter that got bad raps, but now we realize that it's not good. You know, they used to say, don't just eat like just the meat, the carnivore diet, the meat diet. Don't just do this. Don't just do that. Well, short term, they work. They work for controlling weight and adipose tissue and so on and so on. Long term, you probably want to get a little bit more balanced, but there's places and ways to go about things to get more healthy and whatnot. I knew back in the day, they would say don't eat ice cream because if you were a competitive bodybuilder, and I've owned a few gyms, so I'm not speaking out of turn. Don't eat ice cream. Don't do this. And then one guy came out. All he did to get ready for a contest was he ate ice cream. He just ate less calories. But ice cream is a wholesome food. He would supplement with a few protein drinks and, of course, vitamins and things. But he just ate ice cream. He ate like 4 bowls of ice cream, or not huge bowls, and he got ripped to shreds. So the calorie balance is a big issue. All of these things work on a calorie balance. Like, for example, if you eat a lot of meat, that tends to accelerate your metabolism. So you might get away with that a little bit more because your body's got more protein and it's going to burn a little faster. But everything's also a calorie balance. You know, if you ate 4,000 calories of watermelon a day and your needs are only 2,500, you're probably going to gain some weight. But remember this, that stuff can accelerate your metabolism. So there's variables in there that change in the diet and whatnot. Sylvester Stallone was whispered to just eat egg whites and watermelon to get ripped when he did some of those movies, Rambo or one of his boxing shows there and things. So there's all kinds of ways to do it. What works for you? What works for you? Do you have any suggestions? What have you done? You want to get in shape a little bit? What's your exercise? What's your routine? How do you go about it? How much do you need? Is benching, you know, the side of a building good for you, or is it not good for you? What do you do to stay healthy and to feel good? Let us know. We're going to go right to the phone lines. Morning, you're on the air.
2: Hey, good morning, Gary.
0: Good morning.
2: Just another mic here listening to the show today. Good show. A lot of nice, good new callers. Good stuff.
0: That was good.
2: I don't mean to sound like a commercial, but, you know, you're on one of my favorite topics here. What do you put in your mouth? And, it's not so much what you're eating, but like an earlier caller said, you know, if you read the ingredients, and God knows I do, buy locally if you can. I love Aldi's. We shop at, you know, all the local big stores for certain things. But I also go to Woodstock Creamery to get cream and great cheese, yogurt. They make this Swedish yogurt. It's just spectacular. And then, of course, Woodstock Farms, you know, if you don't or you can't grow your own vegetables, Woodstock Farms is great. And I mentioned Aldi's. Also, Ocean State, you know, again, if you read labels, they get a lot of food from places like Poland and Germany and, you know, the rest of the UK. And you know, as you probably know, the UK standards for food are higher than ours. So, you know, read your labels.
0: I think, you know, and that's one thing that does bug me is why are they allowed? Why are these companies allowed to dump so much junk into our food products?
2: That's called bribery. It's called bribery, Gary. I'm sorry. I'm sorry to bring you to this.
0: Well, no, that's, yeah. I do question that. Like if in Europe they have bread, but a lot of it was people would complain, you know, if I buy bread, it's not good in 2 days. And you go to Europe, they usually go to the market on a daily basis to get fresh stuff. They eat the bread. By morning, the bread's hard and stale, you know, and some of that has to do with wrapping, and a lot of it has to do with the ingredients going in. Are we willing to do that is my question. You know,
2: You were a military. You've been out of the country, right?
0: Yes.
2: So you've probably seen bread that goes stale after one day. It's a good thing.
0: It is because bread was not meant. Bread was not meant to last for three. I buy a loaf of healthy bread. And, you know, and it's got like 12 or 22 grains or something like that. And if I keep it in that plastic bag, it's good. It's good 3 weeks later. And I'm thinking, and I do scratch my head sometimes, and I'm saying, how does this bread stay this good? I'm eating all this stuff. Does that mean I'm going to be preserved like this?
2: You know, we hear a lot about the term common sense these days. And, you know, an example like that is just so crystal clear. I realize people are busy with their lives and work and schools and whatnot, but if you truly, you know, even if you balance your life, like I mentioned myself, I partake a little bit in, you know, beer and wine and whatnot, but I try to offset that by being very careful what food I eat and trying to grow as much of my own as possible.
0: I think it's okay to have a cocktail now and then. I think it's just like anything. If you're drinking 24 beers in you know, from 6 o'clock to 12 o'clock, okay, you're not a good thing.
2: Well, you must be on a fishing
0: yeah. But that's exactly like in moderation, you know. It's just like if you take too much of your medication, that's not good. Take what's prescribed. Do what's right for you. Do it in moderation, and you'll usually end up healthy. But I didn't even know they sell cream out in Woodstock. But thanks for that hint.
2: What is the name of that place? Bodybuilder Woodstock Creamery. It's right. You go all the way to the end of St. Exit Road from Woodstock Ave, and at the end of St. Exit Road, take a left, and the first right. It's a little 45-degree cut to the right there, and if you went to the end of that road, you'd bring you back up to Woodstock Ave. So it's just a big loop.
0: All right.
2: So end of St. Exit Road, take your first left, and then take your first right, and they're right there on the right. And I mean, really, really super high quality everything, including ice cream. But they do their best to make as much as they can, but they get wiped out a lot.
0: Yeah, because so, the products are good. Thank you very much for the call, Mike. I much appreciate that.
2: Have a great day.
0: You as well. All right. We are going to take a station break. We have callers in the queue. Hang in there. We will get to you. 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
3: You know the rush when you reach that goal, when something you've worked for pays off. 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
0: Community Radio WINY. Welcome back. We're going right to the phone lines. Good morning. You're on the air.
8: Hello again. I'm calling to say that I really appreciate the conversation about the diet and the food. And I'm happy to know that you actually took care of yourself being into all of the bodybuilding and things you talk about. So the things that I've learned is that we have to pay attention to ourselves, because sometimes what works for one doesn't necessarily work for another, and that the Ayurvedic practices from the Far East, they have like programs that help us understand our constitution, if you will. So like some people might be able to tolerate watermelon, and other people it might not,
0: right,
8: because it tastes.
0: Right.
8: So yep. When we learn about our own constitution, if you will, we can better take care of our health. And as far as the bread goes, there's a couple of things real quick I want to mention. One is, when we read the scripture, God sent manna down from heaven when the children of Israel were exiled out of Egypt, and they were in the wilderness, and it said he sent bread from heaven. But he commanded the people that they would only eat what's on the ground that day. Don't store it up, because more will come tomorrow. But, of course, us greedy people, we couldn't do that. We wanted more, so we stashed them, and the next day it came up and it stank, and then you couldn't eat it. And we find that with today's bread, like you were talking with a caller. So I make my own bread, and I make, like, 3 loaves at a time. And what I do is, as soon as I make it and it cools, I put it in the freezer. And then when I'm ready for it, I take it out, I let it get to room temperature, I use the first couple of slices, and then I put it in the refrigerator. And that actually gives me a wholesome food. I use all whole foods. I don't use any chemicals or anything like that.
0: Yeah, I was going to say.
8: Yeah, we can change for ourselves, and then we need to be mentors for the next generation. What I feel is lacking in our world is the mentors that are the elders, the white-haired people are supposed to be the mentors, but no offense to the ones that have been doing this, as far as they go to the donut shops and the McDonald's, and people walk around like with all these cups in their hands, like they have a pacifier in their mouth, like a 2-month-old baby in the back seat in the car seat. Everybody's got to have something in their mouth all the time. we end up putting on unnecessary calories, which makes us more tired, lets us be like less energetic in the sense in our mind. When our mind is clogged, we can't focus on what's good for us, just individually, never mind being a good example. I think you're a good example for your conversations about food and other things as well, but we're talking about that right now. And I'm very glad to know that you are able to tell us about some of the things about bodybuilding and even what you said about some of the movie stars eating watermelon and what have you. These are the kinds of things that our society needs. We need to be focusing on betterment, whole milk, and find out the principalities of certain kinds of foods in our diet and exercise and being outside.
0: The basics is, yeah.
8: Yeah, we criticize the younger generation for being on their phones, but what are we doing? We're sitting in front of the TV.
0: Or we're on our phones. And I do admit I eat some fast food. I try not to do it every day, and if I do eat, I usually don't get the carbs. I'll buy the meat products and things like that. But once in a while I cheat a little bit. But
8: I don't call it cheating. I call it that we all deserve a treat. So we can treat ourselves, you know, and if we call it cheating, then we feel guilty. But if we say, you know what, I want a treat today, and like the guy that would be eating ice cream, like I'll sometimes eat ice cream for supper and not eat supper just because.
0: Yeah, sometimes you switch. So great phone call. Kind of also tied in with some Christianity there. That was a great phone call. All right, we're going to go right to the next caller. Good morning, you're on the air.
9: Hey, good morning, Gary.
0: Good morning, sir.
9: No, I really enjoy economizing. So this is actually
0: Paul, you're breaking up. You're breaking up on me.
9: Yeah. Well, how about now?
0: That's better. How about now? Good. Good.
9: So I really get excited about this topic because I'm a big economizer, and a lot of what I do in my own kitchen results in a healthier diet and money savings. And as far as your bread problem, put it in the fridge. Actually, bread will store at, you know, a little warmer than, you know, so you can keep it down below maybe 45, 50 degrees. It'll keep for weeks. And buy organic milk, even if it's the low fat, it will keep three times longer in the refrigerator. So you're getting a much better, and for someone like you that, you know, engages in conservation, you don't want waste. I mean, maybe you've got to look back at your past practices and say, well, maybe I need to change my behavior a little bit. And if you're saving money, all the better. I mean, and use home products and use herbs and natural stuff like cinnamon.
0: Yep.
9: And turmeric. But also, you know, in this day and age, we have to be afraid of liability. So when someone calls up and they spout off and everything, just make sure that it's okay with your health providers and your doctors before you go on a turmeric, you know, and that's an anti-inflammatory. You can look all this stuff up.

0: that I'm using this morning, because it's more important that we concentrate on things that we could actually see and touch, like a big belly, you know, like that extra tire that you have around your
1: waist. And you know, it's funny because when the Spirit moves me and doing all the things I've done, I just do it. I don't really think about, like, I don't worry about everything I put in my mouth every day, Paul. I eat, I'm healthy, I go to the gym, I do all the things that I need to do. And when I feel like, okay, I'm going to tighten up, I just do it. But it's got to be in the mind. And I guess my point is, it's got to be in your mind. People can suggest all the things they want, but if they're not willing to do it, you're wasting your breath. Manipulating people is not going to work. People have got to do this for themselves, Paul.
0: Could I leave? This is not even about coercion, okay? But I'll leave you with this. I picked up a new used bike, about an $800 model. It was $30, except one of the pedal bars was loose, and there's a little plastic. So I pried it off and got out my 12-millimeter socket and tightened the damn thing up. And guess what? I got a brand new, wrist at $800, but probably worth $400, because I was willing to think outside the box and pick up a damn wrench and, in the first place, educate myself on how to repair
1: things. And that's some of your forte, because you are an antiques dealer. Paul, thank you very much for the call. Very interesting. Love your sage advice. All right. Interesting couple hours here. I don't know. I think somebody put some money out to some of these callers here and whatnot. But this was a great show. A lot of different topics. It wasn't just all politics. It was about health and all of the other things there. And it is what it is. And I remember being a kid, I remember when I was a kid, my mother told me that when I was 6 months old, I weighed 50 pounds. I was a blivet. I was, and even through my adult life, I have a tendency to be incredibly thick. A lot of it is muscle, but sometimes you put on weight you don't want. And that's when you got to say, hey, I'm dedicated to this. But here's what I find, even when you're dedicated to that, I see people that go out and they lose 20, 30 pounds in a few months. And they're all into it, and they're all into it, and they're all into it. And then all of a sudden, they stop one day, and the weight comes back, and the weight comes back, and the weight comes back. And then they're starting all over again. It seems like we're always doing that with our health. We're stopping something, and then we start all over again. I guess the best advice I could say is try to be in the middle. Enjoy a little bit. Enjoy the things you're doing. Enjoy what it is. You are what you are. Your DNA is your DNA. If you have propensities towards this, there's consequences for, if you eat too many cheesecakes, let's say, there's consequences for that. You're gonna pay the price. Most people figure the same, maybe more like I think. Maybe they're just gonna do something for so long and then they'll get in shape. But of course those old habits creep back in, and I guess my point is, a lot of people have advice for how to get into shape and whatnot, but the advice that's really needed is, I think most of us, once our minds are made up, can get back into shape. But here's the advice I'm looking for now. How do you stay that way? What do you do for maintenance of that? Because we all seem to slip back. I'll talk about GLP. Everybody loses weight on that, but unless you eat an enormous amount of protein, you're eating muscle mass. So yeah, you lose weight and you're smaller, but a lot of times you don't get that V shape on the GLP, and a lot of times you're sick. You're always sick to your stomach, and it makes you feel kind of crappy. So there's a price to pay with that. The good old fashioned, do it yourself, be disciplined, and don't let yourself get too far out of shape. If you put on a few pounds, okay. But if you're still exercising and you put on a few pounds, and when you decide you want to drop some off, it's a lot easier. It's much more convenient that way, because your metabolism

0: metabolism should still be going, which, and if that's the case and you're putting on weight, that means you're eating way too many calories. But what's the advice for the ongoing health? What do you do ongoing in your health regime? Like, let's say you follow a regime for 3 months and say you're going to give yourself 2 weeks off, but then you're going to go back on. Something along those lines. Maybe we could pick up that discussion tomorrow. And most of the time, I will say this, all the people that talk about health are usually people who are about bone thin. And I mean, there's no muscle on them. There's no real quality to their tissues. And they think they're in shape. Here's a news flash. You've got to get to the gym. You've got to do some weightlifting training. You got to get off the couch. Just because you don't eat a lot does not mean you're healthy. Your heart still needs to be exercised. You still need all of these things. So for all you skinny people out there, I'll see you at the gym. Let's get healthy together. We can start a big health program here. Maybe we can start a health club over here at WINY, and we can take all the sage advice that everybody gives and maybe turn it into something. Just setting the table for tomorrow. Been a great show. Thank you for all the different topics. Thank all our callers for adhering to the bullet point rule, kind of the topic, hit your bullet points and whatnot. We try to be fair on everybody, and we're going to see you tomorrow. Isaac Bean coming right up at you, ASAP. And I'm thanking everybody. Recap, great health day today.
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2: AP News. Good morning, I'm Ed Donahue. Ontario Premier Doug Ford tells the AP Ronald Reagan would be throwing up over President Trump's trade policies. He says Canada should be ready to cut electricity and critical minerals to the U.S. if the trade fight worsens. President Trump is threatening 50% tariffs on Canadian automobiles, car parts, and steel starting January 1st. U.S. Trade Representative Jamison Greer was asked about possible retaliation.
3: I'll just keep that to myself for now. We're preparing options for the president. Again, I think this is a little bit of a tempest in a teapot. The tariffs went into place over the weekend, which we warned about for a long time. They only cover about 5% of Canadian trade and only 0.06% of U.S. overall consumption. So we'll see.
2: The U.S. and Canada are each blaming the other for the collapse of negotiations. Iran's currency hit a record low as the U.S. prepares to announce new sanctions. Stocks are mixed. The military says U.S. forces struck another vessel in the eastern Pacific, killing two people accused of drug trafficking. An out-of-control wildfire being blamed on humans in Reno, Nevada, jumped over fire trucks.
4: It made it difficult for crews to reach hotspots. Authorities were urging 90,000 residents to evacuate, including Ruby Della Torre.
5: I literally want to cry and go back for all of my stuff, but, I just pretty much got what I thought I needed, and now I'm just trying to go.
4: At least six people, including three first responders and three civilians, were injured. Teresa Lashin also had to evacuate.
6: Oh, my gosh, I'm still scared to death. It's like, You don't know if the winds are going to shift and it's going to get worse.
4: The Hawk Fire began Saturday and winds are expected to make it more unpredictable. Meanwhile, officials would not say whether it was deliberately set or an accident. I'm Julie Walker.
2: A source tells the AP Deshaun Watson has won the competition to be the Cleveland Browns starting quarterback. This is AP News.
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8: I love...
7: State police are investigating an evading vehicle accident that injured three North Grovernordale residents on I-395 in Plainfield early Saturday morning. On Saturday, August 22nd, at approximately 3:20 a.m., crews from the Moosup Fire Department, Moosup Ambulance, American Ambulance, KB Ambulance, QV Medic, and troopers from Troop D responded to I-395 North in the area of mile marker 34 for a reported evading vehicle accident with injuries reported. According to the police report, a Nissan Rogue being operated by 63-year-old Mary Phelan of North Grovernordale was traveling northbound in the right lane of 219-395 south of the I-395 rest stop. Police say the Nissan was struck by a second vehicle in the rear, causing the Nissan to spin out across both lanes of travel into the grass median, then striking the metal guardrail, according to police. The Nissan traveled approximately 30 feet along the guardrail, then spun out across both lanes of travel, then came to a final stop in the shoulder of I-395. The second vehicle then fled the scene, traveling northbound on I-395, and the make model was not identified by police in the report. As a result of the accident, Balin and her two passengers, 24-year-old Nicholas Violetti of North Groverdale and 38-year-old Joseph Balin of North Groverdale, were all transported by ambulance to Day Kimball Hospital for injuries. The Nissan sustained disabling damage and was later towed by TNS Oil. At this time, the operator and make and model of the second vehicle remain unknown. Police are saying that this accident remains under investigation and any witnesses are encouraged to contact Troop D. A New Mexico man was arrested following a smash and grab reported at the Putnam Walmart, where the phone case was smashed and cell phones were reported taken last Tuesday, according to Connecticut State Police. On Tuesday, August 18th, just after 12 noon, troopers from Troop D responded to the Putnam Walmart for multiple 911 calls reporting a male smashing the cell phone case, taking the cell phones, then proceeding to leave the parking lot in a Chevy Cruze. Police say troopers were notified at approximately 1:30 p.m. that the blue Chevy Cruze with main registration was involved in a motor vehicle crash in the town of Montville. The operator of the vehicle was identified as 28-year-old Jacob Planty of Rio Rancho, New Mexico. At approximately 2:10 p.m., Planty was arrested, where he was charged with larceny fourth degree, breach of peace second degree, and criminal mischief third degree. Planty was initially held on a $25,000 cash surety bond before appearing at Danielson Superior Court the next day. According to court records, Planty remains in custody on a $5,000 bond and is next set to appear in court on September 4th. A Danielson man accused of threatening people with a machete last Wednesday in Killingly was arrested on 14 different charges, according to Connecticut State Police. On Wednesday, August 19th, at approximately 5:50 p.m., troopers from Troop D responded to Water Street for a male walking around with a machete threatening people. Upon arrival, troopers identified the accused as 48-year-old Stephen Wooden of Danielson. The investigation by troopers on scene determined that Wooden was a primary aggressor in the disturbance. Wooden was subsequently placed under arrest and transported to Troop D, where he was charged with 6 counts of breach of peace second degree, 6 counts of threatening second degree, and 2 counts of carrying a dangerous weapon. According to court records, Witten is being held on a $25,000 bond and is next set to appear at Danielson Superior Court on October 1st at 10 a.m. WINY News Time, 11:06. Let's take a look at the weather report by meteorologist Bill Jackman. Today, sunny, highs of 75 to 80. Tonight, mostly clear, low near 55. Tomorrow, mostly sunny, highs of 75 to 80. Here at Cargill Falls, it's currently 75 degrees. That's the 11 o'clock report. I'm Isaac Bean with WINY News.

You have choices on this Monday. We know it's hard to get back into the groove of things after a fun weekend of all that fun NFL preseason football. We've got the music to get you going. This is Rihanna.

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0: much fun. That is music from Bruno Mars and I Just Might. So what are the most popular baby names of 2026? Well, they are Olivia for girls and Liam for boys, which is interesting because Olivia continues for a 6 year straight at number one and Liam leads for the 8th consecutive year. These are popular names. I'm Andrea Jackson. Flag football isn't about who you are. 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
7: The forecast for northeastern Connecticut, sunny today with a high 75 to 80, mostly clear 55 tonight, mostly sunny tomorrow, 75 to 80, and more sun, upper 70s Wednesday. Thursday, partly sunny, late day rain showers, 80, partly sunny, few afternoon showers, Friday, 80, then mostly sunny, 80 for Saturday and Sunday. 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
11: The forecast for northeastern Connecticut, sunny today with a high 75 to 80, mostly clear 55 tonight, mostly sunny tomorrow, 75 to 80, and more sun upper 70s Wednesday. Thursday, partly sunny, late day rain showers, 80, partly sunny, few afternoon showers, Friday, 80, then mostly sunny, 80 for Saturday and Sunday. 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
1: 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Now, make sure you tell your friends.

0: the follow-up to Shaboozey's song, A Bar Song, which was a huge hit. Great road trip music, too. This is the latest. It is called Good News. And who doesn't need some good news to kick off a Monday? Mondays are always the hardest work day of the week, no doubt about it. Coming up, we've got some good news. We've got music from Faith Hill and Brian Adams.
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1: AP News. I'm Ed Donahue. President Trump's 50% tariffs on scores of Canadian imports kicked in Saturday. Ontario Premier Doug Ford tells the AP Ronald Reagan would be throwing up over the president's trade policies and threatened to cut off electricity and critical minerals to the U.S. if this trade fight worsens. Ford says Reagan, whose portrait sits near President Trump's desk, would be disgusted by the current president. Jameson Greer is U.S. trade representative.
2: For the U.S. small business, for the U.S. manufacturer, for the U.S. worker, you know, this is a way for us actually to try to get wine and spirits back on the shelves in Canada. It's a way to make sure that our small dairy farmers who have had very limited access into Canada for a long time. So we're actually worried about our small businesses to make sure they get the kind of access they need.
1: President Trump is threatening 50% tariffs on Canadian automobiles, car parts, and steel starting January 1st as the trade rift with Canada deepens. U.S. forces struck another vessel in the Eastern Pacific,
3: killing two people the Department of Defense accuses of trafficking drugs. U.S. Southern Command says the strike hit a low-profile vessel operating along established narco-trafficking routes in the eastern Pacific. This latest attack brings the death toll in the nearly year-long U.S. campaign of bombing boats in Latin American waters to more than 210 people in more than 60 strikes. As with most of the military statements on strikes in the eastern Pacific Ocean and Caribbean Sea, the Pentagon did not provide evidence that the vessel was ferrying drugs. President Trump has said the U.S. is in armed conflict with cartels in Latin America, but critics have questioned both the legality and effectiveness of the boat strikes. Marcela Sanchez, Washington.
1: British Prime Minister Andy Burnham announced the U.K. will help Ukraine make its own long-range missiles. The U.S. is reopening a border crossing in Arizona to cattle from Mexico to try to reduce near-record-high beef prices. This is AP News.
4: I am Sydney Zagalella with WINY News, brought to you by Centerville Bank. The town of Plainfield is set to hold a public hearing tonight regarding four proposed town charter questions for the general election ballot. The public hearing set to take place today at 6:30 p.m. at the Plainfield Town Hall, located at 8 Community Avenue, will discuss four proposed charter revision questions published by the Board of Selectmen for the November 3rd general election ballot. The charter questions would include an amendment to expand the Board of Selectmen from 3 members to 5, allowing the Board of Police Commissioners to retain independent counsel separate from the Town Council upon a majority vote of the Commission, raise the grant match approval limit from $10,000 to $35,000, and require that town grant funds be used only for the grant's stated purpose. While the Board of Selectmen will hold the final vote to decide which questions reach the November ballot, the August 24th hearing gives Plainfield residents the opportunity to voice their opinions, concerns, and questions about the proposed ballot questions. The regular Board of Selectmen meeting is set to follow the public hearing at 7 p.m. A complete copy of the Charter and Home Rule Ordinance is available at the Town Clerk's Office, available to be reviewed by residents by request. On Sunday evening, Dr. Kevin McNeil stepped down from his role as president of Quiet Corner Peer Support Group. Dr. McNeil will continue serving as a member of the QCPS Board of Directors and as an advisor. Dr. McNeil is a co-founder of the QCPS and a mental health advocate with nearly 29 years of experience as a first responder, speaker, and author of several first responder mental health books. Dr. McNeil said that this decision was not taken lightly and that it was something that he has been considering since he took on the role of fire chief in Danielson in May. Dr. McNeil said that he has met so many amazing people through his journey and is grateful for every person who believed in the mission and helped them build QCPS into what it is today. Dr. McNeil said that he is not walking away from the Quiet Corner Peer Support Group and that he is simply stepping back from the day-to-day leadership role so he can focus his time and energy on rebuilding the Danielson Fire Department. Dayville Fire Company Chief Mike Shabinas has assumed the leadership of the Quiet Corner Peer Support Group. QCPS says that they remain committed to providing free mental health and peer support services to first responders and military veterans and will continue its mission of ensuring that those who serve never have to face their struggles alone. A Danielson man accused of threatening people with a machete last Wednesday in Killingly was arrested on 14 different charges, according to Connecticut State Police. On Wednesday, August 19th, at approximately 5:50 p.m., troopers from Troop D responded to Water Street for a male walking around with a machete threatening people. Upon arrival, troopers identified the accused as 48-year-old Stephen Wooten of Danielson. The investigation by troopers on scene determined that Wooten was a primary aggressor in the disturbance. Wooten was subsequently placed under arrest and was transported to Troop D, where he was charged with 6 counts of breach of peace second degree, 6 counts of threatening second degree, and 2 counts of carrying a dangerous weapon. According to court records, Wooten is being held on a $25,000 bond and is next set to appear at Danielson Superior Court on October 1st at 10 a.m. WINY News Time, 1206.
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4: Let's take a look at your WINY forecast with meteorologist Bill Jackelman. Today's sunny, high of 75 to 80. Tonight, mostly clear, low near 55. And tomorrow, mostly sunny, high of 75 to 80. And here our broadcast house is currently 80 degrees. 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

0: But go ahead, listen, smile, and sing along. After all, these are your favorite songs, right? 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

0: Yeah, a classic to kick off the work week. Some Pat Benatar there for you. I'm Andrea Jackson. We've got the latest in tech trends, and moms and dads, you will be happy to hear this. OpenAI launches ChatGPT for teens with restrictions on explicit content and additional guardrails to deter emotional dependence. And a poll does show that over half of adults under 30 are now more concerned than excited about AI. So this will be interesting to see how it all shakes out, this technology. 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We will have more tomorrow. 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
5: The forecast for northeastern Connecticut, sunny today with a high 75 to 80, mostly clear 55 tonight, mostly sunny tomorrow, 75 to 80, and more sun upper 70s Wednesday. Thursday, partly sunny, late day rain showers 80, partly sunny, few afternoon showers Friday 80, then mostly sunny 80 for Saturday and Sunday. 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

0: classic from U2 from that Joshua Tree album, With or Without You. Now, listen, if you have a classic t-shirt from the band and the Joshua Tree record and album back in the day, that is actually worth some cash, right? Because vintage and vinyl, all that stuff is coming back, and the younger generation is loving collecting these things. So look in that t-shirt drawer, see if you've got an original one. You can stick that online and make some cash. I'm just telling you.
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9: The forecast for northeastern Connecticut: sunny today with a high 75 to 80, mostly clear 55 tonight, mostly sunny tomorrow, 75 to 80, and more sun, upper 70s Wednesday. Thursday, partly sunny, late day rain showers, 80, partly sunny, few afternoon showers Friday, 80, then mostly sunny, 80 for Saturday and Sunday. 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

0: recognize that voice, Taylor Swift. I knew it. I knew you. She co-wrote that song with Randy Newman, who wrote the song for an earlier Toy Story, You Got a Friend in Me, and won a Grammy for that one. This one is for Toy Story 5, and I have not seen the movie yet. I heard it is good. It was one of the blockbusters for the summer, and people seem to like it, so that's awesome. Coming up, we've got some Justin Bieber, Rihanna, and Aerosmith.
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1: AP News, I'm Ed Donahue. President Trump is threatening more tariffs against Canada. Trade talks have faltered.
2: We've been under no illusions. We recognized from the start that America has changed.
1: Canadian Prime Minister Mark Carney says he is not backing down.
2: Canada will match Washington's new tariffs dollar for dollar in order to protect Canadian workers, farmers, families, and businesses. Our response will be concentrated in sectors such as steel, dairy, appliances, agricultural equipment, pulp and paper, and electronics.
1: On social media, President Trump wrote, Canada has been ripping off the United States of America for years. British Prime Minister Andy Burnham says the UK will help Ukraine make its own long-range missiles.
3: By sharing classified technical information for British components. Burnham was in Kyiv alongside other international leaders for Ukraine's Independence Day.
4: What I see before me today is an unbroken country.
3: Burnham said defence firm MBDA will release to Ukraine details on UK-made parts for the Scalp missile to help the country assemble the weapons. The missile is the French-produced version of the UK's Storm Shadow, an air-launched high-precision missile with a range of more than 250 kilometres. Both use shared French and British technology. The missile is hard to detect and is designed to hit fixed targets such as hardened bunkers and key infrastructure. I'm Lawrence Brooks.
1: San Francisco 49ers owner Jed York was arrested in Ohio and pleaded no contest to misdemeanor charges. Court records show York was initially charged with engaging in prostitution, but prosecutors amended that to disorderly conduct. Sources tell the AP six people deported by the U.S. to Liberia last week resisted getting off the plane and instead were sent to Equatorial Guinea. More information at apnews.com. This is AP News.
5: I am Sydney Zagalolo with WINY News. State police are investigating an evading accident that injured three North Grosvenordale residents on I-395 in Plainfield early Saturday morning. On Saturday, August 22nd at approximately 3:20 a.m., crews from the Moosup Fire Department, Moosup Ambulance, American Ambulance, KB Ambulance, QB Medic, and troopers from Troop D responded to I-395 North in the area of mile marker 34 for a reported evading vehicle accident with injuries reported. According to the police report, a Nissan Rogue being operated by 63-year-old Mary Phelan of North Grosvenordale was traveling northbound in the right lane of 2 on I-395 south of the I-395 rest stop. Police say the Nissan was struck by a second vehicle in the rear, causing the Nissan to spin out across both lanes of travel into the grass median, then striking the metal guardrail. According to police, the Nissan traveled approximately 30 feet along the guardrail, then spun out across both lanes of travel, then came to a final stop in the shoulder of I-395. The second vehicle then fled the scene, traveling northbound on I-395, and the make and model was not identified by police in the report. As a result of the accident, Phelan and her passengers, 24-year-old Nicholas Villette of North Grosvenordale and 38-year-old Joseph Phelan of North Grosvenordale, were all transported by ambulance to Day Kimball Hospital for injuries. The Nissan sustained disabling damage and was later towed by TNS Oil. At this time, the operator and make and model of the scene remain unknown. Police are saying that this accident remains under investigation and any witnesses are encouraged to contact Troop D. A New Mexico man was arrested following a smash-and-grab reported at the Putnam Walmart, where the phone case was smashed and cell phones were reported taken last Tuesday, according to Connecticut State Police. On Tuesday, August 18th, just after 12 noon, troopers from Troop D responded to the Putnam Walmart for multiple 911 calls, reporting a male smashing the cell phone case, taking the cell phones, then proceeded to leave the parking lot in a Chevy Cruze. Police say troopers were notified at approximately 1:30 p.m. that the blue Chevy Cruze with Maine registration was involved in a motor vehicle crash in the town of Mottville. The operator of the vehicle was identified as 28-year-old Jacob Plant of Rio Rancho, New Mexico. At approximately 2:10 p.m., Plant was arrested where he was charged with larceny fourth degree, breach of peace second degree, and criminal mischief third degree. Plant was initially held on a $25,000 cash surety bond before appearing at Danielson Superior Court the next day. According to court records, Plant remains in custody on a $5,000 bond and is next set to appear in court on September 4th. The town of Plainfield is set to hold a public hearing tonight regarding four proposed town charter questions for the general election ballot. The public hearing is set to take place today at 6:30 p.m. at the Plainfield Town Hall, located at 8 Community Avenue. We'll discuss four proposed charter revision questions published by the Board of Selectmen for the November 3rd general election ballot. The charter questions would include an amendment to expand the Board of Selectmen from 3 members to 5, allow the Board of Police Commissioners to retain independent counsel separate from town council upon a majority vote of the commission, raise the grant match approval limit from $10,000 to $35,000, and require that town grant funds be used only for the grant's stated purpose. While the Board of Selectmen will hold the final vote to decide which questions reach the November ballot, the August 24th hearing gives Plainfield residents the opportunity to voice their opinions, concerns, and questions about the proposed ballot questions. The regular Board of Selectmen meeting is set to follow the public hearing at 7 p.m. A complete copy of the charter and home rule ordinance is available at the town clerk's office, available to be reviewed by residents by request. WINY News Time 106. Let's take a look at your WINY forecast with meteorologist Bill Jackman. Today, sunny, high of 75 to 80. Tonight, mostly clear, low near 55. And tomorrow, mostly sunny, high of 75 to 80. And here at Broadcast House is currently 82 degrees. That's the 1 o'clock report. I am Cindy Zagalola with WINY News.

and we are playing your favorites back to back. And you know, some of those songs that bring back some heartbreak memories from high school. This is one for me, Roxette. 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

0: We play the best for you, Alex, Warren, and Ordinary. What are the most popular baby names for this year? We're talking Olivia for girls and Liam for boys. What is amazing is Olivia has been the number one name for 6 years and Liam for 8 consecutive years. Funny thing is, I don't know one Liam, but hey, it's a cool name. I'm Andrea Jackson, Progressive Insurance. 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
6: The forecast for northeastern Connecticut, sunny today with a high 75 to 80, mostly clear 55 tonight, mostly sunny tomorrow, 75 to 80, and more sun upper 70s Wednesday. Thursday, partly sunny, late day rain showers, 80, partly sunny, few afternoon showers, Friday, 80, then mostly sunny, 80 for Saturday and Sunday. 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
8: The forecast for northeastern Connecticut, sunny today with a high 75 to 80, mostly clear 55 tonight, mostly sunny tomorrow, 75 to 80, and more sun upper 70s Wednesday. Thursday, partly sunny, late day rain showers 80, partly sunny, few afternoon showers Friday 80, then mostly sunny 80 for Saturday and Sunday. 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

0: Good. That is Bruno Mars with Lady Gaga, Die with a Smile. And I got to see him on his romantic tour. One of the highlights for me is when an artist really showcases their talent. They don't have a lot of help, right? So Bruno does sit down at the piano during the show and performs this Grammy award-winning song. And it is really, really good. Loved that moment. Coming up, we've got some Maroon 5, Smash Mouth, and Cyndi Lauper.
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1: AP News. I'm Ed Donahue. Treasury Secretary Scott Bessent announced a campaign against Iran.
2: Today, at President Trump's direction, the United States Treasury has begun Operation Economic Outcast.
1: Bessent says the campaign is similar to D-Day.
2: We are launching an economic onslaught against Iran's financial connections around the globe. Around the globe. Our objective is to sever every economic lifeline that sustains this tyrannical regime until Tehran stands alone.
1: Bessent says every country that tethers itself to Iran should expect to share in its isolation. Iran's currency has hit a record low, but Iran retains a key strategic advantage, its attacks and threats on ships in the Strait of Hormuz. Bessent was also asked about new U.S. tariffs against Canada.
2: They were offered quite a good deal last week. They chose to reject it. Unfortunately, Prime Minister Carney rose to power on an anti-American, anti-Trump platform.
1: Canadian Prime Minister Mark Carney says momentum for a trade deal with the U.S. reversed.
3: Canada is now the best connected economy in the world. Canadian businesses now enjoy tariff-free access to 1.5 billion consumers.
1: An 8-year-old girl in Louisiana has died after being infected by an extremely rare brain-eating amoeba that is found in warm freshwater. According to government data, more than 300 people have died of Ebola in eastern Congo in the past week. Health workers there are struggling to contain the outbreak that is spreading at an unprecedented speed. More information at apnews.com. This is AP News.
4: I am Sydney Zagalella with WINY News. A Danielson man accused of threatening people with a machete last Wednesday in Killingly was arrested on 14 different charges, according to Connecticut State Police. On Wednesday, August 19th, at approximately 5:50 p.m., troopers from Troop D responded to Water Street for a male walking around with a machete threatening people. Upon arrival, troopers identified the accused as 48-year-old Stephen Wooten of Danielson. The investigation by troopers on scene determined that Wooten was a primary aggressor in the disturbance. Wooten was subsequently placed under arrest and was transported to Troop D, where he was charged with 6 counts breach of peace second degree, 6 counts of threatening second degree, and 2 counts of carrying a dangerous weapon. According to court records, Wooten is being held on a $25,000 bond and is next set to appear at Danielson Superior Court on October 1st at 10 a.m. On Sunday evening, Dr. Kevin McNeil stepped down from his role as president of Quiet Corner Peer Support Group. Dr. McNeil will continue serving as a member of the QCPS Board of Directors and as an advisor. Dr. McNeil is a co-founder and a mental health advocate with nearly 29 years of experience as a first responder, speaker, and author of several first responder mental health books. Dr. McNeil said that this decision was not taken lightly and that it is something that he has been considering since he took on the role of fire chief in Danielson in May. Dr. McNeil said he has met so many amazing people through this journey and is grateful for every person who believed in the mission and helped them build QCPS into what it is today. Dr. McNeil said he is not walking away from the Quiet Corner Peer Support Group and that he is simply taking a step back to the day-to-day leadership role so he can focus his time and energy on rebuilding the Danielson Fire Department. Daveville Fire Company Chief Mike Shabinas has assumed the leadership of the Quiet Corner Peer Support Group. QCPS says that they remain committed to providing free mental health and peer support services to first responders and military veterans and will continue its mission of ensuring that those who serve never have to face their struggles alone. The town of Plainfield is set to hold a public hearing tonight regarding 4 proposed town charter questions for the general election ballot. The public hearing, set to take place today at 6:30 p.m. at the Plainfield Town Hall located at 8 Community Avenue, will discuss 4 proposed charter revision questions published by the Board of Selectmen for the November 3rd general election ballot. The charter questions would include an amendment to expand the Board of Selectmen from 3 members to 5, allow the Board of Police Commissioners to retain independent legal counsel separate from the town council upon a majority vote of the commission, raise the grant match approval limit from $10,000 to $35,000, and require that town grant funds be used only for the grant's stated purpose. While the Board of Selectmen will hold the final vote to decide which questions reach the November ballot, the public hearing gives Plainfield residents the opportunity to voice their opinions, concerns, and questions about the proposed ballot questions. The regular Board of Selectmen meeting is set to follow the public hearing at 7 p.m. A complete copy of the charter and home rule ordinance is available at the town clerk's office, available to be reviewed by residents by request. WYNY News Time 206.
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4: Let's take a look at your WYNY forecast with meteorologist Bill Jackelman. Today's sunny, high of 75 to 80. Tonight, mostly clear, low near 55. And tomorrow, mostly sunny, high of 75 to 80. And here at Broadcast House is currently 78 degrees. That's a 2 o'clock report. I am Cindy Zagalella with WYNY News. Now it's time to say good afternoon to Frankie Ashen.
6: Good afternoon, Sydney.
4: Hello.
6: Good afternoon, listeners. How are you doing, Sydney?
4: I'm doing wonderful. It's a beautiful day out. I had a really nice weekend. I got to hang out with my family for quite a bit of well-needed family time. I got to spend Saturday antiquing. I got some coffee at Sawdust Coffee House with my sister.
6: Yes.
4: Really awesome. I found some really great pieces there. So many that I fell in love with and I couldn't get, but there were so many that were just so beautiful. It's always a great place to go and just scope out for a few hours if you have time to kill. And then Sunday I hosted a game night. Was really fun. We played a ton of Catan. That took up most of our time because I feel like Catan is either a game that's done in an hour or it takes like 2.5 hours of dedication to finish. And that's what ended up happening. So it was very competitive, but really awesome. We had a lot of good snacks, good conversation. So I had a great weekend. I'm feeling very refreshed and I'm ready for the whole week.
6: That is what I'm talking about. Yeah. Okay, say no more. Who won the game of Catan?
4: I won the first round.
6: Aye.
4: Second round, my boyfriend won. So,
6: all right, sleep on the couch.
4: Yes, literally,
6: I'm supposed to win.
4: Divorce.
6: But that sounds so much fun.
4: Yes.
6: I'm glad that you had a really good weekend. You're ready for the week. I feel very similarly. On Saturday, I had the opportunity to read tarot at the South Windsor Public Library. And that was so much fun. I probably saw around like 15 to 20 people.
4: Wonderful.
6: For some readings, and it was just nice to connect with folks.
4: Yeah.
6: And kind of like use that language to be curious about the future and about, you know, what's important right now in the present. So that was a lot of fun. And I also went to see The Odyssey with a few friends. I'll leave my opinions on The Odyssey for tomorrow's media share.
4: Okay.
6: But I had a really good time at the Treehouse. Have you ever heard of such a thing?
4: I don't think I have, no.
6: It is in close by Sturbridge. Maybe it's
7: Charlton is what it is in Massachusetts.
8: Okay.
7: But huge sprawling brewery with like three different bars and a separate like cocktail bar and a huge patio outside, some walking trails in the back. Like, it was just such an expansive thingy-ma-bob.
8: Sounds fun.
7: And I had no idea about it. I thought I was pulling up. My friend invited me and my other friend, our trio. We went there, and my friend has been there multiple times, but she did not tell me how huge, how enormous it was. But it was a lot of fun. We had a little picnic. Then we went to see the Odyssey, and it was intriguing. It was intriguing. I'll leave my opinions. But that sounds, or that is the summation of my weekend. Sydney, what's going on in the newsroom on this fresh Monday?
8: Yeah, it's been kind of a quieter day, which is needed for me to recoup from the weekend.
7: Mm-hmm.
8: But we have two bigger stories for today. Number one, the town of Plainfield, they're set to hold a public hearing tonight. It's regarding four proposed town charter questions that are set to be on the general election ballot this November. So those have to do with an amendment to expand the Board of Selectmen, also to allow the Board of Police Commissioners to retain their own independent legal counsel, as well as raising the grant match approval limit to $35,000 for the town, and also requiring that town grant funds are only used for the grant's stated purpose within the grant. So some pretty interesting stuff. This is an opportunity for members of Plainfield to go out and vote on these amendments. The Board of Selectmen, rather, they do have the final say on whether or not these questions will hit the ballot in November. But tonight is kind of a chance for residents to come out and vote and state their opinions, ask questions. So that is being held tonight at 6:30 p.m. at the Plainfield Town Hall. So if you are a Plainfield resident, go out, make your voice heard, ask questions, and hopefully you will see those questions on the general election ballot as well in November. Secondly, we did just get an announcement on Sunday evening that Dr. Kevin McNeil stepped down from his role as president of the Quiet Corner Peer Support Group, which is a free support group for our emergency medical services and personnel around the area. So it's a really great organization. He was a co-founder of this organization, and he just said that he's not stepping away entirely. He's just stepping down from his role as he recently just became chief of the Danielson Fire Department and is working on rebuilding that department as well. So he wants to set his focus on that. But they did say that Dayville Fire Company Chief Mike Shabinas, he is going to be taking over the role. So it's still in very good hands. Yes, he's an amazing guy, amazing chief. So still in very good hands. But yeah, kind of a big move for Dr. McNeil, who has been in that role for some years now.
7: Mm-hmm.
8: But yeah, those are our two major stories for right now.
7: Very nice. We've got an action-packed schedule for you today. We'll start off with a question of the day recap. What's your favorite thing about how you grew up? Beautiful responses. We'll dive right into those very soon. At three, we have Facebook Marketplace Price is Right. I have three different listings. I'm going to ask Sydney and Charlotte, as we should expect our young employee extraordinaire to be on the scene today. I'll ask them what some of these listings are worth to them. And I'm very excited for today's Facebook Marketplace Price is Right. I enjoy one of these listings greatly. I think it's going to be a good time. We have a This or That recap, what they knew, this or that, a what would you do scenario, all having to do with parents paying for college.
8: Okay.
7: So something to keep on the mind as we move forward. We have some national holidays to celebrate together at 4:30 and a new question of the day that I'm also excited about. Today is just an exciting day, I suppose. So that is our schedule for today. Do you have any words of wisdom for our friends listening at home, Sydney?
8: Yes. You know, as much as I was saying, you know, stay a student, also stay curious and stay asking questions.
7: I like this.
8: I feel like it goes along the same vein of what I was trying to convey last week, but I was thinking about it today and I was like, you know, my job is a job that revolves heavily around the why of things. And mm-hmm. I feel like that's a really important question for everyone to continue asking in any avenue or subject in life. I feel like asking the why things have to be a certain way, why people do things a certain way, why things happen the way they do is really important. And that's what keeps the conversations around very important subjects moving in society. So continue asking the important questions, continue staying curious, continue asking the why, because that is very important.
7: I love this. I feel like there's something to wiggle in there about like good trouble.
8: Yes.
7: Something of that nature. Don't just follow the flock, everybody.
8: Yes.
7: So I really like that. Stay curious, ask those questions. They're good questions and necessary, even if they're uncomfortable. So I really like those words of wisdom. Folks, stay tuned. We got a good show for you. We're rocking with you because you're rocking with us on WINY 1350
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0: The forecast for northeastern Connecticut, sunny today with a high 75 to 80, mostly clear 55 tonight, mostly sunny tomorrow, 75 to 80, and more sun upper 70s Wednesday. Thursday, partly sunny, late day rain showers, 80, partly sunny, few afternoon showers Friday, 80, then mostly sunny, 80 for Saturday and Sunday. This is WINY meteorologist Bill Jacquemin.
1: It is currently 82 degrees here at Broadcast House.
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1: I am Sydney Zicalolo with WINY News. A New Mexico man was arrested following a smash and grab reported at the Putnam Walmart, where the phone case was smashed and cell phones were reported taken last Tuesday, according to Connecticut State Police. On Tuesday, August 18th, just after 12 noon, troopers from Troop D responded to the Putnam Walmart for multiple 911 calls reporting a male smashing the cell phone case, taking the cell phones, then proceeded to leave the parking lot in Chevy Cruze. Police say troopers were notified at approximately 1:30 p.m. that the blue Chevy Cruze with Maine registration was involved in a motor vehicle crash in the town of Montville. The operator of the vehicle was identified as 28-year-old Jacob Plant of Rio Rancho, New Mexico. At approximately 2:10 p.m., Plant was arrested where he was charged with larceny fourth degree, breach of peace second degree, and criminal mischief third degree. Plant was initially held on a $25,000 cash surety bond before appearing at Danielson Superior Court the next day. According to court records, Plant remains in custody on a $5,000 bond and is next set to appear in court on September 4th. State police are investigating an evading accident that injured three North Grosvenordale residents on I-395 in Plainfield early Saturday morning. On Saturday, August 22nd at approximately 3:20 a.m., crews from the Moosup Fire Department, Moosup Ambulance, American Ambulance, KB Ambulance, QV Medic, and troopers from Troop D responded to I-395 North in the area of mile marker 34 for a reported evading vehicle accident with injuries reported. According to the police report, a Nissan Rogue being operated by 63-year-old Mary Phelan of North Grosvenordale was traveling northbound in the right lane of 2 on I-395 south of the I-395 rest stop. Police say the Nissan was struck by a second vehicle in the rear, causing the Nissan to spin out across both lanes of travel into the grass median, then striking the metal guardrail. According to police, the Nissan traveled approximately 30 feet along the guardrail, then spun out across both lanes of traffic, then came to a final stop in the shoulder of I-395. The second vehicle then fled the scene, traveling northbound on I-395, and the make and model was not identified by police in the report. As a result of the incident, Phelan and her two passengers, 24-year-old Nicholas Vallette of North Grosvenordale and 38-year-old Joseph Phelan of North Grosvenordale, were all transported by ambulance to Day Kimball Hospital for injuries. The Nissan sustained disabling damage and was later towed by TNS Oil. At this time, the operator and make and model of the second vehicle remain unknown. Police are saying that this accident remains under investigation and any witnesses are encouraged to contact Troop D. The town of Plainfield is set to hold a public hearing tonight regarding four proposed town charter questions for the general election ballot. The public hearing, set to take place today at 6:30 p.m. at the Plainfield Town Hall located at 8 Community Avenue, will discuss four proposed charter revision questions published by the Board of Selectmen for the November 3rd general election ballot. The charter questions would include an amendment to expand the Board of Selectmen from 3 members to 5, allow the Board of Police Commissioners to retain independent legal counsel separate from the Town Council upon a majority vote of the Commission, raise the grant match approval limit from $10,000 to $35,000, and require that town grant funds be used only for the grant's stated purpose. While the Board of Selectmen will hold the final vote to decide which questions reach the November ballot, the August 24th hearing gives Plainfield residents the opportunity to voice their opinions, concerns, and questions about the proposals. The regular Board of Selectmen meeting is set to follow the public hearing at 7 p.m. A complete copy of the charter and home rule ordinances are available at the town clerk's office, available to be reviewed by residents by request. WINY News Time, 2:36.
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1: Let's take a look at your WYNY forecast with meteorologist Bill Jackelman. Today, sunny, high of 75 to 80. Tonight, mostly clear, low near 55. And tomorrow, mostly sunny, high of 75 to 80. And here at Broadcast House is currently 78 degrees. That's the 2:30 report. I am Cindy Zagalolo with WINY News. 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
4: Hello.
3: Welcome back, listeners. I happen to have a very special guest in the studio today. Please, everyone, say hello to our young employee extraordinaire, Charlotte Donovan. Hello.
4: Hi, Charlotte.
5: Hi.
3: Hey, how you doing?
5: I'm good. Okay, sorry. I feel a little quiet over here in my corner.
3: Quiet.
5: Whoa! In the quiet corner.
3: You're in the quiet corner. Be a little quiet in the corner. We all know a little something about that. Bump your headphones up just a little bit. Maybe that's the way. But hello, Charlotte. New licensed driver.
5: Oh, my gosh.
3: Hey, hey, hey. How you feeling?
5: I'm feeling great. It's so weird.
3: Mm-hmm. You're telling me. You're on the road? Okay.
5: The day I got my license, I went on my own for the first time to do some cat sitting because my mom was, and I didn't even, decide to do that. She was like, so you want to go on your own this time, right? I'm like,
3: I am.
5: And she's like, yeah. And then she was on the phone with my dad in the car.
3: She
5: was like, yeah. And Char wants to go on her own to the place. I was like, I do. And then the second day after, because I have summer work, I've been spending like the majority of the summer at the Putnam Library at the Town Hall, which is amazing, and I love it, and it's the best. And on the second day I had my license, I drove myself, and I literally texted my mom. I was like, so can I just go? And she's like, yeah.
3: Yes. You got your own car. You got your own license. You got your parking pass at your school. Like, you are free bird. Free Willy, some may say. So, good to have you here. I'm glad to hear of such fortuitous news. You were stressing this whole time, and I'm like, I'm not worried at all.
5: About the test, yeah.
3: I'm not. Me? Like, I'm taking the test. Oh, I'm not worried. Thank you, Charlotte, but
5: I don't feel any anxiety about taking this test. It's like, don't worry.
3: Exactly.
5: I don't have any nerves
3: exactly.
5: at all. Oh, yeah.
3: I'm not stressed out, so Charlotte, I think you're going to be okay. Okay, well, welcome. We have a question of the day recap to get into. What's your favorite thing about how you grew up? Last Friday, I had mentioned that I really enjoyed having some of that independence as an only child. That kind of taught me, like, okay, I can handle hard things. I do have the ability to sort of pick myself up, but at the same time, try out new things and not sort of crumble under pressure. So that only child sort of, all right, go be free, only child. It worked for me. Not all of it, but some of it. And that's important. What's your favorite thing about how you grew up, Sydney? Remind me.
1: Yeah, it was between two things. I said my mom ran around like a chicken with her head cut off to make sure that me and all of my siblings got to experience all of the hobbies and activities we wanted to.
3: This is just a special kind of love.
1: Literally, like, bless her because she is amazing and I don't know how she did it, but so I was enrolled in a lot of activities and hobbies growing up, and it really allowed me to flourish and explore like my interests and what I wanted to do in the future. And it was between that or just classic family dinners. We would all just come together as a big family at the end of the night and have our dinners and talk about our days and talk about stories, which I really miss now that I'm, we're all separated and grown up.
3: Right.
1: And so it's just such a cherished memory for me.
3: Family dinners. It just rewires your brain chemistry a little bit, I believe. So, Charlotte, what's your favorite thing about how you grew up?
5: I think it would be I have two best friends. We met when we were all in preschool. And we didn't go to a preschool that was like connected to the middle school and elementary school we went to. But we became friends in preschool. and then we all happened to go to the same elementary school, and we stayed friends all throughout elementary school, and then we stayed friends all throughout middle school, and
3: that's
5: we're still
3: so
5: friends now.
3: Amazing!
5: I have seen them basically every day of my life, and we are like really close. I think we are a trio, and I think a lot of people, even though it's kind of like a thing for trios to not be able to...
3: Oh, there's two in one.
5: Yeah, but yeah. I think the fact that we all grew up together and like learned how to exist together, and the only type of friend experience any of us have had are with two people instead of one, that it's... I think in some trios, people are used to having one, like, close friend, so it's weird balancing that between two, but all we know is how to have two close friends, so it's like just normal for us.
3: That's what I'm talking about.
4: That's so special.
5: And I think like that's really great, but also because of them, and they've been like basically everywhere I've been, I really haven't had to make a lot of friends growing up, or really have to struggle with like social stuff, because they've always been like there.
3: The connectors for, you know, whether they're making friends or they just are enough. I feel you. I grew up with a trio, and it is sort of different. You, when it's not just one close friend, it kind of opens your mind a little bit to be a more community centered, like have a few more connections than just like that's my person, which is also important, but I feel you. Beautiful having your trio. What's your favorite thing about how you grew up? Let's look at our listener responses. Susan says being one of 10 kids. I have to say, we never really had a lot of material possessions, but we had a lot of fun together. We had an entire wiffle ball team.
4: Wow.
3: You're right.
4: Raising a whole team.
3: You're right, dude. So many great memories to carry with me throughout my life. I think that's so interesting. Having multiple siblings. As an only child, it feels such like a... I'm an anthropologist. I'm like, what is that like? It's like a different type of humanity.
5: So curious when I hear people say they've had like a bunch of siblings, because I want to know like, okay, any triplets? Like, do you have any twins?
3: Like,
5: was there like 10 separate pregnancies? Because if so, my
3: my heart will go on.
5: I appreciate all you've done. Like, all the world to you, but
3: strong like a marine,
5: or how close they are in age and whether that impacted the dynamic, like stuff like that. I always want to hear the ins and outs of how many kids are there.
3: Susan, tell us, give us a dossier, give us a rundown. We're curious. Peter says parents that trusted us to do the right thing because they led by example. I love that. I really relate to that. I think that's where my thing comes in, where it's like I had a lot of trust from my parents figure it out, but also, you know, do the right thing.
4: Right. Like you're not too tightly on a leash. You know, they let you explore.
3: Yes. No helicopter parents here.
5: No.
3: Joanne said, I grew up a lonely only child until I met my soon to be forever best friend and her five siblings, literally saving my childhood.
5: Aww.
3: That is, it's just so sweet to think of, you know, being able to have that sort of found family, the family you choose. Everett says, oldest of five with a career naval officer father. I regret that I couldn't form any lifetime friendships because we moved every 2 years. But on the other hand, we moved every 2 years and it was a grand adventure, very stable and comfortable home life. And then Betty says, getting my first dog.
4: Of course.
3: That's what I am talking about. That is a forever friend in so many different ways. So that is our question of the day recap. What's your favorite thing about how you grew up? Makes you reflect just a little bit, where it's like, I think my parents did a pretty good job, when reflecting and looking back on that. So coming up next, we have Facebook Marketplace Price is Right, three listings and three opportunities for Charlotte and Sydney to tell me how much these listings are worth to them. So stay tuned. We're rocking with you because you're rocking with us on WINY 1350
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0: The forecast for northeastern Connecticut, sunny today with a high 75 to 80, mostly clear 55 tonight, mostly sunny tomorrow, 75 to 80, and more sun upper 70s Wednesday. Thursday, partly sunny, late day rain showers, 80, partly sunny, few afternoon showers Friday, 80, then mostly sunny, 80 for Saturday and Sunday. This is WINY meteorologist Bill Jackman.
1: It is currently 80 degrees here at Broadcast Hap.
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1: AP News, I'm Ed Donahue. Iran's parliamentary speaker says the U.S. is not in an economic position to further restrict Tehran's relations with other countries. Treasury Secretary Scott Bessent announced a new round of sanctions aimed at Iran and warned every country that does business with the Islamic Republic to sever those financial ties or face retaliation from the U.S.
2: We are level setting with every country to tell them our expectations. We know who they are. They know who

0: they are. So when the hammer of U.S. Treasury actions falls upon them, they will have no one to blame but themselves.
1: Bessent says President Trump has been making phone calls to world leaders with specific requests to stop their interactions with Iran and has already seen results. Bessent was also asked about the new U.S. tariffs against Canada. Negotiations ended Friday. He says Canada needs to come to the table and negotiate in good faith.
0: Unfortunately, Prime Minister Carney rose to power on an anti-American, anti-Trump platform. I believe he was more than 20 points behind. And, you know, he seems to have gone back to his old playbook.
1: Mark Carney says the deal just wasn't good enough.
2: We did make some progress in recent weeks. In the end, that momentum reversed. And we could not accept what the U.S. had offered, nor could we give what they asked.
1: In Massachusetts, a forensic psychologist testified at the murder trial of Lindsay Clancy. He diagnosed her with bipolar disorder after she killed her three children. The Postal Service is issuing a new regulation limiting mail ballots in November's election, but it won't go into effect unless the Supreme Court allows it. It's because there are two orders from a federal judge barring President Trump's executive order limiting mail ballots from going into effect before November. Wildfire that exploded in size in Reno, Nevada over the weekend forced authorities to urge more than 90,000 people to leave their neighborhoods. This is AP News.
3: I am Sydney Zagalala with WINY News, brought to you by the Burns Insurance Agency in Dayville and Norwich. On Sunday evening, Dr. Kevin McNeil stepped down from his role as president of Quiet Corner Peer Support Group. Dr. McNeil will continue serving as a member of the QCPS Board of Directors and as an advisor. Dr. McNeil is a co-founder of QCPS and a mental health advocate with nearly 29 years of experience as a first responder, speaker, and author of several first responder mental health books. Dr. McNeil said that this decision was not taken lightly and that it was something that he had been considering since he took on the role of fire chief in Danielson in May. Dr. McNeil said he has met so many amazing people throughout this journey and is grateful for every person who believed in the mission and helped them build QCPS into what it is today. Dr. McNeil said he is not walking away from the Quiet Corner Peer Support Group and that he's simply stepping back from the day-to-day leadership role so he can focus his time and energy on rebuilding the Danielson Fire Department. Dayville Fire Company Chief Mike Shabinas has assumed the leadership of the Quiet Corner Peer Support Group. QCPS says that they remain committed to providing free mental health and peer support services to first responders and military veterans and will continue its mission of ensuring that those who serve never have to face their struggles alone. A Danielson man accused of threatening people with a machete last Wednesday in Killingly was arrested on 14 different charges, according to Connecticut State Police. On Wednesday, August 19th, at approximately 5:50 p.m., troopers from Troop D responded to Water Street for the report of a male walking around with a machete threatening people. Upon arrival, troopers identified the accused as 48-year-old Stephen Wooten of Danielson. The investigation by troopers on scene determined that Wooten was a primary aggressor in the disturbance. Wooten was subsequently placed under arrest and was transported to Troop D, where he was charged with 6 counts breach of peace second degree, 6 counts of threatening second degree, and 2 counts of carrying a dangerous weapon. According to court records, Wooten is being held on a $25,000 bond and is next set to appear at Danielson Superior Court on October 1st at 10 a.m. The town of Plainfield is set to hold a public hearing tonight regarding 4 proposed town charter questions for the general election ballot. The public hearing, set to take place today at 6:30 p.m. at the Plainfield Town Hall located at 8 Community Avenue, will discuss 4 proposed charter revision questions published by the Board of Selectmen for the November 3rd general election ballot. The charter questions would include an amendment to expand the Board of Selectmen from 3 members to 5, allow the Board of Police Commissioners to retain independent legal counsel separate from the Town Council, raise the grant match approval limit from $10,000 to $35,000, and require that town grant funds be used only for the grant's stated purpose. While the Board of Selectmen will hold the final vote to decide which questions reach the November ballot, the public hearing gives Plainfield residents the opportunity to voice their opinions, concerns, and questions about the proposals. The regular Board of Selectmen meeting is set to follow the public hearing at 7 p.m. A complete copy of the Charter and Home Rule Ordinance is available at the Town Clerk's Office, available to be reviewed by residents by request. WINY News Time 306.

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0: survive better. Let's take a look at your WINY forecast with meteorologist Bill Jackelman. Today, sunny, high of 75 to 80. Tonight, mostly clear, low near 55. And tomorrow, mostly sunny, high of 75 to 80. And here at Broadcast House is currently 78 degrees. That's the 3 o'clock report brought to you by the Burns Insurance Agency. I am Sydney Zagalella with WINY News. Now back to Frankie and Charlotte.
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2: Hello.
1: Welcome back, listeners. I have a game of Facebook Marketplace Price is Right for you today. What that means is I have three different listings from the Facebook Marketplace, you know, a place of, you know, valuable items always. And I'm going to ask Sydney and Charlotte to tell me what each of these listings are worth based on the listing title as well as the description. Here is our number one, our first Facebook Marketplace Price is Right listing, titled Pizza Consultant. 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
2: This reminds me of the people that will make like an account on like a Food Critic app just so they can go in and eat free food.
3: Exactly. They have, like, an elaborate ruse.
2: They have like negative 3 stars and they're like, yeah, my opinion means a lot, so you
1: give
2: me all you got.
1: I think I'm
2: going
1: to come back. This includes a tasting and critique. I really like this one. No, continue.
2: Did they add any credentials or did they just like, no, I know pizza.
3: I mean, what kind of credentials do you need to be a pizza critic?
1: Listen, they didn't give me anything but this.
2: They mentioned help with sales and businesses. So the first thing you should decide to do is you should give me some pizza and we'll go from there. This
1: all
2: is the first step.
1: Pizzas that you have, you can take a slice out of every pizza that you make and you send it to me, and then I'll let you know if they're good or not.
2: Helping
1: please
2: with recipes,
1: give me money. So what do you think, Sydney, a pizza consultant, tasting and critique,
4: are they getting paid by the hour? Like, what?
2: Yeah,
4: are they getting paid by the slice
2: or like a permanent job?
1: I'll say, so they say we offer all different packages and pricing to fit your needs. They give you the price for the base package.
2: What is that exactly?
4: Okay,
1: great question.
4: Like, what? So is it just like they take a bite and then they're like, this is really bad? Like, what is...
1: You've received all the information I've received.
4: I have many questions. I'm going to go with base package,
1: $30. $30. Okay. What do you think, Charlotte?
5: Now, keep in mind, this isn't just a taste and critique. They also said if you're a pizza maker, you have a pizzeria, you're
1: sales,
5: struggling.
1: Recipes, menu ideas.
5: Yes, exactly. Suggestions for what you should have. Mm-hmm. And also... how to run it in the first place. So I think maybe this consultant is picking up a bit high, so maybe like 120. Wow. I don't know.
1: Charlotte, is bananas. 120.
5: Yes. Did you hear the confidence they had in this thing? This sounds like someone that's like, yeah, you need me for your pizzeria to survive. It's a high bargain, I'm just saying.
4: Maybe
5: it's
4: like, that's like Gordon Ramsay prices. Like,
5: yeah,
4: I
5: know, but I just think, look, I'm thinking if this was me, it probably wouldn't. That actually sounds like a really funny thing to do. But they're probably like, no one's going to try to do this. So might as well just up the price as much as I can.
1: See
5: so
1: if
5: like,
1: someone would take a bite.
5: Yeah, it's like saying, hire me to build your house out of cardboard. $500. It's like $500 for the consultation
1: it's
5: alone.
1: Niche.
5: You know, it feels like that.
1: And
5: it's
1: no
5: like,
1: one else will have a house of cardboard.
5: Yeah, it's
1: so.
5: There for the bit. So why not, you know, drop some jaws or whatever. They're like, who would pay for that?
1: Charlotte, you got it. $120.
4: No way.
1: Yes, that's why I was like, Charlotte.
2: I did say maybe this was me.
1: You're in the business. I know who this is, Charlotte. Mm-hmm. Go ahead and stand up. Step forward. A $120 pizza consultant, tasting and critique included.
4: I would not have guessed.
1: Here
4: that.
1: Is our second listing. Rhinestone bedazzled porch goose.
4: Love a porch goose.
1: Sparkling goose figurine is covered in rhinestones. This decorative piece has a green ceramic base and features a long neck with a pink beak and feet. This body is encrusted with thousands of small, light-reflecting crystals.
5: Now, is it waterproof, or am I going to wake up after a storm and my porch is going to be bedazzled to all hell and I'm going to have a naked duck? Because I feel like, I always wonder that whenever I see bedazzling things, especially with, okay,
1: this is a bit
5: of a quick tangent. The people who bedazzled their cars, is that not super dangerous? On a sunny day, you're going to blind everyone on the road.
6: Everyone's going to know where I am, though. And I think that's a safety,
5: They're going to only know where you are. They won't be able to see anything else after that.
6: And that's okay. Because it's 8 billion people in the world and me. A rhinestone bedazzled porch goose. What? 7 billion, I suppose. What would you say this is worth to you, Charlotte?
5: $15.
4: Really? 15?
5: Yeah.
6: Okay, bedazzled.
5: If it's ceramic.
6: A porch goose. It's ceramic, and to clarify, what is pictured is, I have to say, like a porch goose, maybe like 3 feet?
5: Yeah, I was kind of figuring it was one of the bigger, like, looks like the scale of your average goose kind of log ornament.
6: What do you think, Sydney?
4: I feel like the porch goose market is actually pretty expensive. From what I know.
6: That's a band name, Porch Goose Market.
4: From the little limited knowledge I know about it, they can get kind of expensive because they are ceramic, and people, there's like a whole fandom for them.
5: Mm.
4: So I'm going to go like $80.
6: What is happening today? It is exactly $80.
5: Oh my gosh.
6: What is going on, you two? Do not check my show prep before the show. Again. Both of you. But it's true, $80 for a rhinestone bedazzled porch goose, that's a steal. And finally, this is great for the upcoming Halloween-y times. The title, Haunted Drumming Monkey Toy. In my family's lore, there's a drumming monkey toy that became a symbol of dread rather than play. A wind-up relic whose hollow rhythm seemed to mark moments of loss. Over the years, 3 relatives passed away around the times it resurfaced, and the coincidences stitched themselves into a haunting narrative we still whisper about. Whether cursed object or cruel timing, the toy's clacking cymbals came to embody grief, turning a child's trinket into a reminder of how memory, fear, and tragedy can intertwine until the line between story and belief blurs. Haunted drumming monkey toy.
5: Wait, so is it a drumming monkey or a cymbal monkey? You know,
6: it is.
5: Some of the monkeys do the little.
6: Yep, it's the little snare drum shoddy.
4: Oh my
6: gosh. I think the cymbal monkey is more powerful.
5: Yeah, honestly, because then you got that slow wind up clap before it blows up in every single movie that's ever been made.
6: Yes. So, haunted drumming monkey toy. It's got a whole story attached to it. What do you think, Sydney? What would you pay for this?
4: I just have to say, I love when people are selling things and they make these like insanely elaborate
5: poetry
4: stories. It makes me want to pay more for it, and it's literally iconic. Anyways, I'm gonna go $35.
6: $35. What do you think, Charlotte?
5: I'm gonna say $60, simply for the fact that it's killed so many of their family members.
6: That's what I'm talking about.
4: Single-handedly.
6: I'm like, wait a second.
5: Yeah, you know, I feel. I would destroy it if I've lost three family members for it.
6: They said it resurfaced.
5: I'm not
6: thinking that this is such an easy monkey to send to monkey jail. So, haunted drumming monkey toy, you're saying 30. Sydney, you're saying, what did you say, Charlotte?
4: 60.
6: Well, this isn't a $1,000 monkey.
5: Oh my god!
4: What?
6: So it has a story.
5: So expensive.
4: Oh my god!
6: It has a story attached to it.
4: That's insane.
6: So I feel like I would pay for the story. Maybe you could even like finagle, like, hey, if you have any other short stories you want to share with me, then maybe we can make it worth it. So only, you know, 3 car payments for a haunted drumming monkey toy, and it's not cute either. It's scary. So, for folks who are looking for anything haunted, I think I found something for you.
5: For a haunted drummer monkey toy who has killed 3 people after it shows up and is on Facebook Marketplace with a strange slew of coincidences that bring more dread than playfulness, you've come to the right place.
6: You've heard of the Porch Goose Market. the haunted drumming monkey toy market. You don't even want to know. That is our Facebook Marketplace Price is Right. 1 point for each of you for very powerfully getting exactly yes. the price for two. That is so cool. And that you're getting, you both are getting better at the Facebook Marketplace sort of crawling around, or what is it? Web, no, I meant web crawl. Help! That doesn't even make sense. But anyway, you're both doing quite well for our Facebook Marketplace prices, right? We have a This or That recap coming up and a new This or That, so stay tuned. 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

0: The forecast for northeastern Connecticut, sunny today with a high 75 to 80, mostly clear 55 tonight, mostly sunny tomorrow, 75 to 80, and more sun upper 70s Wednesday. Thursday, partly sunny, late day rain showers 80, partly sunny, few afternoon showers Friday 80, then mostly sunny 80 for Saturday and Sunday. This is WINY meteorologist Bill Jacquemin.
1: It is currently 79 degrees here at Broadcast App.
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1: I am Sydney Zagalala with WINY News. State police are investigating an evading accident that injured three North Grosvenordale residents on I-395 in Plainfield early Saturday morning. On Saturday, August 22nd at approximately 3:20 a.m., crews from the Moosup Fire Department, Moosup Ambulance, American Ambulance, KB Ambulance, QV Medic, and troopers from Troop D responded to I-395 North in the area of mile marker 34 for a reported evading vehicle accident with injuries reported. According to the police report, a Nissan Rogue being operated by 63-year-old Mary Phelan of North Grosvenordale was traveling northbound in the right lane of 2 on I-395, south of the I-395 rest stop. Police say the Nissan was struck by the second vehicle in the rear, causing the Nissan to spin out across both lanes of travel into the grass median, then striking the metal guardrail. According to police, the Nissan traveled approximately 30 feet along the guardrail, then spun out across both lanes of travel, then came to a final stop in the shoulder of I-395. The second vehicle then fled the scene, traveling northbound on I-395, and the make and model was not identified by police in the report. As a result of the accident, Phelan and her two passengers, 24-year-old Nicholas Villette of North Grosvenordale and 38-year-old Joseph Phelan of North Grosvenordale, were all transported by ambulance to Day Kimball Hospital for injuries. The Nissan sustained disabling damage and was later towed by TNS Oil. At this time, the operator and make and model of the second vehicle remain unknown. Police are saying that this accident remains under investigation and any witnesses are encouraged to contact Troop D. A New Mexico man was arrested following a smash and grab reported at the Putnam Walmart, where the phone case was smashed and cell phones were reported taken last Tuesday, according to Connecticut State Police. On Tuesday, August 18th, just after 12 noon, troopers from Troop D responded to the Putnam Walmart for multiple 911 calls, reporting a male smashing the cell phone case, taking the cell phones, then proceeded to leave the parking lot in a Chevy Cruze. Police say troopers were notified at approximately 1:30 p.m. that the blue Chevy Cruze with main registration was involved in a motor vehicle crash in the town of Montville. The operator of the vehicle was identified as 28-year-old Jacob Plant of Rio Rancho, New Mexico. At approximately 2:10 p.m., Plant was arrested where he was charged with larceny fourth degree, breach of peace second degree, and criminal mischief third degree. Plant was initially held on a $25,000 cash surety bond before appearing at Danielson Superior Court the next day. According to court records, Plant remains in custody on a $5,000 bond and is next set to appear in court on September 4th. The town of Plainfield is set to hold a public hearing tonight regarding four proposed town charter questions for the general election ballot. The public hearing, set to take place today at 6:30 p.m. at the Plainfield Town Hall located at 8 Community Avenue, will discuss four proposed charter revision questions published by the Board of Selectmen for the November 3rd general election ballot. The charter questions would include an amendment to expand the Board of Selectmen from 3 members to 5, allowing the Board of Police Commissioners to retain independent legal counsel separate from town council, raise the grant match approval limit from $10,000 to $35,000, and require that town grant funds be used only for the grant's stated purpose. While the Board of Selectmen will hold the final vote to decide which questions reach the November ballot, the August 24th hearing gives Plainfield residents the opportunity to voice their opinions, concerns, and questions about the proposals. The regular Board of Selectmen meeting is set to follow the public hearing at 7 p.m., A complete copy of the charter and home rule ordinance is available at the town clerk's office, available to be reviewed by residents by request. WINY News Time, 3:36.
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1: Let's take a look at your WINY forecast with meteorologist Bill Jackelman. Today, sunny, high of 75 to 80. Tonight, mostly clear, low near 55. And tomorrow, mostly sunny, high of 75 to 80. And here at Broadcast House is currently 78 degrees. That's the 3:30 report. I am Sydney Zagalala with WINY News. 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
3: Welcome back, Sydney.
4: Hello.
3: Welcome back, listeners. I have a this or that recap for you. Would you rather attend a craft workshop or a cooking demonstration? And Sydney and I were of the same mind. We cook for sustenance.
4: Yes.
3: So you can demonstrate some beautiful cooking to me all day long, but will I replicate it?
4: Probably not.
3: Maybe if I put my mind to it.
4: Totally.
3: Exactly. So we'd both rather attend a craft workshop. The last time that I had crafted in a group setting, my friends and I were making like floral candles, so like dipping or like melting the candle wax around like a, you know, one of the big old candles, and then putting little pieces of foliage up in there. So take me back to that. Give me a workshop on that, please. What do you think, Charlotte? Which would you rather do?
5: I think I would rather do the cooking one, because I'm not very good at cooking. I'm really good at baking, actually. It's kind of weird. I haven't done much baking, but I'm like surprisingly proficient at it.
3: It requires very specific directions, and I know you can take a direction.
5: I love an instruction to follow when doing something. And with cooking, the thing I struggle with is that it's like, yeah, just do it. It's like, okay, but what do I do? I mean, it's like, how long should I keep it in the pan? It's like, till it's done. I'm like, I don't, please, don't do this to me. Because I just need those instructions. So I think I'd be able to handle a cooking demonstration thing. Because you're telling me what to do.
3: That Fair makes enough. A whole lot of sense. Sorry, I'm in a different room right now because I'm hiccuping. So let me just run back in to where the microphone is. But okay, makes sense. Two for a craft workshop. You can't tell me y'all ain't never had hiccups before. I'm fighting. Attend a craft workshop or a cooking demonstration. Charlotte wants to cook. Sydney and I want to craft, but let's see what our listeners have to say. Terry says that she's done both. I could never choose one over the other, as I love both. I've attended a couple art retreats in the Dordogne region of France, outside of Bordeaux. And I even took cooking and baking classes, another week-long retreat, she says in parentheses, in a historic chateau outside of Toulouse, France.
4: Okay.
3: I'm all in on both. Come on, Terry. This is a worldly woman, and I'm trying to get there. I'm trying to get there, Terry. Joanne says both. It would depend on the craft and what they're cooking, but if they're cooking carrots or okra, I'll meet you at the craft table.
4: Mm.
3: I mean, I think okra is a scary food for folks.
5: Well, why do you still have hiccups? I thought the okra scared you out.
3: No, hold on. Okay, both of you try your hardest to scare me right now, and maybe we can go ahead and be free. Okay, on your market, so get set, go, Charlotte.
4: Student loans.
3: No! Please! I think I'm good, actually.
5: I tried to yell, but I was smiling. So it just kind of stopped that point. It just made it sound like I was scared.
3: But folks, that's Terry's answer, Joanne. Sonia Lilia says just one thing only: stained glass cutting.
4: Ooh.
3: Okay.
4: I love that.
3: Where do you go and do that, Sonia Lilia? I will join you. I will stick in your purse like a little chihuahua. We can go there. That sounds like such a good time. And it also reminds me of a time I saw at Sturbridge Village them doing like glass blowing or like a glass blowing exhibit.
4: So cool.
3: And I'm kind of just like, okay, so I'm ready to throw my hat in the ring. It's just so unique and cool that I'm like, wait, Let me in. So, most folks said they would rather attend a craft workshop in our listener responses, which kind of surprised me. I thought there would be, at least in the quiet corner.
5: Yeah.
3: Well, we are very crafty and self-sustainable when it comes to like food and cooking sort of region. So it makes sense. It makes sense. So folks want to attend a craft workshop, but tell me, I have a new this or that dedicated to one of our national holidays. What could it be? Who knows? It is pancakes or waffles.
5: Ooh.
3: Take me back. Well, not take me back. Take me back to like literally yesterday when I had pancakes, I guess. But
5: this reminds, every single time someone mentions pancakes or waffles, I think of like the example everyone uses where it's like, I like waffles, so you hate pancakes? I think about that every single time. Like the internet reaction to something,
3: oh,
5: and
3: so
5: I can't
3: a civil
5: help.
3: War.
5: And, yeah. And so every time someone answers it, I just want to be like, oh, so you hate the other one? Oh, so you hate, because it's like visceral. It's like,
3: explain
5: oh,
3: yourself.
5: I gotta finish the reference.
3: I also want to note, like, both of you scared me so bad, I have not had a hiccup yet.
4: I think it was the student loans I really did.
3: No,
4: it.
3: Literally. Uh-huh. Literally. Okay, Charlotte, tell me, pancakes or waffles?
5: I like waffles because I don't like pancakes, so I guess I am with literally
3: twisted.
5: The example of the thing I just said.
4: So you don't like pancakes.
3: When it comes to bread in the morning, or bread,
5: Pancakes are too, like...
3: bready?
5: I guess so. They're too dense, I guess. I can't have a lot of them. Like, a bite is tasty. The idea of them is tasty to me, but I just can't have a lot of them. It's same with donuts. It just makes me feel kind of sick after... like even a little bit.
3: Say
5: and
3: no.
5: Waffles
3: more.
5: Are crispier and they look kind
3: crispy.
5: Of funny too.
3: You want crispiness out of this breakfast meal?
5: Yes, I don't like the really fluffy ones.
4: Interesting.
3: No.
5: I'm shaking. You think that's bad? I used to have the cinnamon freezer waffles straight out the bag.
4: Okay,
5: still
4: I used
5: cold.
4: To do that too though.
5: Okay.
4: I used to
5: good.
4: Just like take them out the freezer See? And just like eat it.
5: Yeah. I'm the cinnamon
3: scared.
5: Ones are so tasty.
4: Those are actually
5: cold.
4: Pretty good.
3: Come pick me up.
5: The plain ones aren't as tasty, but I've had those
4: the chocolate chip
5: too.
4: Ones or the blueberry.
3: No, hold on. Let's talk about the chocolate chip ones. All right. Now I'm on board. Now I'm on board. Sydney, what do you think? Pancakes or waffles?
4: I enjoy both on occasion. I feel like I lean more towards pancakes just because I'm like, when I'm in the mood for, like, a pancake, I'm a sweets person, so I like when the chocolate chips kind of, like, all melt together, and it's just, like, a big plate full of, like, chocolate chips.
3: Wait, solid. I love that. You're like, I like some chocolate chips, like, a little bit of pancake with my chocolate chips. A
4: little bit of pancake with my chocolate chips. So, I mean, and I'm kind of like Charlotte in the way that, like, I can't have pancakes or waffles, like, all the time because it is, like, I have to be in the mood for it because it does get very sweet very quick.
3: Yes. Mm-hmm.
4: But when You're I dense. Do have pancakes or, if I decide to have pancakes or waffles, I'm going pancakes.
3: Say no more. Yeah. I am a pancake individual. I think waffles are, they annoy me. I'm like, I'm trying to put butter on you and I'm having to like go through dips and valleys right
4: that
3: now.
4: That's
3: I don't,
4: a good point.
3: Like, I don't need a puzzle at the top of the morning for me, okay? I don't need it to be crispy. I need fluffy pancakes and I need silver dollar pancakes.
4: Okay.
3: I like the tiny little pancakes because then
4: that.
3: I can like, because having two huge pancakes on the plate, that stresses me out. That's a little too much. And then I feel like I'm wasting. But if I just go and like make an amount of silver dollar pancakes and then I'm like, wait, I need more. Boom. It takes like 3 minutes on the little griddle. Pancakes. That is what I'm talking about.
4: Yes.
3: Here's the $1 million question, though. What do you put on your pancake / waffle? Charlotte, tell me. If anything.
5: I go in. I have them raw. I don't I don't do it. I just like chewing them. The maple syrup can be a little bit too sweet for me. I'm a big believer in blueberry syrup.
3: I'm a believer.
5: But we haven't had that in like a really long time. We had one that was like from Vermont from my cousins once. And it was really good, but when we ran out, we didn't like get another blueberry syrup. So since then, I just kind of have them. I mean, well, my brother and I were big Nutella on waffles.
3: Oh, yes.
4: Okay. Mm-hmm.
3: Yes. What do you think, Sydney? What do you use?
4: So it really varies on what mood I'm in, because I do enjoy syrup, but I prefer it when it's like, you know, the not to sound like... like, but I enjoy like the ones that are like Vermont maple, or the ones that are like higher quality.
3: It's better.
4: Yeah, and
5: you
4: I mean
5: Aunt Jemima's,
4: right? No more. But I do also enjoy like strawberries, like fresh berries, and like whipped cream on it as well.
5: Yes. Oh my gosh, yes! I'm such a big whipped cream person. If I'm having something with whipped cream, I'm barely even having the thing.
4: It's just
5: whipped cream. Covering it so I can scoop it up and eat it myself.
3: See? My whipped cream was something else.
4: And then I recently did try for the first time Nutella on pancakes. It was actually at the Painted Baker Cafe. I tried it and it was delicious. Mm-hmm. It was so good.
5: Freezer waffles, the classic like Eggo circular ones. You take waffle, you put a thick smearing of Nutella, put another waffle on top, you get the best sandwich that's ever lived.
4: Now are you doing that frozen? Are you
5: No, they are toasted, but they are crispy, they're toasted but still kind of soft, so it's best with the Nutella.
4: That sounds great.
3: Folks, my new this or that pancakes or waffles, I'll post that up on our Facebook page very soon. Coming up next, we have a what would you do scenario of the college education variety. Stay tuned. We're rocking with you because you're rocking with us on WINY 1350
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0: The forecast for northeastern Connecticut, sunny today with a high 75 to 80, mostly clear 55 tonight, mostly sunny tomorrow, 75 to 80, and more sun upper 70s Wednesday. Thursday, partly sunny, late day rain showers, 80, partly sunny, few afternoon showers Friday, 80, then mostly sunny, 80 for Saturday and Sunday. This is WINY meteorologist Bill Jacquemin.
1: It is currently 79 degrees here at Broadcast Top.
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0: Vladimir has now asked that we share our Storm Shadow technology so that Ukraine can build these capabilities themselves. I am pleased to confirm today that I have approved that request and that British and French industry, and we thank President Macron and his colleagues too, that we will now work with Ukraine to take this capability forward.
1: Burnham is in Kyiv for Ukraine's Independence Day. Around Reno, Nevada, wildfires are getting closer to neighborhoods. Teresa Lynchen is out of her home.
2: Oh my gosh, I'm still scared to death. It's like, you don't know if the winds are going to shift and it's going to get worse, you know? So you're just kind of, I got all my stuff in my car and in his car, so we're just like ready to go.
1: This is AP News.
3: I am Sydney Zagalala with WINY News. A Danielson man accused of threatening people with a machete last Wednesday in Killingley was arrested on 14 different charges, according to Connecticut State Police. On Wednesday, August 19th, at approximately 5:50 p.m., troopers from Troop D responded to Water Street for the report of a male walking around with a machete threatening people. Upon arrival, troopers identified the accused as 48-year-old Stephen Wootson of Danielson. The investigation by troopers on scene determined that Wootson was a primary aggressor in the disturbance. Wootson was subsequently placed under arrest and transported to Troop D, where he was charged with 6 counts of breach of peace second degree, 6 counts of threatening second degree, and 2 counts of carrying a dangerous weapon. According to court records, Wootson is being held on $25,000 bond and is next set to appear at Danielson Superior Court on October 1st at 10 a.m. On Sunday evening, Dr. Kevin McNeil stepped down from his role as president of Quiet Corner Peer Support Group. Dr. Kevin McNeil will continue serving as a member of the QCPS Board of Directors and as an advisor. Dr. McNeil is a co-founder of QCPS and a mental health advocate with nearly 29 years of experience as a first responder, speaker, and author of several first responder mental health books. Dr. McNeil said that this decision was not taken lightly and that it was something that he had been considering since he took on the role of fire chief in Danielson in May. Dr. McNeil said that he has met so many amazing people through this journey and is grateful for every person who believed in the mission and helped them build QCPS into what it is today. Dr. McNeil said he is not walking away from the Quiet Corner Peer Support Group and that he is instead stepping back from the day-to-day leadership role so he can focus his time and energy on rebuilding the Danielson Fire Department. Dayville Fire Company Chief Mike Shabinas has assumed the leadership of the Quiet Corner Peer Support Group. QCPS says they remain committed to providing free mental health and peer support services to first responders and military veterans, and will continue its mission of ensuring that those who serve never have to face their struggles alone. A New Mexico man was arrested following a smash-and-grab reported at the Putnam Walmart, where the phone case was smashed and cell phones were reported taken last Tuesday, according to Connecticut State Police. On Tuesday, August 18th, just after 12 noon, troopers from Troop D responded to the Putnam Walmart for multiple 911 calls reporting a male smashing the cell phone case, taking the cell phones, and proceeding to leave the parking lot in a Chevy Cruze. Police say troopers were notified at approximately 1:30 p.m. that the blue Chevy Cruze with Maine registration was involved in a motor vehicle crash in the town of Mottville. The operator of the vehicle was identified as 28-year-old Jacob Plant of Rio Rancho, New Mexico. At approximately 2:10 p.m., Plant was arrested where he was charged with larceny fourth degree, breach of peace second degree, and criminal mischief third degree. Plant was initially held on a $25,000 cash surety bond before appearing at Danielson Superior Court the next day. According to court records, Plant remains in custody on a $5,000 bond and is next set to appear in court on September 4th. WINY News Time, 4:06.
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3: Let's take a look at your WINY forecast with meteorologist Bill Jackman. Today, sunny, high of 75 to 80. Tonight, mostly clear, low near 55. And tomorrow, mostly sunny, highs of 75 to 80. And here at Broadcast House is currently 77 degrees. That's the 4 o'clock report. I am Cindy Zagalala with WINY News. 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
5: Welcome back, Sydney.
3: Hello.
5: Welcome back, listeners. I have a what would you do scenario for today. This is of the college education variety. What this means is I have a story gathered from, you've guessed it, the internet. And it has to do with a situation that might not just have like a black and white answer. It's got a little gray area in it. And I asked Charlotte, I asked Sydney, I even asked myself, what would I do in such a situation? So the story, it starts off a little like this. My wife and I are fortunate enough to be in a position where we can pay for our daughter's college education. The issue is what she wants to major in. She's interested in things like theater, art, and other creative fields. I told her I'm concerned about spending a significant amount of money on a degree that may not give her many stable career options after graduation. I gave her a choice. If she chooses a major with a reasonably clear path towards stable, gainful employment, my wife and I will pay 100% of her tuition. If she decides she wants to pursue one of the creative majors she's interested in, I'll still contribute, but only up to the equivalent of in-state public university tuition. She wants to attend a private school, so she'd be responsible for the difference through scholarships, working, or student loans. My reasoning is pretty simple. I'm willing to invest heavily in her education, but I don't think being able to afford something automatically means I should pay for it, regardless of the potential return. My wife thinks I'm being too rigid. Most of my family thinks I'm the jerk. Their argument is that college should be about finding something you're passionate about, not just maximizing your future salary. For context, I'm a 39-year-old high school biology teacher, and my wife works in healthcare. We're not wealthy. We've just been fortunate and planned ahead enough that paying for college is something we can realistically do. And this is the part that I'm trying not to be biased when I say this. Additional context. I had a $3 million inheritance.
3: Oh,
5: we paid off our home and live very frugally. Our kids don't know about the inheritance.
3: Okay. Can I?
5: I'm first, like, this is so rich person.
3: A
5: like,
3: small,
5: as
3: first of
5: someone who
3: a
5: grew
3: small
5: up poor,
3: inheritance of $3 million.
5: Just a small loan. Just a small inheritance. Like, oh, please.
6: First of all, I am a person. I haven't gone to college, but whenever I hear a story that starts with someone trying to, like, with the classic story of my parents don't agree with what I want to do with the rest of my life, I am more on the side of the kid because it's your life. Yeah. And I don't like the language the dad used when mentioning, like, paying for your child's education and yet expecting a return. I feel like if you have the means to pay for your child's tuition, you should do it.
5: Just
6: because
5: do it.
6: A lot of parents can't do that for their child. Yeah. And you should take advantage of the fact that you can give your child what they want in life, you know?
5: And also, at a certain point, the degree doesn't matter.
7: Right.
5: If you are a family with $3 million of inheritance, meaning that you are a family of connections, we're not wealthy. Meanwhile, you have generational equity.
7: That is wealth.
5: You have opportunities that your kid probably doesn't even need to go to college.
7: Right.
5: Just do it.
7: And I'm always usually under, you know, as someone who didn't grow up wealthy, I'm usually under the impression that if you are able to, I do personally feel like it is a parent's responsibility to take care of not just like the basic needs of what children need to survive, but also things like, you know, paying for college and if they're able to help get them a car. And I do understand there are aspects of like wanting them to learn independence and learn responsibility. Like I'm not saying that you should just hand everything to your child with no type of lesson or anything
5: Certainly
7: behind
5: not.
7: It. But I am am saying that, especially the $3 million part just like threw me off. Because I was like, in the beginning, I was thinking, okay, this is like a regular, like middle class American family. And then they just snuck it in. Like that to me, that just.
6: The kids don't know.
7: Right.
6: Why wouldn't you tell your kids that you like I understand, you know, maybe not wanting to bring your children into a part of, you know, the financial situation of your family if it's like a sensitive topic. Mm-hmm. But the one of them is going into college.
7: And that's an adult.
6: You just made like you just got a ton of money, a life changing, crazy, insane amount of money. That's the kind of thing that I think your family should know about, not just you and your spouse. Like that kind of impacts all of you.
7: And furthermore, I also think it opens up another discussion that I have been around before, and I understand both sides, but the whole like optimizing your education solely for the purpose of making money, and that is the only reason that education exists. And I don't agree with that take. I've been around people where they don't believe in going like majoring in that students should be able to major in like creative fields unless they are already wealthy. I don't agree with that at all, just to be clear. But I think that says a lot about where we are as a country right now, and I do feel like a lot of people have to make tough choices between like majoring in something that makes them happy versus majoring in something that will make them live a comfortable life.
5: Yes.
7: And it is very difficult because that is a tough, you know, choice to make when a lot of people are forced to make that, or they can't even afford to go to college, period.
5: That's the thing where it's like, when it comes down to it, a higher, regardless of what this degree is in, you know, you're told stories about when you pursue higher education and do the work and complete what you need to do. There's a door open to so many possibilities and opportunities. But we're seeing that that does not really
7: shape up to true.
5: Yeah, especially if you come from a family without some of these opportunities and this equity and this like, and being able to be in the rooms where certain opportunities pop up. So it's kind of like, at a certain point, I have the belief, and I don't mean for this to sound defeatist, it's more like it's part of human nature to pursue something that you're passionate about,
7: right?
5: And the arts are the things that keep us human.
7: Absolutely.
5: So if there are people out there that have that passion, that have that talent, but also the want to practice to build that talent and understanding, then I'm like, you're necessary too.
7: Right.
5: So when I see something like, I'm not really interested in paying for something that's not going to immediately have like a good job for her. Meanwhile, she could get a job in biochem and then she's working at CVS.
7: Right.
5: Like, I don't.
7: Right. And especially with the job market right now. And I also think it brings up another good point about like what education is supposed to be. And I feel like education is not just supposed to be a means to an end, to be an outcome. I feel like you're always a forever student. And I feel like education can be something you're just passionate about. A lot of people are just passionate about wanting to learn about different things that they're interested in. And that should be normalized and accepted as well. Especially like with Frankie said, how the job market is right now and how people with degrees aren't able to get jobs within their fields at the moment. So there's just so much that could be said about this story, but ultimately I do think the writer is wrong in this scenario.
6: Something that I think is like sort of obvious to me, at least, that he said when they got the inheritance, they used some of it on like house payments and all that. Like,
5: paying
6: you
5: off
6: use
5: the house.
6: You use it on things that are very crucial and important for you surviving and having, you know, all your own stuff. In my mind, the next thing family, specifically parents, should do after handling all the crucial things like house and survival should be using money for your child education. I think it should be the next like priority you have when receiving money like that, like to give your kids the best opportunities they have.
5: Yeah, they didn't ask to be born. I know that sounds so like sassy and like kids these days, but it's very much like, and I'm here because of you. I'm your responsibility forever. Or if I'm the parent, you're my responsibility forever. Not even just after you're 18. I know that sounds kind of bananas, but I think it's important to try some of these collectivist principles of like, hey, you are like of my blood or my chosen family or something for this many years. I want to invest in you when I can, if right. I can. And then just my final statement is like, and you're a teacher. So yes. I don't see you being a farm tech. I don't see you being a marketing mogul. Like,
6: why are you undermining the importance of a good education? Like, you are a teacher.
5: Yeah, that's a good
6: you
5: point. You are important. And some people say like, oh, people don't get that. People don't get the money that they need from teaching. So I'm kind of like, hello. But anyway.
6: $3 million. You wouldn't have to teach.
5: I know. So, folks, what would you do in this scenario? Is this tough love important? Is it kind of like getting into the way of this daughter's future? Like, what do you think? Just chew on that a little bit. What would you do? Coming up next, we have some national holidays to celebrate together and a new question of the day. We're rocking with you because you're rocking with us on WINY 1350
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0: the forecast for northeastern Connecticut. Sunny today with a high 75 to 80. Mostly clear 55 tonight. Mostly sunny tomorrow, 75 to 80. And more sun up for 70s Wednesday. Thursday, partly sunny. Late day rain showers, 80. Partly sunny. Few afternoon showers Friday, 80. Then mostly sunny, 80 for Saturday and Sunday. This is WINY meteorologist Bill Jacquemin.
1: It is currently 79 degrees here at Broadcast House.
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1: I am Sydney Zagalala with WINY News. State police are investigating an evading accident that injured three North Grosvenordale residents on I-395 in Plainfield early Saturday morning. On Saturday, August 22nd, at approximately 3:20 a.m., crews from the Moosup Fire Department, Moosup Ambulance, American Ambulance, KB Ambulance, QB Medic, and troopers from Troop D responded to I-395 North in the area of mile marker 34 for a reported evading vehicle accident with injuries reported. According to the police report, a Nissan Rogue being operated by 63-year-old Mary Phelan of North Grosvenordale was traveling northbound in the right lane of 2 on I-395, south of the I-395 rest stop. Police say the Nissan was struck by a second vehicle in the rear, causing the Nissan to spin out across both lanes of travel into the grass median, then striking the metal guardrail. According to police, the Nissan traveled approximately 30 feet along the guardrail, then spun out across both lanes of travel, coming to a final stop in the shoulder of I-395. The second vehicle then fled the scene, traveling northbound on I-395, and the make and model was not identified by police in the report. As a result of the accident, Phelan and her two passengers, 24-year-old Nicholas Villette of North Grosvenordale and 38-year-old Joseph Phelan of North Grosvenordale, were all transported by ambulance to Day Kimball Hospital for injuries. The Nissan sustained disabling damage and was later towed by TNS Oil. At this time, the operator and make and model of the second vehicle remain unknown. Police are saying that this accident remains under investigation and any witnesses are encouraged to contact Troop D. The town of Plainfield is set to hold a public hearing tonight regarding four proposed town charter questions for the general election ballot. The public hearing set to take place today at 6:30 p.m. at the Plainfield Town Hall located at 8 Community Avenue will discuss four proposed charter revision questions published by the Board of Selectmen for the November 3rd general election ballot. The charter questions would include an amendment to expand the Board of Selectmen from 3 members to 5, allow the Board of Police Commissioners to retain independent legal counsel separate from town council, raise the grant match approval limit from $10,000 to $35,000, and require that town grants funds be only used for the grant's stated purpose. While the Board of Selectmen will hold the final vote to decide which questions reach the November ballot, the public hearing gives Plainfield residents the opportunity to voice their opinions, concerns, and questions about the proposed ballot questions. The regular Board of Selectmen meeting is set to follow the public hearing at 7 p.m. A complete copy of the charter and home rule ordinance is available at the town clerk's office, available to be reviewed by residents at request. WINY News Time, 4:36.
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1: Let's take a look at your WINY forecast with meteorologist Bill Jackman. Today's sunny, high of 75 to 80. Tonight, mostly clear, low near 55. And tomorrow, mostly sunny, high of 75 to 80. And here at Broadcast House is currently 77 degrees. That's the 4:30 report. I am Sydney Zagalala with WINY News. 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
3: Welcome back, Sydney.
4: Hello.
3: Welcome back, listeners. Every day is a celebration!
4: When you celebrate national holidays!
3: Yeah, yeah! It's true. We have plenty to celebrate together today. It is, you guessed it, National Waffle Day.
4: Okay.
3: So for folks who are choosing waffle, Sure. All right. It's your day, I suppose. But this dude, Cornelius Swartwout.
4: Okay.
3: Swartwout. Swartwout, a New Yorker, is credited with inventing the first patented waffle iron in the United States on August 24th, 1869.
4: Oh.
3: Sometimes certain things happen, and I'm like, you're telling me, like...
4: Oh, my God, man, I'm stupid.
3: You're telling me...
4: I'm sorry, hold on. For a second, I was like, they got the minute?
3: They must have been using military time. Wait, at 6:69 p.m.
4: Forget I said that.
3: But you're telling me, like, 6 years after the Emancipation Proclamation, someone was like, I gotta make a waffle iron. I know it wasn't like that.
5: No, but I love that.
3: Kind of, like, just layering... moments in time like that is always intriguing to me. Like Cornelius Swartwout patented the waffle iron 6 years after the Emancipation Proclamation.
5: That's what they needed.
3: His invention.
5: Sorry.
3: Sorry. That's it. I really like that.
5: That's what they needed the whole time. Waffles.
3: We needed to be free with waffles. His invention revolutionized waffle making, moving it from stovetop griddles to a dedicated hinged appliance. I mean, revolutionized the world.
4: So I have a question.
3: Yes.
4: How exactly would one make a waffle maker if you can only get waffles out of a waffle maker? How else were they making waffles when you can only make one with a waffle maker? Were they just pancakes?
3: I bet they had, like... I bet
4: just
3: they made
4: on a griddle,
3: it.
4: That's just a pancake.
5: They probably had something to, like, make the little impressions.
3: Yeah, I'm imagining, like a cast iron thing on the top to kind of, like, press down certain parts of it, maybe?
5: Yeah.
3: That's my guess.
4: Then in that case, my next question... Where was this inspiration coming from? It's like, okay, I'm
3: probably
4: gonna make
3: the freedom of
5: the freedom of the
4: I'm gonna make a little breakfasty treat similar to a pancake, but not quite. But you know what I think it needs?
3: Little pockets for my butter.
4: Yeah, little indents as squares around it. You know, I think that's just gonna. It's just what it needs. It's like, okay, yeah. What else you got?
3: I like the idea of someone being like, I'm tired of using the same like contraption to put little divots in my pancakes. Like, I need something that just makes it easier. So Cornelius Swartwout, thank you for all that you've done. It's National Waffle Day. Eat a waffle. It's breakfast for dinner tonight. That's what I'm thinking. It is also International Strange Music Day.
5: Ooh, love that.
3: I really like this. So this was a holiday created by Patrick Grant, a New York City musician and composer. New York is representing today. The aim of the celebration was to get people to play and listen to types of music that they had not before. And Grant believed that something as simple as broadening our musical taste can also make us broad-minded and more accepting of others. And I really like this kind of, I think today it's a call to action to listen to something new, try something new, kind of if you're scrolling on your streaming device or you have some physical media, a CD, cassette, vinyl that your friend wants to like offer you to borrow. Like, I think this would be a great day to do a little bit of a cultural exchange with a friend that doesn't have the same music taste or just doing your own research, trying something new. I have to say, a lot of the time, sometimes I get new music from, like, YouTube playlists that are hyper-specific. Like, the last one was, like, Celestial Night in Somaliland.
5: Okay.
3: From the 80s. It was something of that. It was, like, had something to do with nighttime, it had something to do with Somalia, and it had something to do with a time period. And it was... jump like there are things that have that I've added to my streaming service, so this is the day. Do your research.
4: I remember I got like a few years ago, a pretty long time ago, I had recently gotten my record player, and woo! I was at a vinyl shop and I got a smaller one, and I just put it on to see what it had, like Rose on the cover. I
3: think a smaller it was in the record?
4: Like a
3: 45
4: mini one.
3: Or something, it's called.
4: And it had birds on the cover. I think it was like a free one where it's just like, okay, go. It might have been like like, it's kind of messed up, so just take it.
3: Okay, okay.
4: And it had, like, strange, like, crows and stuff. And I really don't know why I was compelled to get it. But when I, like, tried it out for the first time, and I had it at, like, the typical speed, and it was, like, all distorted and slow and spooky. I was like, what did I buy?
3: Oh, not quite.
4: Before realizing I had to speed it up. But it, like, really, it was like, what on earth is this? Because it didn't have, like, a name or a band. Well, the only thing it did have was like, in script, but, like, not even legible. Like, like, cursive can be tricky
3: you
4: and
3: were
4: all
3: awakening
4: that, but
3: something
4: even this
3: ancient.
4: One was, like, especially hard to, it was basically just a scribble, and instead of any actual words. And so I played it. It was like also falling apart on this old paper, and
3: of
4: I was
3: course.
4: Like, what have I bought? Oh my gosh.
3: And, you okay,
4: and, no,
3: so
4: on the actual speed, I think it was also kind of funky.
3: Let's just say, so you are saying, like, no, I would never buy a $1,000 haunted drumming monkey, and yet you've bought, well, you have four free
5: Thomas vinyl records.
4: The funny
5: literally
4: thing is
5: crows
4: I don't
5: on
4: it,
5: it.
4: I don't think it had anything wrong with it either, so I don't know why they were giving it out for free, but who knows?
3: Listen, you know what they say. You know what they say. Something free like that, ominous, you've unleashed something. So it's Strange Music Day. Go ahead and find a free record at your local record shop. And if you're afraid, if you feel nervous, opening it, handling it, that should be an indicator that you got something good on your hands. So go ahead, play that vinyl. Listen to some strange music today. Literally strange to you. Something you've never heard before. And today is, I mean, I don't know if it's a national holiday like we imagine and like what we know and love, but it is Pluto Demoted Day.
4: Oh,
3: so Pluto,
4: you heard about Pluto, right? It's messed up.
3: It is messed up.
4: I every single time someone mentions Pluto, I do that. It's a reference to Psych. Gus uses that line to pick up girls a few times, and he makes me laugh every time. He walks up, he's like, "So I heard about Pluto, right?"
6: I love that show. Up. It's so funny.
3: Yes. What is bananas is that he would do well with that.
4: No, he did.
3: And he did.
4: One time he did it. He did it with a woman who was working at like a planetarium area thing. So it was like right on the,
3: like,
4: money, guys.
3: Finally. Finally, like, oh. I have the moment to talk about this. So Pluto was discovered in 1930 by astronomer Clyde Tombaugh. In 1992, questions arose about Pluto's legitimacy as a planet after the discovery of large objects in its region, including one that actually had a larger mass than Pluto itself. So it's kind of like, oh, Pluto, sorry, you're with your little friends over there, but we might have to revisit who you are. Eventually, in 2006, the International Astronomical Union settled on a definition for planet which ultimately excluded Pluto. We're talking mass, we're talking gravitational pull, we're talking like multiple, like having a good amount of space around you to be a planet instead of like the idea of like a floating rock next to your rock friends. And unfortunately, Pluto, not unfortunately, this is a new era for Pluto. Pluto was changed to be a dwarf planet.
4: I do think it's like, you know, the whole time, since like forever, even had a god for you, you know, short, the god of hell, but you know, don't
3: Hades.
4: Worry about it. And, you know, then all of a sudden, when the second people start labeling things, you're thrown out of the mix.
3: Yeah, all these labels. Yeah, this identity culture.
4: It's like you couldn't have just made an exception for the guy that's been around for so long.
3: It's like, sorry, kid,
4: you don't make it anymore. It's like, man, I mean, you guys decided that. It's all up to you. And you decided
3: to
4: throw me out.
3: This now means that Pluto is the most powerful of the dwarf planets.
4: Mm.
3: So instead of being like the tiniest, littlest, like, you know, short end of the stick planet, now it is like Mr. Big Boss.
4: Now it's talked about. Now
3: exactly.
4: It's special.
3: Yes.
4: Now it's the star of the show. Well,
3: so everyone
4: planet
3: talk
4: of the show.
3: About
4: not really
3: everyone
4: a star.
3: Talk about Pluto today. You can listen to some strange music, eat a waffle, talk about Pluto. This seems like a good, like, girls' night out. So please celebrate these national holidays how you wish. Any way you choose is the right way. We have a new question of the day coming up, and I'm excited for this one. So stay tuned. We're rocking with you because you're rocking with us on WINY 1350
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0: The forecast for northeastern Connecticut: sunny today with a high 75 to 80, mostly clear 55 tonight, mostly sunny tomorrow, 75 to 80, and more sun, upper 70s Wednesday. Thursday, partly sunny, late day rain showers, 80, partly sunny, few afternoon showers Friday, 80, then mostly sunny, 80 for Saturday and Sunday. This is WINY meteorologist Bill Jacquemin.
1: It is currently 78 degrees here at Broadcast House.
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0: She was an advocate for awareness of police mental health problems. Kurt Solomon was found dead at their home last week. This is AP News.
1: I'm Sydney Zagalella with WINY News, brought to you by Vachon GMC. A Danielson man accused of threatening people with a machete last Wednesday in Killingly was arrested on 14 different charges, according to Connecticut State Police. On Wednesday, August 19th, at approximately 5:50 p.m., troopers from Troop D responded to Water Street for the reports of a male walking around with a machete threatening people. Upon arrival, troopers identified the accused as 48-year-old Stephen Wooten of Danielson. The investigation by troopers on scene determined that Wooten was a primary aggressor in the disturbance. Wooten was subsequently placed under arrest and transported to Troop D, where he was charged with 6 counts of breach of peace second degree, 6 counts of threatening second degree, and 2 counts of carrying a dangerous weapon. According to court records, Wooten is being held on a $25,000 bond and is next set to appear at Danielson Superior Court on October 1st at 10 a.m. A New Mexico man was arrested following a smash-and-grab reported at the Putnam Walmart, where the phone case was smashed and cell phones were reported taken last Tuesday, according to Connecticut State Police. On Tuesday, August 18th, just after 12 noon, troopers from Troop D responded to the Putnam Walmart for multiple 911 calls, reporting a male smashing the cell phone case, taking the cell phones, and proceeding to leave the parking lot in a Chevy Cruze. Police say troopers were notified at approximately 1:30 p.m. that the blue Chevy Cruze with Maine registration was involved in a motor vehicle crash in the town of Mottville. The operator of the vehicle was identified as 28-year-old Jacob Plant of Rio Rancho, New Mexico. At approximately 2:10 p.m., Plant was arrested where he was charged with larceny fourth degree, breach of peace second degree, and criminal mischief third degree. Plant was initially held on a $25,000 cash surety bond before appearing at Danielson Superior Court the next day. According to court records, Plant remains in custody on a $5,000 bond and is next set to appear in court on September 4th. On Sunday evening, Dr. Kevin McNeil stepped down from his role as president of Quiet Corner Peer Support Group. Dr. McNeil will continue serving as a member of the QCPS Board of Directors and as an advisor. Dr. McNeil is a co-founder of QCPS and a mental health advocate with nearly 29 years of experience as a first responder, speaker, and author of several first responder mental health books. Dr. McNeil said that this decision was not taken lightly and that it was something that he has been considering since he took on the role of fire chief in Danielson in May. Dr. McNeil said he has met so many amazing people throughout his journey and is grateful for every person who believed in the mission and helping them build QCPS into what it is today. Dr. McNeil said he is not walking away from the Quiet Corner Peer Support Group and that he is simply taking a step back from the day-to-day leadership role so he can focus his time and energy on rebuilding the Danielson Fire Department. Dayville Fire Company Chief Mike Shabinas has assumed the leadership of the Quiet Corner Peer Support Group. QCPS says that they remain committed to providing free mental health and peer support services to first responders and military veterans and will continue its mission of ensuring that those who serve never have to face their struggles alone. WINY News Time, 506.
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1: Let's take a look at your WINY forecast with meteorologist Bill Jackman. Today is sunny, high of 75 to 80. Tonight mostly clear, low near 55. And tomorrow mostly sunny, high of 75 to 80. And here at Broadcast House is currently 78 degrees. That's the 5 o'clock report brought to you by Vachon GMC, 139 Pomfret Street in Putnam. I am Sydney Zagalella with WINY News. 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
3: Welcome back, listeners. I have a new question of the day for you, and it is, what is your unpopular opinion / hot take? I want to know, can you tell me? So I This is some of my favorite. It's my favorite sort of question to ask, because it doesn't have to be like, I'm trying to think of something controversial. It doesn't have to be controversial. It could be something all the way down to like, I think chocolate chip cookies are overrated. Like, ooh. I want to know.
1: I feel like that is controversial.
4: Listen, I feel like I would agree with
3: that. Okay. So something's happening.
4: They fall into donuts and pancakes with me. They make me kind of sick.
3: They're a little too hefty.
4: Yeah, the chocolate and the way that most chocolate chip cookies are just like...
3: Melt-alicious, delicious. Yeah,
4: I feel like I'm going to puke and die and get burned alive too. You
3: know, wait, hold on a moment.
4: The pitchfork show up. The ants are carrying them too, because, you know, three times their body weight and stuff. It's a bad situation.
3: I'm feeling like there's something more to these chocolate chip cookies than just how they taste. There's a story, just like that monkey, that haunted monkey. There's a whole sort of thing about this. Sydney, what's your unpopular opinion / hot take?
1: There are like so many. I was racking my brain because I know some of them like I can't say on air. But I was trying to think of one that like wouldn't have me like flamed at the stake. And so I don't know. I feel like a good hot take is, I feel like we're too parasocial online nowadays when it comes to like celebrities and like music artists and like TikTokers and like just people who are on the internet.
3: I don't need to see baby pictures.
1: Right.
3: Now I'm a voyeur.
1: Right.
3: Like, I didn't consent to this.
1: Exactly. I mean, that's a whole other, I could get on that soapbox, but I just feel like there is a very, very thin line between like being a fan of someone and like having some sort of parasocial relationship with them. And it icks me out when I see like people in certain fandoms like referring to like celebrities as like, you know, like talking about them like they're their friends.
3: Baby.
1: And like they're
3: that's my best boy.
1: Like in like kind of infantilizing them and like thinking it's cute, and I'm like, that's not cute. So
4: when they talk in comment sections that are like, oh my gosh, girl, I missed you. Where have you been?
1: Like, and it's like, we are not entitled to these people's lives. We never were, and it's so weird. Like when they, like you were saying, like when they take a hiatus or something and then everyone's like, why were you gone so long? And it's like, they're not required to tell you what is going. Same thing with like celebrities and announcing like pregnancies or like baby names, and like people make it like
3: they're Trisha Paytas.
1: Literally everyone makes it like their like business, when it really, they never have to share that information with you. I feel like,
3: like, it's a privilege.
1: Right. It is a privilege. And it's just like, you know, they're just like every other human. And same thing with like taking pictures with them, like seeing them in public and asking for things. And people think, like, people were flaming Chapel Roan for like saying no. And I just, it's like, would you like some random person to come up to you and ask for a picture with you when you were just trying to like shop? I know I would not like that. So
3: there's a celeb I follow who someone took a video of them, and it is a well-known sort of like stalker, I would say, Dumois, Deuxmoi. They're sort of like a gossip rag, sort of one person trying to follow all these celebrities, and it was like a picture of this person, or like a video of this person like stumbling after an after party in Paris with like half of their clothes off, and I'm like, I don't want to see that. Actually, like, that's for them to manage themselves. And now I feel like I just don't like having too much information, because it's like, no, this is inappropriate. I almost feel guilty too.
1: Like, literally, I know this. Like, that's kind of that trails into like another idea of like, we are way too comfortable like filming and documenting other people in public.
3: Yes, what happened to a nice little picture?
1: Right.
3: That, instead of being like, there was someone on the subway that I saw that was really funny. Here's the pic. And I'm like, no.
1: Right.
3: If that person had funky shoes on with a huge dog and a tiny purse, like, I want to see like your ugly drawing of it more than the actual person.
1: Right. It's like, you don't know what people are dealing with on a day-to-day basis. I just feel like it's really, I mean, that kind of goes hand in hand with the parasocial aspect in ways where it's like people are, you know, the paparazzi culture and that kind of thing is out of, it was way out of hand, and, you know, people feel the need to be entitled to these celebrities and public figures' lives 24/7. So
3: no. It rots your brain.
1: It does. It really, and it distorts your perception of your own reality and, like, you know, how you think you should be perceived or how other people should react to you perceiving them a certain way. It's just, I think we need to, like, tone it down with the fan culture. It's, even with, like, young, like, even, like, TikTokers, like, people. Because you think you know them because you see them talking to a screen for a couple seconds every day.
3: It's like, and you're, it's on, like, FaceTime with them. Like, no, that's, like, marketing.
1: You really don't know them. And, you know, some of those people have come out and you've found out that they're really bad people. So it's like, you just tone it down with the parasocial relationships.
3: So, like, don't meet your heroes type stuff. What do you think, Charlotte? Unpopular opinion?
4: Mine is kind of similar in the parasocial vein. And this also probably has a lot to do with just me and how I work as a person. I don't think celebrity crushes should exist. I don't think there's, here's the thing. I do not feel physical attraction. I see everyone with, like, someone's looks means absolutely nothing to me. I feel the same when an attractive person, I would look at them the same I would look at a chair. There's just nothing. I don't care about looks whatsoever. Fair. So the idea of being interested in someone romantically, it has to be about who they are. And so maybe that is why I think it's so weird. But people who have celebrity crushes is so strange to me because even like hallway crushes, but that's a little more normal because they're in your same environment. The idea of seeing someone you've never met before, you have no idea who they are, they could be completely different off camera or away from the media, and you don't know anything about them or their real person. You've, like, literally a complete stranger to you.
3: And now you're invested.
4: Yeah, and it's now you, like, huh. You are, like, you literally want to be with them, or you find them attractive, or you're interested in them, or you, like, like, the people who say the most crazy things about how they feel about celebrities and, like, edits and stuff. Every time I see them, I think it's so insane. It's like,
3: reading that.
1: Yeah, I think I can agree with that to an extent, because I feel like when I use the term celebrity crush, it's not really, like, a crush like some people. I just, like, I can look at a celebrity and be like, yeah, they are, like, objectively attractive. Mm-hmm. But I don't, like, there's some people that, like, even in relationships, they'll talk about, like, the celebrity. Like, they would, like, cheat with the celebrity. And I'm like, that's weird.
3: Oh, that's my hall pass.
1: Right. That's weird. Okay.
4: That's I'm not the best at translating the sincerity of some of these things. But whenever I see someone say, like, would you rather, you know, be with your partner or this person? They're like, oh, that's a tricky decision. Like,
3: it's like, what?
4: In my mind, I don't know how many people are joking or not, but that just seems so ridiculous to me. Or someone wanting to meet someone who's their celebrity crush because they're attracted to them, or being nervous around them because they're attracted to them.
1: Yeah, that's weird.
4: I think it's like, well, I understand the nervousness if they're really attractive because that's just how people work. But, like, wanting to meet someone because they're your celebrity crush when you don't know them and you don't know anything about them, especially the people that are like, hey, this person did something horrible, and they're like, oh, they're so attractive though, they could never. It's like, no,
3: the
4: stop.
3: Halo effect.
1: Yeah,
4: their looks should not mean, I don't think looks should mean that much to people, but then again, I am not part of the majority when it comes to stuff like that. So
3: it reminds me of this whole hullabaloo happening with the Peter Pan.
1: My gosh.
3: Where it's just like, you don't know that person, and they're playing a character, literally, their title is character actor. So step off, Miss Lady. My unpopular opinion hot take. This, I believe, is a hot take in the sense, I think we should have a harder time and less access to certain foods year-round.
1: Okay.
3: I think that we are privileged in our country to have access to all sorts of foods all year round. But I think that leaves a lot of, like, I think it puts a lot of burden on places that have the environment year round to supply that food, to be basically outputting a bunch of that food that they could use for their own communities to overseas markets. So I just think it's kind of like this idea of, like, I think life should be a little bit slower. I think we should have less access to each other, in the same way that I'm like, okay, our phone doesn't have to be, like, attached to us, and we don't have to be on all the time. And I think, you know, if we were to push back on having access to some of these things. It's a little bit of like consumerism. Like,
5: yeah,
3: that output could be put towards a better use of actually feeding the community that food is being grown in.
5: That's such a good point. And I feel like it could kind of trail into that concept and the conversation of like how we as Americans are very disconnected from like food process.
3: Yeah, and like we have no idea,
5: right? Like how our food is made and how it's grown and harvested. Like we have no idea. And so when we actually find out about like those processes, we're always like astonished. And I feel like that would minimize some of that disconnect, because then we as Americans would be forced to be like, okay, what is native to our areas?
3: Mm-hmm. And apparently like, only pecans.
5: Only pecans.
3: Pecans are the only nuts that grow in North America. Mm. So reminding folks from last week. So like I wouldn't mind, you know, not having no access to those foods, but having like less access in order to support a more sustainable like world economy and like food equity across nations. Because it's like I think about, you know, certain countries that produce so much for us, for many countries, whether it's like technology, whether it's cobalt, whether it's certain like minerals, and they see none of that success in their own communities. So I'm like, food, I don't know if I need, you know, I don't think I need all of this food that's not in season, but is in season somewhere else. Like, right. I don't know. Just like I don't need an Amazon delivery the day after, you know, I just wish things were a little bit slower. That's my hot take. So, folks, what's your unpopular opinion / hot take? I want to know. I'll post that up on our Facebook page very soon. We're rocking with you because you're rocking with us on WINY 1350
5: AM
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1: County weather. The forecast for northeastern Connecticut: sunny today with a high 75 to 80, mostly clear 55 tonight, mostly sunny tomorrow, 75 to 80, and more sun, upper 70s Wednesday. Thursday, partly sunny, late day rain showers, 80, partly sunny, few afternoon showers Friday, 80, then mostly sunny, 80 for Saturday and Sunday. This is WINY meteorologist Phil Jacquemin.
2: It is currently 78 degrees here at Broadcast House.
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1: I am Sydney Zicalillo with WINY News. The town of Plainfield is set to hold a public hearing tonight regarding four proposed town charter questions for the general election ballot. The public hearing set to take place today at 6:30 p.m. at the Plainfield Town Hall, located at 8 Community Avenue, will discuss four proposed charter revision questions published by the Board of Selectmen for the November 3rd general election ballot. The charter questions would include an amendment to expand the Board of Selectmen from 3 members to 5, allow the Board of Police Commissioners to retain independent legal counsel separate from the Town Council, raise the grant match approval limit from $10,000 to $35,000, and require that town grant funds be used only for the grant's stated purpose. While the Board of Selectmen will hold the final vote to decide which questions reach the November ballot, the August 24th hearing gives Plainfield residents the opportunity to raise their concerns, opinions, and questions about the proposals. The regular Board of Selectmen meeting is set to follow the public hearing at 7 p.m. A complete copy of the charter and home rule ordinance is available at the town clerk's office, available to be reviewed by residents by request. State police are investigating an evading accident that injured 3 North Grosvenordale residents on I-395 in Plainfield early Saturday morning. On Saturday, August 22nd at approximately 3:20 a.m., crews from the Moose Up Fire Department, Moose Up Ambulance, American Ambulance, KB Ambulance, QB Medic, and troopers from Troop D responded to I-395 North in the area of mile marker 34 for a reported evading vehicle accident with injuries reported. According to the police report, a Nissan Rogue being operated by 63-year-old Mary Phelan of North Grosvenordale was traveling northbound in the right lane of 2 on I-395, south of the I-395 rest stop. Police say the Nissan was struck by a second vehicle in the rear, causing the Nissan to spin out across both lanes of travel, into the grass median, then striking the metal guardrail. According to police, the Nissan traveled approximately 30 feet along the guardrail, then spun out across both lanes of travel and coming to a final stop in the shoulder of I-395. The second vehicle then fled the scene, traveling northbound on I-395, and the make and model was not identified by police in the report. As a result of the accident, Phelan and her two passengers, 24-year-old Nicholas Villette of North Grosvenordale and 38-year-old Joseph Phelan of North Grosvenordale, were all transported by ambulance to Day Kimball Hospital for injuries. The Nissan sustained disabling damage and was later towed by TNS Oil. At this time, the operator and make and model of the second vehicle remain unknown. Police are saying that this accident remains under investigation and any witnesses are encouraged to contact Troop D. A New Mexico man was arrested following a smash-and-grab reported at the Putnam Walmart, where the phone case was smashed. Cell phones were reported taken last Tuesday, according to Connecticut State Police. On Tuesday, August 18th, just after 12 noon, troopers from Troop D responded to the Putnam Walmart for multiple 911 calls, reporting a male smashing the cell phone case, taking the cell phones, and proceeding to leave the parking lot in a Chevy Cruze. Police say troopers were notified at approximately 1:30 p.m. that the blue Chevy Cruze with Maine registration was involved in a motor vehicle crash in the town of Mottville. The operator of the vehicle was identified as 28-year-old Jacob Plant of Rio Rancho, New Mexico. At approximately 2:10 p.m., Plant was arrested where he was charged with larceny 4th degree, breach of peace 2nd degree, and criminal mischief 3rd degree. Plant was initially held on a $25,000 cash surety bond before appearing at Danielson Superior Court the next day. According to court records, Plant remains in custody on a $5,000 bond and is next set to appear in court on September 4th. WINY News Time, 5:36.
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1: Let's take a look at your WINY forecast with meteorologist Bill Jackman. Today, sunny, high of 75 to 80. Tonight, mostly clear, low near 55. And tomorrow, mostly sunny, high of 75 to 80. And here at Broadcast House is currently 76 degrees. That's the 5:30 report. I am Sydney Zagalala with WINY News. Now back to Frankie and Charlotte.
3: Welcome back, Sydney.
1: Hello.
3: Welcome back, listeners. Can you even believe it? It's the
4: home stretch!
3: Things are happening here in our little WINY studio. Angels, rapture, oh, yeah. All of that stuff.
5: While we were singing, we were slowly lifting up to the sky. Yeah. It was really scary.
3: We were levitating.
5: It was actually screams.
3: That was actually our screams of terror.
1: Yeah.
3: If y'all even cared, I suppose. Okay. It is the home stretch. We only have a few more minutes left together in our afternoon show. What a ride. What a fun show, folks. Yeah. It is time for us to go ahead and see what we got going on for the rest of the evening. But before that, I want to say congratulations, everybody. You made it through the Monday workday. I am proud of you. We survived.
1: Yes.
3: We stand strong together. So we'd like to see what the rest of our evening has in store. Sydney, what you got going on?
5: So I have a gym day, of course. So I'll be doing that. Exciting. Always my favorite part of the day. And then after that, I'm actually for once cooking dinner.
3: You seem so excited from your tone of voice.
5: No, it's actually like I have most of it prepped already.
3: Okay.
5: It's like, it's chicken breast, but it's like stuffed with feta and spinach. It's actually quite good. And I have been waiting to do that, so I need to get that done today. And I was like, my partner always cooks for me, so I guess I can cook for him.
3: I suppose this is equitable.
5: Yeah,
3: but
5: like I guess.
3: At what cost?
5: So I'll be doing that. And then after that, I don't think I have much going on. Maybe a little laundry because I've been putting it off. It strikes again. So
3: I feel you.
5: But other than that, nothing crazy. Just kind of a relaxing night, making dinner. Gym, yeah.
3: Very nice. That's what I like to hear. Charlotte, what you got going on?
6: Everyone.
3: I know.
6: Tomorrow, I gotta wake up bright and early for the first day of school. And I can't take this.
3: Yay!
6: I was having such a good Woo-hoo! Summer. It was one of the best I've had.
3: Being near my friends again.
6: And but like, I don't.
3: Having my brain challenged.
6: They're far enough if I don't have to go to school. It's like, it's nice to see them, but tomorrow I gotta start the day bright and early with AP Lang, and I gotta end the day late and sad with chemistry. And I just don't know if I could do this, but I have to.
7: Well, I know that you can. Just like I knew you were going to get your license.
5: Yay.
7: So don't worry.
5: At least you can drive to school.
6: Uh-huh. I am. Mm. I am driving to school, which
3: you
6: is
3: feel like one of them kids insane. Where it's like, you can't tell me anything.
6: Mm. Yeah.
5: She's like, whatever.
6: Nothing's happy. And nothing's good anymore. Because I have to go. And I'll be, and my sister is on her way back to her college right now. So I am also... not going to see my mom for a few days because she went with her. So the house is also kind of empty. For a while, I've set alarms for 9-ish that I want to get up so I don't sleep in too late.
5: Mm-hmm.
6: And I have 3 alarms. And every single time I've done them, I've woken up at 11. So I'm a little scared that my alarms aren't going to work and I'm going to miss school. But I mean, I guess we'll just... Oh, no.
3: Oh, no. We have to slog our way halfway through AP Lang. No, it's going to be one of those things where your body is going to feel the adrenaline and the fear. And you'll be awake sooner than you want to be anyway for the morning. That's how it was for me. And I'm like a sleeper inner for sure. So, okay. Well, everyone, send energy to Charlotte. First day of school. It was my grandma's first day of school today for... professional development over there.
6: Yeah, the academy had freshman day, and now it's everyone else's first day too.
3: And now we're here, folks. That sounds like, hey, it's a new era. It's a junior Charlotte. Yes. That is incredible.
6: Yeah, it is so weird, but okay. Whatever. I got, you know what? No, it's fine. Gonna be a great day tomorrow, and I could have such a good time being back at that place.
7: Manifest it.
3: Folks, I don't have much going on. However, I do have a presentation party over the weekend, so I have to find my topic and then make a presentation.
7: I love those.
3: I think we're doing like a mixture of different topics, like you know, a mid-year life update, a themed one, something like that. So we shall see. I still have to choose it. And it's like something that you can speak passionately about. So I'm wondering if I should just, I don't know. I can always lean into my vampires, but it's time. It's, you know what? Actually, I just found it and I'm going to talk about it tomorrow as I'm talking about the Odyssey. Because okay. I am tired of all of these movies looking so clean.
6: Okay.
3: And like, you just spent 10 years on a beach. Why are your cloths clean? Why are you not sweating?
6: Yeah.
3: Why are you? So I'm going to, we've sanitized humanity. Let me get off my soapbox.
6: Something I'm confused about. Maybe this was typical back then, but Calypso is rocking like a mesh top. Was that... Is that like a thing even back then that people would wear like fishing nets as outfits?
3: Because I feel like it was crochet, and crochet is timeless. So that's my thing.
6: It just
3: that's my
6: felt
3: thinking.
6: A little. Also, every time they cursed, but you're like it just felt a little modern.
3: That's what
6: you know, that she was like.
3: Everything's
6: like, I have
3: sanitized.
6: A shirt like that.
3: Everything's sanitized, and everyone has iPhone face.
6: Yes.
3: Let's talk about it.
6: Oh my gosh.
3: That's what I got going on, so I'm going to be dealing with that, making that presentation. It sounds like you're prepping for the first day of school. It's going to be a good one. I've decided for you, Charlotte.
6: Okay, thank you.
3: And and then Sydney got a gym day, got some delicious dinner. This sounds relaxing and like a good time, folks. We will see you tomorrow for Tuesday's afternoon show. Thank you for choosing us to listen to every day. We appreciate you dearly. We're rocking with you because you're rocking with us on WINY 1350
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0: the forecast for northeastern Connecticut. Sunny today with a high 75 to 80. Mostly clear 55 tonight. Mostly sunny tomorrow, 75 to 80. And more sun upper 70s Wednesday. Thursday, partly sunny. Late day rain showers, 80. Partly sunny. Few afternoon showers Friday, 80. Then mostly sunny, 80 for Saturday and Sunday. This is WINY meteorologist Bill Jacquemin.
1: It is currently 77 degrees here at Broadcast House.
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8: 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Yeah.

0: suggestion was not taken lightly and that it was something that he has been considering since he took on the role of fire chief in Danielson in May. Dr. McNeil said he is not walking away from the Quiet Corner Peer Support Group and that he is simply stepping back from the day-to-day leadership role so he can focus his time and energy on rebuilding the Danielson Fire Department. Dayville Fire Company Chief Mike Shabinas has assumed the leadership of the Quiet Corner Peer Support Group. QCPS says that they remain committed to providing free mental health and peer support services to first responders and military veterans. Next news in 1 hour.
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0: That is Lafrey and How to Save a Life. The most popular baby names of 2026 are Olivia for girls and Liam for boys, according to multiple 2026 rankings based on government data and trend indexes. Olivia continues a six-year streak at number one, while Liam leads for the eighth consecutive year. You have very popular names for quite a while now. 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
7: The forecast for northeastern Connecticut, mostly clear overnight, low of 55. Tuesday, mostly sunny, 75 to 80. For Tuesday night, mostly clear, 55. And mostly sunny Wednesday, 75 to 80. Thursday, a bit unsettled, partly sunny. Afternoon rain showers, 80. And partly sunny afternoon showers, 80 on Friday. Saturday, mostly sunny, 80. And more sun near 80 on Sunday. This is WINY meteorologist Bill Jackman.
8: WINY. Tuesday, free sports physicals will be held at the Putnam Middle School, 35 Wicker Street in Putnam, beginning at 8 a.m. Due to overwhelming response, you must arrive no later than 9 a.m. A program entitled The 93rd Anniversary of Connecticut Civilian Conservation Corps Camps. Their history and legacy will be held at the Thompson Public Library, 934 Riverside Drive in North Grosvenordale at 6 p.m. Tuesday. Wednesday, a free educational program about sustainable weight loss with Dr. Joseph Botta will be held at Botta Medical Aesthetics, 32 South Main Street in Putnam at 5:30 p.m. Thursday, the 176th annual Brooklyn Fair in Brooklyn, Connecticut opens at 3 p.m. Come on down for live entertainment, rides, games, animals, vendors, food, and more. Admission is $15 for adults, $12 for seniors and military with ID. Children 12 and under are free. And the Thursday night, Thunder Car Cruise will be held at the Ashford Volunteer Fire Department, 46 Westford Road in Ashford from 5 p.m. to dusk. That's what's happening. You're up to date from WINY, 1350 a.m. and 97.1 FM.
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0: It is Lady Gaga, Bradley Cooper, an Academy Award-winning song from the film A Star Is Born a few years back. That is Shallow. Now, the next time you need to relax, go ahead and run up a flight of stairs. Performing a single sprint, just 30 seconds of intense exercise, can actually clear your head. After people have performed a single all-out cycling sprint, each participant experienced less tension, less anger, and confusion over an hour afterwards. The same benefit can be gained by simply sprinting to catch a bus or running up a flight of stairs.
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10: The forecast for northeastern Connecticut, mostly clear overnight, low of 55. Tuesday, mostly sunny, 75 to 80. For Tuesday night, mostly clear, 55. And mostly sunny Wednesday, 75 to 80. Thursday, a bit unsettled, partly sunny. Afternoon rain showers, 80. And partly sunny afternoon showers, 80 on Friday. Saturday, mostly sunny, 80. And more sun near 80 on Sunday. This is WINY meteorologist Bill Jackman.
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1: AP News, I'm Ben Thomas. The Supreme Court's clearing the way for President Trump to move ahead on his executive order restricting mail-in voting. Ed Donahue has details.
2: The three liberal-leaning justices on the court dissented. Mail balloting has long been a favorite target for the president, who has claimed it breeds fraud despite strong evidence to the contrary and his own use of voting by mail.
3: The cheating on mail-in voting is legendary. It's horrible what's gone on. And it's very clearly covered, very, very clearly. So I think this will help a lot with elections.
2: The executive order signed in March calls on the administration to create lists of eligible voters and orders the Postal Service to deliver mail ballots only to people on those lists. The Postal Service laid out how it would implement the order last week, but in just a few weeks, some states will start sending out mail ballots to voters. More court challenges could also slow down the process. Ed Donahue, Washington.
1: The U.S. and Canada have fallen into a deepening trade war. Vice President J.D. Vance speaking in Maine.
4: They apply ridiculous tariffs and other non-tariff duties on Maine products coming into to Canada, and they don't expect Maine or anybody else to fight back. We're sick of that.
5: We have all we need right here.
1: Prime Minister Mark Carney.
5: The workers, the engineers, the ambition, and the right plan. The right plan for a stronger Quebec and a stronger Canada. Building at home and diversifying our trade abroad, that's not plan B. It's been our plan A from the start.
1: New tariffs are expected to raise prices for products in both countries. No new talks are planned. The Trump administration has announced a new round of sanctions aimed at Iran, warning countries that do business with the Islamic Republic to cut ties or face U.S. retaliation. Iran vows it will respond harshly, including against its Gulf neighbors. This is AP News.
6: I am Sydney Zagalala with WINY Headline News. A New Mexico man was arrested following a smash-and-grab reported at the Putnam Walmart, where the phone case was smashed and cell phones were reported taken last Tuesday, according to Connecticut State Police. On Tuesday, August 18th, just after 12 noon, troopers from Troop D responded to the Putnam Walmart for multiple 911 calls reporting a male smashing the cell phone case, taking the cell phones, then proceeding to leave the parking lot in a Chevy Cruze. Police say troopers were notified at approximately 1:30 p.m. that the blue Chevy Cruze with Maine registration was involved in a motor vehicle crash in the town of Mottville. The operator of the vehicle was identified as 28-year-old Jacob Plant of Rio Rancho, New Mexico. At approximately 2:10 p.m., Plant was arrested where he was charged with larceny fourth degree, breach of peace second degree, and criminal mischief third degree. Plant remains in custody on a $5,000 bond and is next set to appear in court on September 4th. Next news. News in 1 hour.
7: Victor deployed for the first time to Afghanistan in 2003. At 4 in the morning, my phone rang.

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That is Christina Perry and A Thousand Years. I'm Carl Southcott with Jimmy Cliff. This is a classic with a little reggae flavor to it. I Can See Clearly Now.

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0: That is Taylor Swift and the Fate of Ophelia. I was sad to hear that Shelley Fabre, an actress who was a fixture on television for decades, from her days as a young teenager back on the Donna Reed Show through One Day at a Time, and Coach later on, has died. She was 82. She died Saturday in Los Angeles, her family said in a statement. No cause was given. She had been married to MASH actor Mike Farrell since 1984. She was also a devoted advocate for Alzheimer's awareness, which affected her mother. Condolences to Fabre, his family, friends, and many fans. The NFL is back. 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
5: Windham County weather. The forecast for northeastern Connecticut, mostly clear overnight, low of 55. Tuesday, mostly sunny, 75 to 80. For Tuesday night, mostly clear, 55. And mostly sunny Wednesday, 75 to 80. Thursday, a bit unsettled, partly sunny. Afternoon rain showers, 80. And partly sunny afternoon showers, 80 on Friday. Saturday, mostly sunny, 80. And more sun near 80 on Sunday. This is WINY meteorologist Bill Jackman.
6: WINY. Tuesday, free sports physicals will be held at the Putnam Middle School, 35 Wicker Street in Putnam, beginning at 8 a.m. Due to overwhelming response, you must arrive no later than 9 a.m. A program entitled The 93rd Anniversary of Connecticut Civilian Conservation Corps Camps. Their history and legacy will be held at the Thompson Public Library, 934 Riverside Drive in North Grosvenordale at 6 p.m. Tuesday. Wednesday, a free educational program about sustainable weight loss with Dr. Joseph Botta will be held at Botta Medical Aesthetics, 32 South Main Street in Putnam at 5:30 p.m. Thursday, the 176th annual Brooklyn Fair in Brooklyn, Connecticut opens at 3 p.m. Come on down for live entertainment, rides, games, animals, vendors, food, and more. Admission is $15 for adults, $12 for seniors and military with ID. Children 12 and under are free. And the Thursday night, Thunder Car Cruise will be held at the Ashford Volunteer Fire Department, 46 Westford Road in Ashford from 5 p.m. to dusk. That's what's happening. 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

0: 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Jam has bits of fruit. Preserves, they have chunks. Believe it or not, jiggles, bits, and chunks are formal Food and Drug Administration terminology.
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9: Windham County weather. The forecast for northeastern Connecticut, mostly clear overnight, low of 55. Tuesday, mostly sunny, 75 to 80. For Tuesday night, mostly clear, 55. And mostly sunny Wednesday, 75 to 80. Thursday, a bit unsettled, partly sunny. Afternoon rain showers, 80. And partly sunny afternoon showers, 80 on Friday. Saturday, mostly sunny, 80. And more sun near 80 on Sunday. This is WINY meteorologist Bill Jackman.
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1: AP News, I'm Ben Thomas. The Trump administration is preparing to revoke the visas of up to 200,000 foreigners. Ed Donahue has details.
2: If it happens, it would be the largest single mass revocation of visas in U.S. history. State Department documents obtained by the AP show in the coming weeks, so-called B1 and B2 visas issued between 2016 and this year would be revoked. In a social media post, Deputy Secretary of State Christopher Landau called out people who he says tried to use these visas to get into the country and then apply for asylum. In the past 18 months, the State Department revoked about 175,000 visas for people who have been convicted or accused of crimes, ranging from drunk driving to rape and robbery, as well as for people who spoke out publicly against U.S. policies, mostly in the Middle East. Ed Donahue, Washington.
1: In Haiti, a deadly gang attack on a farming community in the hills above the capital. Lisa Dwyer has the story.
3: Wells filled the air in Kinskop as survivors found the bodies of friends and family strewn on the streets. One man flung himself on the side of the road and cried as people around him picked up bodies wrapped in blood-spattered sheets. Robert Jean says he heard shooting before dawn and tried to wake everyone up, only to find out his brother was killed. The mayor blames the attack on members of Vive Ensemble, which the U.S. government designates as a foreign terrorist organization. The killings come less than a week after the U.S. government deported more than 160 people back to Haiti, saying that some were convicted gang members. I'm Lisa Dwyer.
1: The Trump administration's announced new sanctions on Iran, aiming to economically isolate it. Tehran's vowed a harsh response. Sources tell AP Canada will announce retaliatory tariffs against the U.S. tomorrow. Stocks closed mixed. The Dow rose, but the S&P and the NASDAQ were lower. This is AP News.
4: I am Sydney Zicalella with WINY Headline News. On Sunday evening, Dr. Kevin McNeil stepped down from his role as president of Quiet Corner Peer Support Group. Dr. McNeil will continue serving as a member of the QCPS Board of Directors and as an advisor. Dr. McNeil is a co-founder of QCPS and a mental health advocate with nearly 29 years of experience as a first responder, speaker, and author of several first responder mental health books. Dr. McNeil said that this decision was not taken lightly and that it was something that he has been considering since he took on the role of fire chief in Danielson in May. Dr. McNeil said he is not walking away from the Quiet Corner Peer Support Group and that he is simply stepping back from the day-to-day leadership role so he can focus his time and energy on rebuilding the Danielson Fire Department. Dayville Fire Company Chief Mike Shabinas has assumed the leadership of the Quiet Corner Peer Support Group. QCPS says that they remain committed to providing free mental health and peer support services to first responders and military veterans. Next news in 1 hour.
5: Hi. I found a toy dinosaur over on the playground by Smith Street. It had this phone number on it, and, well, I just wanted to make sure the dinosaur made it back to its little owner.
6: Yeah. Hi. I think I found your kid's stuffed animal near the swing set. Just wanted to call. I'm sure she misses it.
5: I know my son gets super attached to the smallest things, even a fire truck, and I'd be happy to drop it off. The toy was a little muddy, so I cleaned it up, and it's good to go whenever you're around.
6: When I found the little sippy cup, I just had to give you a call. It's for a kid, you know?
7: We'd do anything for kids. Yet 1 in 6 children in the U.S. struggle with hunger.